0: again, as they did last inning when they had first and second, nobody out but could not score. Here's the 1-0. Swung on, and he skies one high in the air to left center. Long run for Myers, the center fielder, and he makes the catch just as he got to the warning track, and that retires Halpin and the Guardians here in the fourth. We head to the bottom of the inning, 1-0, the Reds over Cleveland on the Cleveland Clinic Radio Network.
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0: Gavin Williams has it rolling again. 5 strikeouts through 3 innings. Trailing, though, 1-0 as he faces Sal Stewart, who swings and misses for strike one. Stewart, big candidate for National League Rookie of the Year, and he looks at a slider that's low and outside for a ball. Stewart with 22 home runs after his home run in game one today. 79 runs batted in. Here's the 1-1. Waved at and missed. Boy, he can't lay off that slider today from Gavin Williams. And it's a good one. Williams working quickly. Here's his 1-2. Fastball outside and low at 99 miles an hour. Now he has the good velo working. Sharp breaking slider. And now Stewart slows him down. Asks for time with a 2-2 pitch coming. Williams winds it up. Here's his pitch. Swing and a miss. Strike three. Got him to chase a 100-mile-an-hour fastball upstairs. No one is hitting that. 6 strikeouts for Williams. And now he faces J.J. Blade, whose 18th home run on the season is the difference in this game. It's a 1-0 Reds lead as Blade digs in. Here's the pitch from Williams. And it just missed outside. Yeah, the Guardians have a new homestand starting Friday night, 3 against the Diamondbacks. And then the Mets come in for 3 after that. Here's the 1-0. Breaking ball on the outside corner to even the count. And you can purchase tickets for any of those 6 games and pay 0 ticketing fees. It's a fee-free homestand coming up. Here's the 1-1. Breaking ball, called strike 2. This exclusive offer runs through midnight Wednesday. 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Guardians trailing 1-0. bottom half of the fourth inning. Base is empty with one out. Here's the 1-2 to Blade. Breaking ball just missed outside. Williams going to a fair amount of breaking stuff here in the fourth. Next pitch, swung on, yanked, foul, just passed the first base coach down there. That's Colin Cowgill for a very brief period, a Cleveland outfielder during his playing career. Most of his time with the Angels. The 2-2, swing and a miss, strike three. Williams is racking up the strikeouts, and with his stuff, boy, it sure seems like he is on target to have a special night. His career high for strikeouts in a game is a dozen. He's done that twice. He is tracking for it here tonight. Seven strikeouts. Now he faces Nathaniel Lowe, who takes a pitch outside for ball one. Lowe popped out to the left fielder, Stephen Kwan, who made a tumbling catch back in the first inning. Here's the 1-0. Swung on, and it's a high fly ball foul down the left side and out of play. So 1-1 on Nathaniel Lowe. Nice veteran pickup late in the offseason for the Reds. Left-handed hitter. The 1-1 pitch. Swung on, looped foul back and out of play. So the count's now 1-2 on Lowe with two down and the bases empty in the bottom half of the fourth inning. Guardians and Reds at the back end of a day-night doubleheader. Cleveland won the opener 6-5. The 1-2 to Lowe. Swung on and chopped foul at home plate. But he sees some of these hitters just trying to put a ball in play. That's been a challenge. The Reds have two hits, including a home run, but the rest of it just about strikeouts. Here's the 1-2. Swung on, popped it up, foul again. This one behind the Guardians dugout on that third base side. Decent crowd here tonight compared to this afternoon. Wow, it was quiet this afternoon. As you'd expect, a makeup game from the rainout last night. Here's the 1-2. Swung on, pulled foul outside of first base this time as Lowe continues to spoil some pretty good pitches by Williams. And in the process, drive up that pitch count. We'll do another 1-2 pitch. Here it comes. That's upstairs and inside. Another good fastball, but missed with it. And that'll square the count at 2-2. The 2-2 delivery. Breaking ball, low and in, and he went too far trying to check his swing. He is rung up by third base umpire Steven Jasinski. And that retires Lowe on strikes. Williams strikes out the side. We head to the fifth. It's 1-0 Reds.
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0: Fifth inning here in Cincinnati. It's 1-0 Reds as Stephen Kwan leads things off for the Guardians. Takes a pitch inside from Jose Franco. Kwan has bounced to second and walked in two trips. The pitch to him on the outside corner for a strike to even the count of 1-1. Kwan on quite a tear. On base percentage well over 420 in the month of July. Here's the 1-1. And he takes a ball high and outside. Guardians have had some base runners. Two on, nobody out, and the third could not score. And two more base runners last inning couldn't score. Two base runners in the second, same result. The 2-1 swung on, fouled away. That's out of play over on that third base side. So 2-2 the count on Kwan. Here's the pitch. And it's down low.
19: Batter's challenge in the pitch.
0: Well, we have a challenge. Reds challenging, and ABS says strike. Well, even Kwan, when that pitch was called a ball, it looked like he thought it was a strike and was about ready to head to the dugout. Stayed around, though, for the challenge, and now walks back to the dugout after another successful challenge by the Reds. They're having a good night in that regard. First strikeout for Franco. Here's Jose Ramirez, who's 0-2. He's bounced to short, fly to right. The pitch to him, down low, ball one. Next pitch to Hosey. On the outside corner for a strike. That'll even it up at 1-1. Two hits in the opener this afternoon for Ramirez. And with the Guardians trailing by a run in the fifth inning, the 1-1, swing and a miss. Big cut that time. Classic Jose Ramirez was able to reach base safely. Stole second, stole third, and scored on a sac fly as he just about willed himself to a run, leaving nothing to chance. Chase DeLauder drove him in with a sac fly, and the Guardians won the opener 6-5. The 1-2. Swung on, popped up, foul, out of play. Upper deck. We'll do it again on 1-2 to Jose Ramirez. With one out, bases empty. Top half of the fifth. Here's the pitch from Franco. Down low for a ball. Caleb Ferguson started an inning in 2/3 of one-hit baseball. Then it was Julian Garcia. He pitched an inning and a third. Next pitch is swung on, line caught by De La Cruz, the shortstop. Ramirez with a line drive, but it was caught. And he's retired for the second out in the inning. Well, Garcia, he was solid, did not allow a base hit, walked a batter, hit a batter. And now Franco, he's getting it done as well in this bullpen game, although we may see Franco for a while here if he can be successful. His pitch to Chase DeLauder misses outside for ball one. DeLauder has popped to the catcher and popped out to the shortstop in two trips. 1-0 Reds here in the fifth. The pitch in tight. 2-0 the count on DeLauder, who still has been red hot since his return from the injured list. Now the 2-0 swung on, a chopper to the first base side, grabbed by Lowe, the first baseman, takes it to the bag in time for the out, and the Guardians go quietly in the fifth. We head to the bottom of the inning. It's the Reds 1, the Guardians nothing.
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0: Now through August 6th, visit dollar.bank/baseball to enter for your chance to win a Guardians suite and the opportunity to throw out a ceremonial first pitch at an upcoming game. Dollar Bank, let's get you there. Dane Myers leads things off for the Reds. Bottom of the fifth inning, 1-0, Reds leading. Gavin Williams back to work and fires a pitch just a bit outside for ball one. Myers has one of the two Reds hits, a single back in the second inning. Right-handed hitting center fielder, the 1-0. Fastball in there for a strike at 99 miles an hour. J.J. Blade's first inning home run, the difference. In a game where each team has only managed two hits. Here comes the 1-1. Bounced it in there for a ball. 2-1 the count on Myers. Former Tiger, former Marlin. Never did reach the major leagues with the Tigers, but 3 years with the Marlins before this season with Cincinnati. The 2-1, swing and a miss. Chase the high heat. Boy, not going to catch up with that, but not much time to make the decision. 2-2 on Myers. Williams winds it up, the 2-2 delivery. Breaking ball missed outside, ball three. Gavin Williams progressively getting better as the season has gone along, similar to a year ago when his best work was done after the All-Star break. And he's trending in that way again. Here comes his 3-2. Swung on, popped it up, foul and out of play. First base side. This message from Cleveland Clinic. Make sure your child is ready for school and sports. 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Next pitch, up high, ball four. A leadoff walk for Myers here in the fifth inning. First walk allowed by Williams, and that's an area, Tom mentioned it earlier, during this streak where in three straight games, he has struck out 11 hitters in each. He issued one walk along the way. Well, you start keeping the walks down, and that early in the season was a problem. No longer. Here's Noelvi Marte, and he swings and fouls one back into the net. Oh, and one the count on Marte. One nothing, Cincinnati leading. Bottom of the fifth inning. Here's the 0-1. Just missed outside. Hedges tried to pull it in on that outside corner, but Mike Estabrook, the home plate umpire, didn't have it. Here's the 1-1 from Williams. That's in there for a strike. Good fastball with some sink to it. So 1-2 the count on Marte. He steps out. Takes a couple of practice swings. Now back in there. There's his only timeout this at-bat. The 1-2 pitch. Swung on, popped him up, foul out of play, left side. He'll do it again on 1-2. Same two clubs tomorrow night, one more time. A 7:10 first pitch. He'll be on at 6:35 with the warm-up show. Now the 1-2 from Williams. Nup goes to first, diving back in. It is Myers. Williams, for a big man, has a really good move to first base. The pickoff is always in play with Williams on the mound. Long set, now the 1-2, there goes the runner. The pitch is up high, the throw by Hedges is high. Did he tag him? No. Bazana with the tag attempt could not get the tag down. That's a stolen base for Dane Myers. His seventh in seven tries. So a runner in scoring position for the Reds with nobody out. And again, both of these teams really labor with runners in scoring position. Now the 2-2 from Gavin Williams. And that's swung on and drilled foul into the upper deck on the first base side. Heading into play. This afternoon, the Guardians, they were hitting 228 with men in scoring position. The Reds dead last at 215. The 2-2. Waved at and missed strike three. Got him to chase that nasty breaking pitch. The curve that time from Williams. And there's his ninth strikeout. So one down in this bottom half of the fifth inning, and Ivan Johnson will step in. He struck out his first time up. Just his sixth major league at-bat. Switch hitter, Johnson in from the left side. Here's the pitch, and it's low and in for ball one. Johnson was called up earlier today. Second stint with the Reds. Have been with AAA Louisville. Here comes the 1-0 pitch. And that's a breaking ball down low, 2-0. The Reds, kind of similar to the Guardians, their AAA affiliate, not too far away. About an hour and a half to Louisville from here. And if you're ever driving through there, you can stop by the Louisville Slugger Bat Factory and see how they make the bats for the big leaguers. 2-0 the count. Here's the pitch. Breaking ball, called strike on the outside corner. Good slider that time from Gavin Williams. Pitch count still very much in a good place for Williams as he tries to get deep into this one. Back back end of a day-night doubleheader. Here's the 2-1. Swung on, and that's lifted to shallow left. Charging in Kwan. He can't make the catch. They throw back behind the runner, and racing back to second was Myers. And aboard at first with a base hit. His first in the big leagues for Ivan Johnson. And the fans recognizing a great accomplishment for that young man. A little flare to the opposite field that fell in front of Stephen Kwan for his first major league hit. And then Myers, he wasn't sure if it would be caught with Kwan out there. He'd never know, so he didn't really stray too far from the bag at second and could not make it to third. Up to the plate now, Jose Trevino takes a pitch outside for ball one. Trevino had a fly ball to the warning track his first time up in left. Guardians down 1-0. Reds threatening here in the fifth. The pitch from Williams. Swing and a miss. 1-1 the count. Sneak in the injury report here in the fifth. Presented by Elk and Elk. If an auto accident or medical malpractice caused you injury, call 1-800-ELK-OHIO. Here comes the 1-1. Down low, 2-1. Sean Armstrong is on the injured list for the Guardians with that calf injury sustained over the weekend down in St. Pete. On the other side for the Reds, they have a loaded injured list, including most recently Spencer Steer going on there with that sheath injury in the wrist. Here's the 2-1. Swung on, a tapper back to the mound. Williams will get the shore out at first, and that's in time. Runners move up, but now there's two down in the inning. And again, Williams, a big man, but he fields his position well. He moves well. And that time made it look easy. But Trevino did his job. He moves the runners. Even though there's two outs, he moves them up. But it's the number nine hitter, Cabrian Hayes, who steps in. He struck out his first time up, and he is having a tough year at the plate. He was batting just 148 coming in. The pitch to him. Breaking ball in there for strike one. Reds with a 1-0 lead here in the bottom of the fifth inning. Oh, and one the count on Hayes. Here's the pitch. Waved at and missed, and it's strike two as he swung at a pitch in the other batter's box. But that's how it's been going this season for Cabrian Hayes. Obviously, one time with Pittsburgh was productive offensively, and that earned him a long-term contract. Here's the 0-2. Outside and low. Hedges is setting up out there, figuring, yeah, maybe he'll chase again. But that time, Hayes laid off. Second and third with two away. Williams ready to go. Here's his 1-2. Outside, and it gets past the catcher, Hedges. Scoring from third is Myers. And the Reds now lead it 2-0 on the wild pitch by Gavin Williams. Oh, that's frustrating. With two outs, they were just about out of the inning. And facing the number nine hitter who's really struggling. But the Reds pick up a run on the wild pitch, and advancing to third is Johnson. 2-2 the count on Hayes. Here's the pitch. Swing and a miss. Strike three. Side retired, but the Reds score a run. And we will head to the sixth. It's 2-0 Cincinnati.
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22: Well, the pinch hitters start now. Reese Hoskins being lifted for Kyle Manzardo. 2-0 Reds, sixth inning. Manzardo takes a strike in the outside corner from Jose Franco. Franco is in his third inning of work. Third Reds pitcher tonight. 2-0 Cincy. The pitch down low, threw him a changeup. Nothing fancy about Franco at all. Fastball, slider, changeup. Cleveland has been shut out on two hits. 0-for-6 with men in scoring position. And Manzardo, one hopper to second. Diving stop by Johnson. Gets up and throws him out. Oh, the kid made a heck of a play towards second. Got his first major league hit in the fifth. And a beauty of a play going towards second to take a hit away from the pinch hitter, Kyle Manzardo. Manzardo will stay in the game and play first base. Here's Brian Rocchio. He'll bat left-handed, and he'll take a called strike. Now, Cleveland scored 6 runs in the opener today, and they're being shut out now for the third time in 4 games. The pitch, and it's swung on, fouled at the plate, 0-2. The lack of consistency for this offense, when you're talking about game number 109, is disturbing and startling. The pitch, and it's sliced foul down the left side, and this is not a good Reds pitching staff. The Reds have scored on a solo homer to right by J.J. Blade and a wild pitch. Now the pitch to Rocchio, and he laid off the slider by the back foot, 1-2 the count. Caleb Ferguson started when an inning and 2/3. It's a bullpen game tonight. Julian Garcia inning in a third, and now Jose Franco, his third inning, the pitch. And it's hit up the middle near second. Fielded behind the bag by De La Cruz. Shortstop throws out his counterpart. Here's Travis Bozzana. A single and a strikeout. Cleveland has 2 hits, and we're in the sixth. 2-0 Reds. Cleveland won the opener 6-5.

Broncos pitch. A little bit wide, ball one. Delightful night. Now 81 degrees, flags hanging limp, clear skies. The 1-0. Down low, 2-0. Guardians are back home Friday night to take on Arizona. Dollar Dogs, fireworks, tickets, CLEGuardians.com. Now the pitch, and it's down again, 3-0. Bassana's had a good day. He's walked twice, singled twice in this doubleheader. Now he awaits the 3-0. You know he's taking here. The pitch. No, he's not. Hits it deep. Left center field. Blade back. Track. Wall made the catch. Oh, I was shocked. On a 3-0 pitch, swinging away, Bazzana hit a deep fly out, but it's caught. As Blade, the left fielder, got close to the wall in left center. And Cleveland's offensive frustrations are mounting again tonight. 2-0 Reds.

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6: First ball swinging, Ellie De La Cruz fouling it off at the plate. We're in the bottom of the sixth, 2-0 Reds. Gavin Williams, brilliant again tonight. 10 strikeouts, one walk. Now the wind in the 0-1. And it's swung on, line toward the gap in left center. But a good jump by P.D. Helpin, center fielder, retires De La Cruz. How about Gavin Williams? He needs one more strikeout to give him four consecutive 11 strikeout games. That'll bring up Sal Stewart. He has struck out both times tonight. Now the windup and the pitch. He's taking all the way and it's in there. Joey Cantillo goes tomorrow night for Cleveland at 7:10, the finale. The 0-1 pitch, outside, ball one, 1-1. Williams has made 84 pitches. That last fastball was still registered at 99 miles per hour. The 0-1, outside again, ball two, 2-1.

0: The kick and delivery. Swing and a miss. I'll tell you what. Sal Stewart has got the look of a guy that says, I can't hit this guy. 2-2 the count. Gavin Williams has struck out 12 for career best twice. Last time was last year. The 2-2. He got him swinging again. I mean, you could see that coming. A slider away, and Sal Stewart was a beaten man. He has struck out 3 times tonight. And for the 4th consecutive game, Gavin Williams has struck out 11 batters. But he's got a pretty good chance of losing this game the way Cleveland looks offensively. 2-0. Reds lead it. 6th inning. 2 down for J.J. Bladé. Solo homer to right and a strikeout. Takes a pitch in the dirt. The Reds have 3 hits. A Bladé home run. The other run scored on a wild pitch. But Cleveland's been blanked on 2 hits. Here's the windup. Here's the 1-0 pitch. Swung on, socked way up in the air to shallow center. Out is Pisana. In are DeLauder and Helpin. Helpin, the center fielder, makes the catch. A 9-pitch inning for Gavin Williams. We go to the 7th. Reds 2, Guardians nothing on the Cleveland Clinic Radio Network.
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7: Gabriel Arias leads off the seventh. 2-0 Reds. Looks at a strike. Fourth inning of work for reliever Jose Franco. Arias 0-2. Righty-righty encounter. The pitch. And it's a little bit up. 1-1 the count. Cleveland won the opener today, 6-5. Reds lead tonight, 2-0. The pitch, swing and a foul upstairs, 1-2. Battle of first place, Texas leads Tampa 4-1 in the eighth. Miami leads Philly 1-0 in the eighth. Detroit clobbering Baltimore 11-0 in the seventh. Now the 1-2. Swing and a drive, deep right field. Back goes Marte. Track, wall, jumps, caught it. One down. That'll bring up Austin Hedges, 1-2 with a single. Arizona shutting out Pittsburgh, 6-0, seventh inning. Minnesota leads Kansas City, 1-0 in the fifth. Yankees on top of the White Sox, 3-0 in the fourth. 4-0 Washington over Toronto in the third. The pitch to Hedges in there. Cubs are blasting St. Louis, 7-0, third inning. Braves and Mets get rained out. Here, 2-0 Cincinnati. 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The set and delivery. Down low to Hedges. 1-1 the count. Right-hander against right-hander. The 1-1 pitch. And it's hit in the air. Playable. First baseman Nathaniel Lowe. In foul ground, retires Hedges, 2 down. So a guy that was in the minor leagues pretty much the whole year has come up here and now set down 9 in a row. Here's Petey Halpin, hit by a pitch and a flyout. Two down, nobody on, 2-0 Cincinnati, 7th inning. The pitch. And it's waved at. Strike one. Good slider.

0: Broncos ready. Here it comes. In the dirt. 1-1. Well, with trades going to be so difficult to make because there's so little hitting available. Do you look to Columbus? The pitch. Outside, ball two, 2-1. Have to do something. Out to the mound goes the catcher, Trevino. I mean, this is three times in the last four games Cleveland's being shut out. Uh-oh. The trainer and manager, Terry Francona, are heading to the mound. There may be something wrong with Franco. This does not look good. Cleveland's been shut out on two hits. So I would say Franco's night is over. Reds lead 2-0. Cleveland batting, two down, seventh inning. A 2-1 count, and the young right-hander will head to the first base dugout. We'll have a pitching change, and we'll take a timeout right here.
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0: Right-hander TJ Antone is going to come on to pitch now. As the Reds have to go to their bullpen, and Antone gets as much time as he will need to get loose after the injury. Knock Franco out of the ballgame. We're in the seventh inning, two outs, nobody on. A 2-1 count on Petey Helpin when Jose Franco had to leave the game with some kind of an arm injury. Antone has appeared in 32 games. He's got a win, a save, and a 225 earned run average. Well, looking at the Columbus Clippers, Ralphie Velasquez has hit a three-run homer and a double tonight. Angel Hanao is still batting .303 with an .867 OPS. If you're thinking about, do the Guardians get even younger if they can't make a move to get some offense? Might we see even more youngsters get a chance? I mean, I think the first sign that things are going to change was Daniel Schneeman being sent down. Daniel Schneeman might be the best all-around defensive player on this Cleveland club because he can play Gold Glove caliber defense in the outfield and on the infield. He was struggling with the bat, got sent down to Columbus, has a couple of hits tonight. But he's not the only guy that has been struggling, and if you don't make a trade to improve this offense, then one has to think that guys like Angel Hanao and Ralphie Velasquez have to get a shot here at some point.
6: And Tom, it hasn't happened for every player who's come up, but look at the success of some who have come up this season. Like a Travis Bezzana has slid right in and really contributed. Chase DeLauder made the club in spring training, but there have been examples of players who've come up and done the job up here. So these guys have, they have put together really, really good seasons in the minor leagues. And you're at that point in the year where I think you can say, hey, it is time for them.
0: Hanau is on the 40-man roster. Now, I don't know what it may mean, if it means anything. Ralphie Velasquez is not on the 40-man roster. He doesn't have to be. Not yet. He's not at that point in his career. And with what could be coming up this offseason, going into next year with a collective bargaining war, if you're on the 40-man roster, then you're part of the players' union. And then that would mean that you're locked out. If you're not on the 40-man roster, you're not impacted by the potential lockout. Again, I don't know if that comes into play at all when you're thinking about Ralphie Velasquez, or even if they think he is ready to be coming up at this point. But Angel Hanau and Ralphie Velasquez are your two best prospects. And they're at AAA Columbus. And you've tried everybody else. And so, again, just trying to think ahead. If Cleveland's not able to make any kind of a move to make your ball club better from an offensive standpoint, would there ever be a chance that we see even more youth? Time will tell. 6 o'clock, the deadline, Monday night. All right. Petey Helping climbs back in against TJ Antone, the right-hander.

0: Antone is a guy, if you're wondering about his pitch mix, he throws everything. Fastballs, sinkers, cutters, curveballs, sliders. All righty, here we go. 2-1 the count on Helpin. The set and delivery. Down and in, 3-1. He now is kind of moving the dirt in the front of the mound, his landing area. He kind of looked like he landed almost off balance when he finished his delivery. 3-1 the count on Helpin. Antone's next pitch. And he waved at it. Full count. 89-mile-an-hour cut fastball. The payoff in the dirt. So Petey Helpin draws the walk. He's aboard with two down, top of the order. That walk gets charged to Franco. So he walks two in the game. Top of the order, Stephen Kwan. Runner on, that's Petey Helpin. Cleveland down 2-0. Seventh inning. Kwan backs away from a ball down and in. So far tonight, Stephen Kwan, ground out, walk, strikeout. Outfield not deep, straight away. The set. Antone's pitch. Outside again, ball two. He's come in here and can't throw strikes. You know, nobody has more electrified hybrid choices than Toyota. They've got the all-new, all-hybrid RAV4. See your Northern Ohio Toyota dealers. The pitch in there. And the count 2-1. Antone from the set. Here it comes. And Stephen Kwan waves at it. 2-2. If you missed the manager's show for the day game, Stephen Vogt talked about guys have to get back to hitting the fastball back up the middle. The pitch. And it's swung on, a little lazy fly to left. Lede toward the line, retires Kwan. 2-0. Reds lead it. Stretch time on the banks of the Ohio River.
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0: Two nothing Reds. Bottom of the seventh. Cleanup hitter Nathaniel Lowell for two. takes a strike. Gavin Williams, fourth consecutive game with 11 strikeouts. Mm-mm-mm. The pitch, and it's hit on the ground to second. Moral victory for the Reds. Lozada throws out Nathaniel Lowe. Going to bring up Dane Myers. The Ohio River flows right beyond this ballpark in right and center field. The Ohio River is 981 miles long. It starts there in Pittsburgh at the confluence of the Allegheny and the Monongahela. And it ends up in Cairo, Illinois, where it empties into the Mississippi. Pretty calm today. Here's Dane Myers. Tonight, a single, a walk, and he shows bunt, takes a strike. The Ohio River flows through Illinois, Indiana, Kentucky, Ohio, Pennsylvania, and West Virginia. The pitch, down and away, 1-1. Gavin Williams kicks, delivers, and it's in there. One ball, two strikes. Matt Festa's warming in the Cleveland pen. Gavin Williams now with pitch number 95. Got him swinging, and he matches his career best of 12 strikeouts. Dane Myers is victim number 12, two down in the seventh. Here's Noel V. Marte, 0-2. Two down, nobody on. 2-0 Reds. Solo homer by J.J. Blade, and a wild pitch scored the other. Meanwhile, Cleveland offensively, two measly hits. The windup and the pitch. And it's a little bit low. Boy, that curveball didn't miss by much. Boy, watching Gavin Williams pitch every fifth day is worth the price of admission. He pumps and fires. A little bit high, 2-0. He just wishes agent was a Scamboris. Two runs, three hits for the Reds. No runs, two hits for Cleveland. Nothing wrong with Scamboris as a person. It's just that his players always become free agents. The pitch swung on and missed. 2-1 the count. And the way Gavin Williams is pitching now, he's becoming one of the game's most dominant starting pitchers. Now the 2-1. Bullseye. 2-2. 98 miles an hour on pitch number 99. He is special. The big right-hander lets it fly. And it's fouled off the end of the bat. Marte stays alive at 2-2. Two outs, nobody on. 2-0 Reds. We're in the bottom of the seventh. 12 strikeouts, one walk. In his last four starts, Gavin Williams has struck out 45, walked two. The pitch swung on, drilled to right field, coming on. Basket catch made chin high by the charging Chase DeLauder. What an incredible performance again by Gavin Williams. 2-0 Cincy. We go to the eighth on the Cleveland Clinic Radio Network.
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0: Jose Ramirez leads off the eighth, and he takes a strike from TJ Antone. Antone, the fourth relief pitcher Cincinnati's used in this bullpen game. The pitch on the outer edge, 0-2. Jose Franco had to leave this game last inning with discomfort in his right elbow, but he did a nice job. 3 2/3 shutout innings. Antone's pitch in the dirt almost got Jose in the back foot. Cleveland's only hits tonight. Travis Pezzana single in the second. Cleveland had first and third, one out, didn't score. And the other hit, Austin Hedges single in the fourth. Ramirez, ground out, fly out, line out. The 1-2, and he pulls it foul off to the right. Still a 1-2 count. Gavin Williams' night will be done. What a night. Gavin Williams went seven innings tonight, made 101 pitches, gave up two runs on three hits, matched a career-high 12 strikeouts, and walked one. Down the 1-2. And it swung on, popped up foul into the home plate seating area. They tell us tonight's attendance, 26,928. Marathon's here to keep you and your family fueled all season long. Marathon, driven together. Now the 1-2. Got him swinging. Ramirez out number one in the eighth. That'll bring up Chase DeLauder 0-3. Detroit beats up on Baltimore tonight 14-0. Yankees still lead the White Sox 3-0 in the fifth. The pitch. DeLauder looks at a called strike. Good curveball. The next pitch, missed outside with a breaking ball. 1-1. The set and pitch. Breaking ball, tried to hold up but chased it. Pitch almost hit him. One ball, two strikes on DeLauder. The Reds' bullpen, not a good one. But they're throwing a two-hit shutout at Cleveland here tonight in the nightcap. Now the 1-2. And again, yanked that breaking ball near the back foot of DeLauder. 2-2. Antone, a lot of curveballs, a lot of sliders. The right-hander's ready. Here it comes. Another breaking ball, pounded foul outside of first. We'll do it again at 2-2. Now the 2-2. Fouled it back. Looks like Daniel Espino is going to pitch. The bottom of this eighth inning. He's the 27th man for Cleveland in this second game. He'll go back to Columbus after the ballgame. Down the pitch. And he got him swinging on another slider. So DeLauter out number two. Strikeout number two. Here's Kyle Manzardo. Grounded out as a pinch hitter. Stayed in to play first. Two down. 2-0 Reds, eighth inning. The pitch. And he may have crossed him up with a sinker. He's been breaking ball happy. And Manzardo took it. Sinker strike. The next delivery. And he hit him in the foot with a breaking ball. So Manzardo is aboard. With two down, so Brian Rocchio comes to the plate. Runner on, two down, eighth inning, 2-0 Cincinnati. Rocchio 0 for 2 with a walk. He'll bat left-handed. Manzardo, you know, he's not going anywhere at first. The pitch. Fastball off the outer edge. Ball one. Challenged by the catcher.
13: Catcher's challenge in the
0: Jose Trevino. The Reds are 3-for-3 in challenges. Let's see what happens here. They're 4-for-4.
13: That's right.
0: And Mike Estabrook stays red hot. He's one of the worst home plate umpires in ABS challenges. 61% of the time when you challenge Westerbrook, you're right. The pitch hit in the air, deep center. On the run is Myers. Back toward the track, onto the track, makes the catch. Middle of the eighth, 2-0 Reds.
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0: Daniel Espino back up with the ball club. Just for tonight, his second game. He throws 100 miles an hour. Curveball slider. What a night. Gavin Williams becomes the first pitcher in the history of the Cleveland franchise to have 4 straight games with 11 strikeouts or more and 1 walk or fewer. Here's Ivan Johnson, 1-for-2. Takes inside. The only major league pitcher that's also had that kind of a run in the history of the game is Chris Sale. Now the 1-0 pitch. In 2018, pitched low. Chris Sale had five straight games. Five. Where he had 11 strikeouts or more and one walk or less every game. The pitch. Outside, 3-0. And Gavin Williams is now down to four times. He struck out 12 tonight, walked one, gave up two runs on three hits, seven innings, 101 pitches. Now the pitch. There's the strike, 3-1. Espino, the set. And the pitch is high, and he walked him on five pitches. So Johnson to second. Here's Jose Trevino for two. Right-hander against right-hander. Espino, a native of Panama. He delivers. And it's high again. Hey, the ballpark pass is presented by Planet Fitness. And in August, $59 gets you a standing room ticket for 14 games. You can get them at CLEGuardians.com. The pitch. And that's up high, too. Right now, Espino can't throw a strike.
1: Catcher's
0: Hedges is challenging that, but that pitch looked high from up here. But we'll see. And the pitch was high.
1: Pitch of the ball.
0: So 2-0 the count on Trevino. 2-0 Reds eighth inning. Espino's ready. Here it comes. There's the strike. 98 miles per hour. 2-1 the count. Five hits in the game between the two clubs. J.J. Blade, first inning homer to right. Reds other run. Wild pitch in the fifth scored it. The pitch. On the outer edge, a strike. 2-2.

Now the 2-2. Swung on, sliced foul down the right side out of play. We'll do it again at 2-2.

Espino's ready. He lets it fly. Pitch outside. Runner goes. Stolen base without a throw. So Johnson, what a night. First major league hit. First major league steal. Reds can get aggressive, leading 2-0. Full count. Runner now at second here in the eighth inning. Nobody out. The next pitch. Got him swinging. Peter at 98 moved it in on the hands. One down for Key Brian Hayes. He has struck out twice tonight. One out, runner at second. Reds with a 2-0 advantage. We're in the eighth inning. Gorgeous night here in Cincinnati. The pitch, and it's in there, called strike. Good slider. The 0-1. Fouled it back, 0-2.

A look back at second, two strike pitch. Curveball and a knee buckler. Strike three called. Hayes has struck out three times tonight. He's getting booed going back to the first base dugout. Top of the order, two down for Ellie Dela Cruz. 0-3, he'll bat left-handed. 2-0 Red Legs. They've got a runner at second with two down here in the eighth. The set, the pitch. Fastball, strike, outer edge, 100 miles per hour. The Reds have struck out 14 times here in eight innings, but they lead 2-0. The 0-1. Runner goes, pitch outside, no throw.

0: Well, they've scored one run on a wild pitch. Might as well get to third. Now the 1-1. Swung on, fouled back, 99 miles per hour. Boy, the Reds have seen some gas tonight from Gavin Williams and Daniel Espino. One ball, two strikes. Runner at third, two down in the Reds' eighth. 2-0 Cincinnati. Cleveland won the opener today, 6-5. Now the 1-2. Got him swinging on a curveball. Espino strikes out the side. One last chance for Cleveland. Down 2-0 after 8 on the Cleveland Clinic Radio Network.
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0: Emilio Pagan, who's back healthy, on to try to save it for the Reds, who lead 2-0. Pagan, 10 saves in 13 opportunities, a 5.31 earned run average. He's the fifth relief pitcher used tonight. Travis Bazzano, 1-for-3, cuts and misses, strike one, 95 miles an hour. TJ Antone went an inning and a third of scoreless relief. So it's been Ferguson, Garcia, Franco, Antone, and now Pagan. 2-0 Reds, ninth inning. The pitch to Bazzano. And he pops one up. This is going back towards the home plate seating section and out of play. And the count 0-2. 7-10, the start tomorrow night. Joey Cantillo will be on the hill for Cleveland. Here's the set and delivery. And he swung and fouled back a 97-mile-an-hour fastball. Don't remember Pagan having that kind of giddy-up. Saw a lot of him with the Twins, especially that one year when Cleveland became his personal nightmare. Cleveland always seemed to find a way to beat him late. Now the 0-2. Down low, 1-2. Texas beats Tampa in a battle of first-place teams, 4-1. Rangers win it. Rangers lead the West now by 2.5 games. The pitch. Check swing. Did he go? Yep. High fastball gets Bazzano. One down in the ninth. Here's Gabriel Arias. He's 0-for-3.

The pitch to him, and he pops one high in the air to right, near the line, twisting towards the seats and off the netting. Nothing in one to count on Arias. Cleveland in danger of being shut out for the third time on this road trip, and the third time in the last four ballgames. The pitch. And Arias hits a one-hopper through the hole into left. Base hit. One-out single here in the ninth. That'll bring up catcher Austin Hedges. Nope. Pinched hitter is going to be Patrick Bailey because he bats left-handed. Switch hitter. He can also bat right-handed. Bailey will pinch hit. One out, one on. 2-0 Reds. Cleveland with just its third hit in the game. Pagan with Arias taking his lead at first. The pitch. And he waves at it. Boy, was he tardy on that fastball. Strike one. The next delivery. Waved at. Another fastball. Boy, it looks like Pagan feels like he can throw the fastball by Patrick Bailey. We'll see. He's got him down in the count 0-2. One out, one on, ninth inning. Cleveland trailing 2-0 here in Cincinnati. The right-hander's ready. Here it comes. Yep, fastball got him swinging. Well, that's good pitching and smart catching. Don't try to outthink yourself. Two down, Petey Halpin, Cleveland's last hope. He's been hit by a pitch, walked and fly down. Two down. Runner at first, 2-0, Reds here in the ninth. The set and the pitch. Wide, ball one.

The next offering. Swing and a foul tip into the catcher's mitt. Boy, Pagan looks like he's got better velo than we've seen in past years. One ball, one strike. Two down, runner at first. 2-0 Reds in the ninth. Pagan is ready. Hands right below the chest. Sets, fires, and it's fouled upstairs. Helping down to the count of ball and two strikes. Cleveland down to its last strike.

0: Pagan's ready. The 1-2 pitch. High and wide. No throw as Arias took off and gets to second without a throw. So Cleveland with a runner at second. 0 for 6 tonight, men in scoring position. Now the 2-2 pitch to Helpin. Swing and a foul outside of first. We'll try it again. 2 balls, 2 strikes. No steal. That was defensive indifference enabling Arias to get to second. Reds 2, Cleveland nothing. Hits even, 3 apiece. 2 down, runner at second, top of the ninth. Pagan checks the runner. Here's the 2-2 to Helpin. Down and in. Good at bat for Petey Helpin. Count is full. Stephen Kwan on deck. If Petey Helpin can keep the game going. Now the payoff. Swung on, hit a ton. Deep right center field. This ball is near the wall and caught. Slamming into the wall is Myers. He caught it. Hung on and the ball game is over. Oh, what a play by Myers. Racing to the wall. On a dead sprint and a leap. He made a sensational catch. The ball was not going to be a home run, but it would have been extra bases. What a play by Dane Myers. And the Reds are a winner, 2-0.
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0: We're back in Cincinnati. Just a great pitching performance tonight by Gavin Williams. First Cleveland Indian or Guardian to ever strike out 11 or more in four straight games with one walk or fewer. But it wasn't enough. Gavin Williams went seven innings, striking out a dozen, walking one. But the Reds scratch out a 2-0 lead as Cleveland gets shut out for the third time in the last four games on this road trip. It was Cincinnati winning the ball game with two runs on three hits, no errors, and two men stranded. Cleveland, they had no runs on three hits, no errors, and nine men left on base. The victory goes to Jose Franco. He's 1-0. Save number 11 for Emilio Pagan. Gavin Williams takes the loss. He is 10-6. 2 hours, 20 minutes to play it. 26,928 watched it. Cleveland now 55-54. The Reds now 50-56. And the final matchup of the year between these two clubs is tomorrow night at 7:10. Stay tuned as Rosie's got the wrap-up show next. This is Tom Hamilton. Thanks for being with us. Hope you'll rejoin us again tomorrow night at 7:10. Again, the final here tonight. Cincinnati 2 and Cleveland nothing. So long, everybody.

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3: Good evening once again, everyone. Welcome back to Great American Ballpark in downtown Cincinnati, where the Guardians end up with a split of this day-night doubleheader as the Reds win the nightcap 2-0 despite the best efforts of Petey Halpin, who hit the ball about as far as you can without having it leave the park, and Dane Myers made a great catch to end it in the ninth inning for a Reds win. We will have the Honda Drive It Home game summary in just a little bit. And we'll also hear from manager Stephen Vogt in just a little bit as well on our wrap-up show. But first, a look at the Northeast Ohio Ford Dealers out-of-town scoreboard. And several games have gone final in addition to the two here. And let's begin in Miami, where the Marlins shut out the Phillies 1-0 tonight behind Sandy Alcantara's 11th win of the season. He had some help from the bullpen. Texas a winner in St. Pete, 4-1 over Tampa Bay. Cal Quantrill fans 7 in picking up his fourth win of the season for Texas. The Tigers hammered the Orioles 14-0 up at Comerica Park as they really laid it on the Orioles tonight, winning by 14 with 19 hits. Other games ongoing from throughout baseball, and we'll check out some National League action. The Diamondbacks leading the Pirates top half of the ninth inning in Pittsburgh. It's the Nationals 7, the Blue Jays 3, that game in our nation's capital in the middle of the fifth inning. The Royals lead the Twins 2-1 as that game is in the bottom of the seventh at Target Field. Yankees shutting out the White Sox 3-0, bottom of the sixth in Chicago. It's the Cubs 8, the Cardinals 1 at the end of 5 in St. Louis, and the Astros and Angels just getting started out west, as are the Red Sox and the Athletics. Right here, 2-0. The Reds a winner in the finale of this day-night doubleheader after the Guardians won the opener 6-5. Stay with us. We'll have more to come after this.
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1: 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Smith is ready. 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
4: Welcome back to Guardians Wrap Up. The Guardians come up short tonight in the nightcap of the doubleheader by a final score of 2-0, as the Reds would score the only run they needed in the first inning. J.J. Blade with his 18th home run of the season. He got that off of Gavin Williams, and that was about all that Williams surrendered on this one. The Reds did score another run in the fifth inning on a wild pitch, allowing Dane Myers to score from third base, and that was it. But along the way, Williams struck out a career-high tying 12 and walked just one, the first time in franchise history that anyone has struck out 11 or more and walked one or less in four straight games. Williams did it tonight, but he takes the loss in this ball game. Your final line, no runs, three hits, no errors, and nine men left on base for the Guardians. They were 0-for-7 with men in scoring position. On the other side, the Reds not much better. They were 1-for-7 with men in scoring position, but they scored two runs on three hits with no errors and two men left stranded. The win in relief, Jose Franco, his first win of the year. And Pagan picked up the save, his 11th, with Williams taking the loss. He falls to 10-6. Time of the game, 2 hours, 20 minutes. Paid crowd, 26,928. Stay with us. We'll hear from manager Stephen Vogt when we return after this.
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4: Welcome back. It's Guardians Wrap Up following a 2-0 victory for the Reds in the nightcap of the day-night doubleheader. Let's head downstairs and hear from manager Stephen Vogt.
10: You know, obviously gave up the homer. They manufactured one run against them. But just the job he did after game one, using most of the bullpen, we were light down there, and Gavin stepped up in a huge way like he always does.
11: That last play of the game, I didn't get a good look at it, you know, where I'm at, but just what did you see? It looked like
0: Petey got a good one.
10: Yeah, I thought Petey got enough of it, you know, especially in his ballpark, but obviously didn't. And a great catch by Myers. Held it up because we hadn't seen the ball. So it was just one of those. And then you saw the replay on the board. So great play by him and great at-bat by Petey there at the end.
0: What did you think of your at-bats outside of that?
10: You know, we were getting traffic. I thought we did a nice job getting on base, and then it was just another night. We just didn't get that big hit, and I think, you know, something we're talking through and working through, and we got to continue to work and get better. We're getting opportunities with runners in scoring position. We're just not cashing in, and so we're going to keep working.
11: Do you make Blake Evans like a strikeout streak right now?
10: It's been amazing to watch, and he's attacking the zone. It's like we talked about, like with Gavin, when he's throwing strikes, he's got some of the best stuff in the league. And when he's pounding the zone, you're going to get chased. You're going to get quick outs. And, you know, what's incredible is the amount of punch outs he's getting with how efficient he's going. I mean, he's keeping his pitch count low.
12: Does it feel like, what is the feeling when you squander like a really good start like that? I guess three shutouts now.
10: Yeah, you know, again, we play close games. We know that. We know we have to come through in these big situations, and we just haven't the last, you know, handful of games. So, like I said, we're gonna keep going. It's frustrating, you know, and I know because our pitchers are, you know, working extremely hard, and Gavin is giving us a chance to win. You know, we need to work to get better.
4: That is manager Stephen Vogt following a 2-0 Reds win in the nightcap of this day-night doubleheader. A split after the Guardians won the opener this afternoon 6-5, and as a result, their record now 55-54. As we speak, they are two games back of the White Sox in the American League Central Division standings. The White Sox, the first-place club, trailing the Yankees right now fairly late in their game 3-0. Meanwhile, on the National League Central side, the Reds improved to 50-56 with their win here in the nightcap. And that'll do it for our coverage here tonight. We'll join you again tomorrow night for Guardians warm-up at 6:35 prior to the series finale with a first pitch time of 7:10. Until then, for Dave Abbott, our on-site engineer, Brian Motze back at Command Center, and of course, Tom Hamilton, this is Jim Rosenhaus reminding you your final score tonight, the Cincinnati Reds 2, the Cleveland Guardians 0. Have a good night, everyone.
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1: You can try, but the dead don't die. Let's get back
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Graham Jam. Thanks for hanging out. It's Stacy with you on your Tuesday night. Now, I made strawberry jam for the first time over the weekend. I maintain a sourdough, right? 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And there's all these different sourdough recipes that you can do. I did sourdough Pop-Tarts. Was it the most extensive recipe I've ever followed? Yes. Was it? Did it have quite the payoff? Yes. Now, if your radio were scratch and sniff, that's, we're just not there. AI is here, but scratch and sniff through the radio, still not here. Can you smell this?

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Winning $1,000, a chance to win $1,000 with the Buzzard Bookie. It starts back up tomorrow morning with Rover, 9 o'clock. 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

0: Thanks for hanging out. It's Stacy with you, and a lot in theaters if you want to just go hang out in the AC. Motor City, that is new, with not much dialogue. You can watch the trailer. It's a cool-looking trailer. A lot of violence taking place in 1970s Detroit. The Odyssey for its second week, nearly 3 hours long, so if you want to line up your chiropractor right after that, too. And all the sequels, right? Wouldn't be this century without all the sequels. Moana, the live action, Toy Story 5, Scary Movie 6, all in theaters.
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1: It's easier not to be what? To measure these things by your brain.

I've been in radio 21 years, right after I graduated high school. Okay, you're doing math, aren't you? I'm 39. So there's a golden rule. I don't know if it's spoken or unspoken, but no sirens inside of any production pieces and any commercials or anything. You can't control it, but it happens. No EAS tests, sort of bleeps and bloops, right? No dogs barking is not part of the rule. I think it should be part of the rule. I think.

Akadaka. They were at Ohio Stadium just a couple weeks ago. And next on our concert calendar is on Thursday. You got Evanescence and Spirit Box, Nova Twins too. So if you're going, we're sending a lot of winners. Get there on time. Park and, you know, enjoy the walk. Blossoms beautiful this time of year. New one now, Perfect Circle, Starless.

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6: 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Today, I got up and I kind of had to reset. This morning, we're getting up, getting ready to go to school. He looks at me and he goes, "Dad, what's wrong?" And I'm like, I'm just kind of sad today. And he's like, "Really? Well, let's go play trucks." And all of a sudden, him saying, "Let's go play trucks and hang out and play Hot Wheels," I was like, "You know what? Yeah, let's go play trucks." I'm the luckiest man in the world to be the father of the most wonderful little boy in the world, so I'm very lucky and very fortunate.
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Well, the Foo Fighters, it was 2014. They did the Ass in the Grass tour. I'm looking at the sticker now. I got a sticker for that one. Get some ass in the grass. That was where they were doing the Beat the Bots pre-sales and stuff, where you had to go to the venue. You couldn't order online. It was very precious times. But Foo Fighters, this time around, one of the, 15 dates, and we get them. 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If you want to go, we still have room in the Foo Fighters Buzzard Suite. 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

0: 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Rover.
1: You need a father figure.
0: Dougie.
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0: Charlie.
3: I'm not here to please you guys.
0: And Jeffrey.
4: Oh!

0: happening? It is Wednesday, July 29th, 2026. Good morning. It's Rover's Morning Glory. I'm Rover. Doogie is here.
1: Good morning, sir.
0: Charlie is here.
2: Hi.
0: Snitzer is here.
3: Hey, man.
0: Crystal is here.
1: Hello.
0: And Mr. Jeffrey Allen LaRock is in the far box.
3: Yo, and alive, and glad to be alive and doing fine.
0: You're with us as well, 866-YO-ROVER, 866-967-6837. That's how you reach the show. 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Texting the word menu to 866-YO-ROVER. I'll get to your email here in just a moment. We have a lot to discuss this morning. Yes? What is it?
1: Just seeing...
0: What do you have?
1: Breaking
0: news?
1: Mega Millions ticket holder in Florida wins $800 million jackpot. Damn.
0: How do you know I didn't buy some Mega Millions tickets when I was last in Florida?
1: Because you've been here this whole time?
0: Because I'm still here right now.
1: Yeah, right.
0: Yeah, well, I haven't checked my ticket yet. I didn't know. Actually, I wanted to come in here and rub it in all of your faces.
1: Did you?
0: I won Mega Millions.
1: Nice.
0: Yeah. Oh, man, I wish. Wouldn't that be nice?
1: Yeah.
3: I won $14.
0: $14. Good for you.
3: That's it.
1: My landscaper.
0: You spent $100, buddy. You won $14. It's great.
3: So far, I haven't spent so much.
1: My landscaper said, if I win, I'll give you some money. I'm like, oh my God, thank you. I took a picture of that in case he ever wins.
0: Oh yeah, good.
1: I said, I'll give you money too.
0: How many times do you think that's actually happened where somebody's like, I'll give you money, and then they win it, and then they're like, I don't want to give
1: Who are you?
2: Every time.
1: Yeah. I have like 20 people. I'm like, oh, if I win, I'll give you money. Yet I don't play.
0: Well, I guess if you say, I'll give you money, you're leaving yourself open. That's $20. If you specify, I'll give you $1 million, then you're maybe you're obligated. Verbal contract.
1: Yeah, you're right.
0: I feel good, but I'm a little bit tired. Something happening, and it may be about, maybe about 2 or 3 weeks ago, we discovered, now my cat loves, will always be around us. The cat loves to be around either my wife or me, and the cat is like the center of the household.
1: Sure.
0: You know what I mean? And it's everything the cat wants. But the cat has really suckered my wife into giving the cat anything the cat wants. For instance, the cat likes cheese, shredded cheddar cheese. So the cat will just go to the fridge and look at the fridge and then look at my wife. And my wife's like, feels bad. So she gives just a couple of, shreds.
2: Strands.
0: Of the cheese. But this is like 5 times a day because the cat just, so the cat gets anything the cat wants. And you know what a schedule, we've talked about that schedule the cat's on, down to the minute. I mean, it's really remarkable how trained this cat is to know exactly when it's getting fed. It's strange. But anyway.
3: I'd like to say, Rover, cats are a lot smarter than people really think.
0: Uh-huh.
3: And I saw there was an issue of National Geographic maybe about a year and a half ago that actually profiles cats and, like how they think, how they... Like I said, and how people underestimate how smart they really are.
0: Who do you think, if I put an IQ test between a cat and you, who wins?
3: Probably the cat.
1: Same with me, too. I'm with Jeffrey.
3: Because remember last time we did one of these IQ tests in Rochester, who had a higher IQ than me?
1: A cat?
0: Nobody.
3: No.
1: I was close to you, honey.
3: No. Well, I'm talking about everybody.
0: I don't know.
3: There you, well, yeah. No, I'm talking about somebody else that used to work on this show.
0: What about Doogie? Didn't she score lower than you? In
3: By 1 point.
0: Yep. It counts. Anyway, so we discovered the cat would never sleep with us on the bed, ever. And sometimes I'd put the cat, the cat's, I don't know how old she is now, but
1: there's nothing better when a cat sleeps with you.
0: So I put the cat on the bed. She just jumped down immediately. But then when my wife would change the bed sheets every Sunday, the cat loves being on the bed when there's no sheets on the bed. It just would lay up there for hours. Anyway, so we discovered that the cat doesn't like the comforter for some reason. Now, it's not an unusual comforter. It's not scratchy. It's not whatever. But if we put a like a microfiber blanket on the bed that really soft, and the cat loves it now. Sleeps with us every night.
1: Good.
0: The problem is, so I was very happy that the cat now sleeps with us. It's amazing. Problem is, the cat hogs the entire bed. So then you have to, middle of the night, you know, you got to roll over. If I roll over, like my wife, she wakes up if I start to roll over, and she'll like yell at me, don't disturb the cat. So now I am relegated to a sliver of my own bed.
1: Is the cat in the middle?
0: Cat's in the middle, okay. By the feet, yeah.
1: Okay.
0: Yeah, so, you know, you can't spread your... I like to man spread when I'm sleeping.
1: Sure.
0: Oh, now I'm like a little pole on the side of the bed. And I feel bad, but... And so then I woke up at like, I don't know, 2 or 3 o'clock in the morning. The cat's still up there, and I could not get back to sleep because I'm tossing and turning, but I have to contort myself into uncomfortable positions so that I don't disturb the cat. And does she give any thanks for that, for what I'm doing for her, the sacrifice I'm making? Not one bit. Nothing. She just looks at me like, you suck. That's how she looks at me.
3: Well, my parents had a tabby at one time, and that cat would, I'll be upstairs in my room sleeping. Sometimes the cat would come up, and I would feel it kind of like digging into my back and making itself, it's like it's making itself comfortable on my back when I'm sleeping, when I'm sleeping on my stomach.
0: Yeah.
1: I would like to make a note that you criticize Charlie.
0: Yes, for what?
1: And you are a hypocrite.
0: Why am I a hypocrite?
2: Why?
1: You like your dog way too much. You obsess over your dog way too much.
0: He's 100 times.
1: No, you are just times as bad as him.
2: Not having a cat. Not. I sleep fine because my dog knows what to do.
0: Absolutely.
4: Does your dog have its own room?
2: No.
4: Ah.
1: Does your
2: it does
1: cat
2: have a cabinet?
0: Well, no, it doesn't have it.
4: Your cat has a room.
1: Well, Four Seasons
0: we
1: room?
0: Call it the cat room, but it's really just the storage room of the basement. That's where her food is and the... litter robot and all that.
1: And there is zero wrong with loving your animal as much as Charlie loves his dog or you love your cat. So just come to the other side and embrace it. Mm-hmm. But don't criticize Charlie about loving his dog.
0: But at some point, I've got to get some sleep. You know what I mean? Like,
1: it'll be fine.
0: It's great that the cat's up there, but be careful what you wish for because now I can't sleep. Let's see here. Steve writes, Rover, you have so many fans willing to throw money at you for the I don't poop my pants every day punk onesie. Are there any signs of them being released soon?
1: Any update?
0: Any day now.
1: You liar. You're such an ass.
0: Any day. I was just thinking last night. See, things pop into my mind and then I forget about them. Last night I was thinking, are we going to do merch this year? And if so, I better get working on that right about now. I hate working in advance. I just hate
1: all of it.
0: I'm such a procrastinator. I just hate doing
1: stuff.
0: Let
1: your wife do it.
0: Oh, I know. She volunteers, but... Kelly writes, Hi, I'm going to Japan next year. I didn't realize you've been there. Did you love any specific places? I was in Sicily last year. I think you and B2 would love Taormina, whatever that is. I've never heard of that. Right now, there's a $100 million yacht in Port Inexista on the Anawa.
1: How do you spell that?
0: I don't know.
1: Well, what does she say?
0: Anawa yacht. Just look up that. Anawa. Have a great day.
1: Anawa yes. Yacht.
0: Yes. You guys hear a weird... Let me hear you talk.
1: Check 1, 2. Check 1, 2. You
0: hear that?
5: Yeah. What? A little tiny buzzing.
0: Yes, there's some buzzing.
1: I don't hear any of it.
0: On your microphone.
1: Okay.
0: Not on mine, though. Mine's
1: quiet.
0: Check
1: 1, 2. Check. Yeah. 1, 2.
0: Yes. It's definitely there for sure.
1: Do you want me to go home?
0: Something's going on over there.
1: I can leave.
0: Very strange. Why would there be buzzing over there and not over here? All right.
1: Anawa is a 203-foot luxury super yacht.
0: Owned by who? Let me guess. Russian billionaire? They probably would have taken it.
1: It says Damon Yachting, built by Damon, delivered in 2020.
0: Who's the owner?
1: Guess up to 12 Does owner, okay, if you would like to know owner.
0: Jorge Paulo Leman.
1: Who's that?
0: Don't know. He's a Brazilian-Swiss billionaire, investor, and businessman. He's the co-founder of 3G Capital and a major stakeholder in global brands like Anheuser-Busch InBev, Kraft Heinz, and Burger King. Okay. Let's see. Yo, Rover, the other day you were thinking how long you have actually been together.
1: With your wife.
0: Yes, my wife. Me too. Let's see. I have clocked in around 2013, same time I started listening. You had a 30-day trial going, and then you kept redoing the 30-day trials. So happy 13 years since 2013. So I guess my wife and I have been together 13 years. Okay. Thank you for clarifying that. P.S. If you're going to retire after April 1st, you might as well ask for new heavy-duty contract that will get everyone a fat payday. Yeah. And let them know, or else tell them to give you the big boy treatment. You guys have the best show nationwide. I bet worldwide. Either way, RMG Plus is forever. I will still be listening. The world needs Rover. Love you guys forever. Live long and prosper. That's Hyro in Los Angeles. Yes, my wife and I started the 30-day trials. And it basically was we're together for 30 days. And at the end of that 30 days, we could just break up. No skin off my back, no skin off your back. And it makes it, you don't have to worry about. I hate breaking up with people. Even though I don't like the person, I go, ugh, I hate breaking up. So this was just a easy, clean break after 30 days. And then you can renew that 30 days, and I did that. And then eventually, I guess it just turned into 13 years.
1: Yeah, you guys definitely. I remember the extension. People would say, it's 30 days. What are you going to do?
0: Yeah.
1: Yeah, that is.
0: It's not a bad way of doing it.
1: Yeah, it worked for you guys.
0: It did work.
1: You dated for 5 years.
0: Kept her on her toes. She always had to be, on her best behavior. Because contract may be up after 30 days.
1: Yeah.
0: Mel says, you have to watch the Volcano on Netflix. It is incredible and has stuck with me for days now. I think I've watched that. Is that the one where they go over to the island? They're like tourists that go to the island and then the volcano actually erupts?
1: I don't know.
0: I think I saw that one. Yeah, that was I don't remember if it was good or not. I think it was. I don't know. I just remember seeing that. Just hot lava spewing down on people.
2: Was this a documentary or a movie?
0: Documentary. And they were over there. I don't remember even what part of the world it was in, but they go to this little island. And the island is a volcano, and you could go, and you're like, oh, look at this volcano. It's kind of steaming. And then one day, it erupted, and all the people are on the island, but they're trapped on the island. They have to try and run back to the boat, and big globs of lava are hitting them in the face. I'm sure people were killed. I don't remember exactly, but Nicolette writes, first time writing in, I love the show. I watched the documentary Toxic Love Story, and even though you spoiled the whole thing, it was still mind-blowing. I see the documentary about the Idaho murders comes out today on Netflix. I love when you guys recommend documentaries. Yeah, I have to watch that Idaho murders one. What a terrible story that thing is. And that guy's trying to get, we talked about it yesterday, he wants his guilty plea taken away. He goes, I was coerced into making a guilty plea. My ineffective lawyers scared me into doing it, but I'm totally innocent. I had nothing to do with those murders, he's claiming. Imagine you have to get, you're those families, you have to keep going on and on with this douche.
1: That would suck.
0: Bill writes, listening to Friday's show, someone mentioned that Gianna, Doogie's daughter, looks just like Caitlin Clark. My daughter Vivian gets that all the time. Who do you feel is more of the doppelganger? What is it? What's the word?
3: You mean doppelganger.
0: Doppelganger. Who do you think is more of a doppelganger? And he emailed a picture. Let's see. There is, what's her name? Vivian. There's Vivian, who people say looks like Caitlin Clark. All right. Or Gianna. There's Gianna there. You know, that's that particular picture of Gianna doesn't look specifically like Caitlin Clark, I don't think, but she gets that all the time, doesn't she, Dushy?
1: Not as much.
0: Not as much anymore?
1: She has. So do you think it's Vivian?
0: We're giving it to Vivian. Vivian, you win the Caitlin Clark lookalike contest.
1: When she wears her hair straight, she might get it, yeah.
0: Crystal has straight hair today. Yesterday, her hair was all wavy. Wonder why. What are you doing? Visiting the boyfriend or something? And you didn't have time to, I don't know, do your regular routine or something?
5: Yeah, no, because I've been working out so much that washing your hair, blow drying it out, it's a bitch. It takes forever. It's just time consuming. Nobody wants to really do it.
0: You have to do that every day? That's how you get your hair straight? Is that how this? I'm not a chick, and I have no hair, so I don't know how this works.
5: Well, if I'm not sweating profusely, then I would leave it for days, probably 3 or 4 days. But when I'm sweating and stuff, I have to pretty much wash it every day and then blow it out and re-straighten it.
0: That blows my mind that chicks don't wash their hair every day. My wife washes her hair every day, but it blows my mind that no chicks wash their hair every day.
1: What does she do? She just lets it air dry? Like, it is a chore. Gianna's hair is so long, and if she straightens it, it takes forever. Mm. So your wife doesn't straighten it or anything? She just washes it every
0: day? No, just washes it.
1: That's really healthy for your hair, I guess.
0: I think her hair is just fine.
1: She always hates it, though.
0: She hates it because she keeps telling me she wants to chop all her hair off. She just brought that up again like a night or two ago.
1: I'm at
0: the phase I want
1: to
0: shave my head. I'm like, don't do that. Don't. No. It's weird looking. Why are you giving me a dirty look?
1: It's just, maybe if she doesn't wash it every day, it'd be easier for her to manage.
0: No, it has nothing to do with managing it. She claims she's being suffocated by her hair. Why are you laughing, you dirty rotten? Someone would suffocate you. Jason says, it's official, Rover. Officially says, Rover is 100% a cuck. First, he defends multiple cheating wives stories in just a few days. And now he says he will be totally fine with his wife going on stage and receiving a sexual performance from Usher. This man lives for getting cheated on. You guys need to dig deeper into this. There's nothing to do with it. I'm not so concerned that my wife is going to run off with Usher or Chris Brown or anybody else.
4: Well, that's not the point. They're still doing the act.
0: But it's a simulated act. It's not a real act.
1: Graphic.
0: That's ridiculous.
4: That's dry humping.
1: Yeah.
0: If they were actually having sex, that's one thing. But
1: you can feel
0: simulated clothes on sex,
5: getting aroused by another man.
1: That's
5: pushing genitals together, even though there's clothing, you're still pushing your genitals together.
0: Who says she's going to be aroused? She'd be thinking of me the whole time.
1: Okay. Obviously. Did you see? Okay. All right. Yeah. Of course she will.
0: I did see. Speaking of Netflix, well, no, was it Netflix or HBO? I don't know. I saw that. I didn't watch it because it was 2 years old. And for whatever reason, I go, it's 2 years old. I don't know if I want to watch this. It was a documentary about Chris Brown. It was called A History of Violence, I think. And they're basically just, the description of it was, this dude is just, has a history of, forget the Rihanna thing, it's all these other chicks, too. He's beating chicks up. Now, how is it that guy can get away with that stuff? Imagine if I was beating up every girlfriend I'd ever dated. I'd be run out of town. This guy, he's going on tour. He's, you know, people are clamoring for this guy. I think that's pretty wild. And that chick yesterday, we showed that she, or yesterday, the day before, that she was at that Usher concert. And wasn't too impressed with Usher grinding up on her. She's like, oh, if it was Chris Brown, I would have loved it. Gross. And he's a girlfriend beater. So I don't understand that. Anyway, so I didn't watch it, though, because I figured if there was any or anything that earth-shattering in it, they would have arrested the dude. But here it is 2 years later. He's still walking around. Frank the Tank says, this license plate I saw in the Sheffield area. I thought you would like it. Let's see. What is it? Ah, that's not a bad license plate. Do you get it, Jeffrey?
3: Trying to get a good look at it. Well, only VNS.
0: What does that mean?
3: I can only think Vans or something like that. I don't know.
0: Only Vans.
3: Only fans.
0: Only, yes, it's a play on OnlyFans. It's only Vans and it's on a van.
3: Yeah.
0: Yes, there you go. Or it's only VNS, only vagina, not something. I can't think of anything that starts with S.
4: Sausage.
0: There you go. Only vagina, not sausage. Just want to clarify that. No sausages for me. Corey writes, yo, Rover, I've messaged you many times with this subject. The subject is weight loss, by the way. Regarding Crystal and her weight loss, running isn't going to do anything if her diet isn't in check. Everyone is so misinformed about weight loss, it drives me absolutely insane. You can lose fat with diet and zero exercise. Exercising while eating donuts and not tracking your calories isn't going to work. Use a macro calculator. You have to track everything. Eat 1 gram of protein per pound of body fat. If you don't consume enough protein, you will lose muscle with your fat and end up looking worse than before. Carbs are not your enemy. Carbs cause you to hold water. If you cut out carbs and lose weight, you are not losing fat. You are losing water weight. I don't know if any of that stuff's true. How about just here? It is simple. Just eat less. Calorie in, calorie out.
5: Well, and I do know that information. But mm-hmm. I also know my body, mm-hmm. and I know that if I exercise and I'll maintain the weight that I want to be at, mm-hmm. and then I can still eat whatever I want. I just have to balance that with some kind of activity. I was doing no activity before. Now we are at least being active and watching what I eat.
0: Mm-hmm. Would you get on
5: you
0: one of those?
5: You can have a donut from time to time. It's not going to kill you. Yes. Also, if you are dieting, you can indulge here and there. It's moderation. Mm-hmm.
0: Well, that's the hard part. You eat one, and then you want to eat 10. What about one of those? What about getting on one of those shots? GLP-1. Would you do that?
5: No.
0: Why not?
5: I'm not interested in that. I would rather have some kind of discipline or actually be active. Like I'm saying, I would instead of me being on a shot and then still doing what I was doing, sitting on the couch and doing nothing.
0: Mm-hmm. Dustin writes. Subject is Roxanne. Today was my first day seeing QAnon Roxanne, and damn, she's good looking. She's bat-yet nuts, but she is hot. Isn't that always the way, though? The hotter they are, the crazier they are. If Mary from St. Louis can call on video calls all the time, why can't Roxanne make video calls into the show? Yeah, I don't know. Maybe next time Roxanne calls in, we'll have her jump on video. She wants to be a model, she says. She's 36 years old. I don't know what kind of modeling career is left in the tank there at age 36.
1: There's lots of things. Lots of models you can.
0: Yeah, what? Yeah. Like, give me some examples.
1: I get
0: examples.
1: Requests all the time to do modeling gigs. I'm like, I can't. I'm on the air.
0: Gene writes, while Roxanne is not unattractive, if she wants to up her chances, I'd advise her to lop off a limb or wear an eye patch or develop vitiligo. Then she's in for most companies' ads. Good luck, Roxanne. That is true. We've talked about that many, many times. They love putting different people. They want to show how inclusive they are. So they'll have a lingerie ad with a chick with one leg. It really is. Has it tapered off a little bit, would you say?
2: I don't see it that often because I don't buy many clothes online, but so I'm not
0: like,
2: sure.
0: I know the baseball team here, like they were doing, you know, selling their gear, their merch. And they had like a one-arm guy in a jersey or something, you know. It's just everybody is. We just don't fall for that here at Rover's Morning Glory. We definitely would not stoop so low as to selling our merch with a one-legged lady.
3: No.
0: Nicole writes, "Hi, Rover. I'm watching today's show on RMG Plus, and you're talking to Jeffrey about his son's bikes. Can you please ask him what kind of bike Tomas has that he put $200 into it? And how much did the bike cost to purchase? I'm just asking because everyone gives to them because they supposedly don't have money, but it seems that they waste a lot of money in actuality. You can buy a standard bike new for less than $200, so why would he sink that much money into a used bike? Just like his laptop he would put money into every year rather than just buy a new one. It just seems crazy to me," she says. "How much, all right, what kind of bike was this, Jeffrey?"
3: It doesn't say it as to like what particular manufacturer though. We got it off. He got it off Marketplace for I think like $20, mm-hmm. And we got it home. We had to put it up. It needed a new sprocket. It needed new tires, new chain.
0: So why'd you buy that off of Marketplace?
3: He just liked it because it had a vintage look.
0: Ah, I see. Okay.
3: And, so we had it. So we took it to a local bike shop, and they did an excellent job, and it was worth it. He sometimes rides that bike or the other bike that he's got.
0: Mm-hmm.
3: So he like, rotates between bikes.
0: All right. I've got to take a break. We'll be right back on Rover's Morning Glory. Hang on.
6: 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The Guardians are back on the field tonight versus the Reds. 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

0: other day we told you about this woman who... I don't remember the details or exactly where it was or what happened, but she had posted this video. I guess it's a trend, like, when my Netflix documentary, blah, blah, blah. It's like them sitting for a Netflix interview in a supposed documentary about something that's going on in their life. And this woman posted something about how her soon-to-be ex-husband is... I think he was arrested for trying to make out with a 15-year-old girl or something. And then she posts that video... And then that guy ends up killing her and himself. I don't remember exactly how or where this happened, but this was just recently. And then there was another story. What is it?
1: The video?
0: Yeah, this. Yes, I don't. Is that why were you giving me a look? Is douchey?
2: This music.
0: Oh. Preparing for when Netflix drops a documentary about my soon to be ex husband. I just found out it's a pedophile.
2: God, I was just in a, not to distract you from what you're yes. doing, I was just given that whole thing in a different scenario, the music and the guy sits in the chair. I'm like, I never would have known that it's so stupid until
1: you're
2: just talked. Well, it was in a group chat and they sent that with a guy sitting in a chair, like some big problem that he has. I'm like, this is so lame that people are doing this.
0: Well,
2: I never would have known.
0: Got to draw attention to yourself.
2: It's weird.
0: And then there's another story we talked about, and it turns out I was, you don't have to be a rocket scientist to put two and two together, but do you remember in Grand Haven Township, Michigan, there were six kids and then a husband and wife that were found dead in a home. The home was on fire. Yeah. The cops said it was suspicious. It's obviously a murder or suicide. Turns out that the husband... Christopher Carroll Weitz, 47 years old, shot and killed the wife and children. The children aged 5 to 15. They're six children. I think they had four of their own kids or five of their own kids and then adopted one or two kids. So they had six kids, 5 to 15 years old. He shoots and kills all of them and his wife and then sets the house on fire in multiple locations and then shoots himself. Here's a picture of the woman and all of their children. Isn't that insane?
2: It's so sad.
0: Well, they've done an investigation here. The newspaper or somebody, they found out that his wife, Mandy Carroll Kiewitz, she wrote on Reddit under the name Mandy K 1179. And she said that at the time, she posted, I'm living in a Hallmark movie about how great her life was. But other posts in other forums, other groups, they painted a darker picture of what was going on in her life. She posted a lot into a subreddit called As One After Infidelity, which is a peer support group after you're cheated on. And she posted all sorts of stuff in a post in 2024. She described how she met her husband, who's older than she was 39. He was 47. So an 8-year difference. She was working as an intern

0: fall for that, ladies.
1: There are people that have emotional affairs. No, I feel, of course, there are.
0: That's just you haven't had sex yet. You're trying to get into her pants.
1: That's not true.
0: Yes, it is.
1: No, you can have had sex and still that becoming best friends with the guy and that needing and the talking, that is almost worse than a
0: Somebody who just hasn't gotten into your pants yet. That's
1: I disagree.
0: There's no disagree. You think guys are sitting around going like, God, you know, I just need to talk more. Boy, it would be so great if I had a girl to bounce ideas off of who's not my wife or my girlfriend. That's a dude who's trying to score with another chick, hasn't yet, and then he gets caught. Mm-mm. Oh, we're just talking. We're just friends. Yeah, that's because you haven't screwed her yet. But that's been on your mind. That's why you're talking to the chick.
1: Disagree.
0: I don't feel bad still, she says, in 2024. He towers. Oh, this is after she slapped him. She pushed him after she learned about her husband's emotional affair. I don't feel bad still. He towers over me and destroyed my mentality. It felt like I was being assaulted and needed to fight back. It's a fight or flight thing, she said. So this couple was obviously a volatile couple. She mentioned red flags, plenty of red flags that were going on, obviously. But my question is this. You saw the woman, she had to post her Netflix documentary thing, okay?
1: Why?
0: She needs attention. Oh, look at me, look at me.
1: But if you know
0: comment
1: that
0: on this. Let me see how many likes I can get. How many people will comment on this and offer me sympathy and... And then this woman posting all about this stuff. My question is, why? Why are you doing this? You are dating or married to a potential maniac. Why are you poking the bear by posting this stuff online? And then the guy's going to see it. You know that guy saw that Netflix documentary thing. It enraged him and he killed the chick. You know that. That's what happened.
1: I don't understand it.
0: No, I'm not defending the guy. The guy's obviously some sort of creep or whatever, a bad guy. But I'm just saying, for your own safety, why are you posting this stuff? Now, it's one thing if your maniac husband is locked up and he's in prison, and he's in prison for the next 50 years. You can post whatever you want because he's in prison. But why would you post this stuff? And why this woman who was ended up dead with her six kids, why would you post this stuff about your husband? Could you imagine how enraged your husband would be if he opens up your laptop and he sees your Reddit post history with all this stuff on there? He's going to go berserk. And maybe that's what happened. I don't know.
2: So would it be bad if it was the actual Netflix documentary where she sat down and talked about her pedophile husband?
0: If she's still in close proximity to the guy and the guy is not... the guy isn't arrested or in jail or, you know, they haven't been away from each other for years. But the woman, they just got like this whole, the Netflix thing, that was like 2 weeks. The guy gets arrested or at least investigated. I don't know the whole details of what was going on with this guy. And then she posts that and he ends up killing her. It all happens very quickly. I wouldn't do that if you were...
1: These guys
0: are nuts. Why would you do this?
1: It's not my cup of tea, but people are growing up and seeing all of this out there and they think that's the norm. Like, I don't understand it. But that, to them, is a way to, sure, give them attention and maybe need others to justify what you're doing and be on your side. That's why they probably do it.
0: Go to a therapist who's going to
1: therapists.
0: Who keeps something in confidence, right?
1: Yeah.
0: Legally bound to keep that in confidence. You can tell your therapist whatever you want. It's not going to get back to the dude. But when you post stuff online and you're living with or had been living with or just breaking up with or in the process of breaking up with a guy who is obviously...
1: Unstable.
0: Mentally unstable, potentially violent, whatever. Why would you do that?
3: Well, just like the cop who told on his wife and the sergeant for having sex on duty.

0: came in there and said, oh my gosh, let me show you guys all what it's the same thing. It's kind of a little bit of revenge. She know he's going to see that it's like she's putting it out there to tell everybody, I think, in a malicious way.
1: Oh, well, I don't think it's revenge.
2: Oh, of course it is. It's to get sympathy for themselves.
1: Sympathy, yes.
2: And to make their ex look like the worst creep possible, of course.
1: But I think there's, for this case, I think there's a fear also. But she still has, that fear doesn't matter. She still has the need to get it out there. You know, because she's afraid of the guy. Don't you think?
2: If you're afraid of the guy, why would you post that?
1: That's why I'm saying it's not revenge.
2: That doesn't make sense. That doesn't, no. It is revenge and it's attention seeking. Now, I'm not, I know, but you're victim blaming. I'm not. I'm just saying for your own safety, you have to think about what you're doing. If you're in a relationship like that with some, you know, some maniac, you don't want to do that because look, this has turned out very, very badly for these poor women, these two women who were killed. I don't understand these guys that are, they not only are killing the wives, but then the kids too. AJ from Rochester says Doogie was trying to make Snitz have an emotional affair with her.
1: Back when
2: she would say that she was his work wife.
1: I am his work
2: wife. That's typical behavior of a family annihilator. Look it up.
1: What's family annihilator?
2: I don't know. It's maybe like you. Remember you and your friends who used to go out to a bar and try and hook up with as many married men as possible and keep tabs.
1: Never had sex with family any married annihilators. Men.
2: A family annihilator is a person who kills multiple close family members, typically a spouse.
1: Kills?
2: See, this doesn't seem like, I don't know, maybe AJ is making two different points. Maybe talking about the family annihilator of the guy that I was talking about. Maybe AJ isn't saying that you are a family annihilator.
1: That's good.
2: If you are a family annihilator, I think it's a different definition. It's someone who's trying to just constantly break up marriages. Kind of like she does with me and B2. Always trying to insert herself and drive a wedge between my wife and me. By the way, ain't going to work, but keep trying.
1: Oh, that's funny.
2: Did it with Snitzer and his wife. You're so desperate.
1: Snitzer had to break up with me. Snitzer obviously forced.
2: Yes, he had to. His wife was getting like, what are you doing with this chick at work? And Doogie, of course, she knows what she's doing. She just tries to... She tries to do that kind of stuff.
1: Yeah.
2: Challenge says, the wife might have thought if she told the world about her husband through that Netflix post or a Reddit post, he might be less likely to kill her because the world would suspect him. Yeah, but those guys don't care. They're not like, oh, I'm going to get away with this. They want to kill her and then they turn around and kill themselves. So they're not worried about that. Yeah, I just question the wisdom of that. I get you're angry, the guy's cheating on you or whatever, but man, oh man. And first of all, if my wife were cheating on me with anybody other than Usher on stage, I would be embarrassed by that. I don't think I would go online and post that for everybody. I just wouldn't. I would be embarrassed. I go, I want to keep this to myself. I don't want everybody to know about this. I find it strange behavior. I saw that Kyle Shanahan, the 49ers coach, you know how he got in that car crash? Mm-hmm. And I see this sort of a little bit weird. And the cops are like, oh, we're not going to release any details about what happened, who was at fault, nothing. And I thought, that's a little bit strange for an accident where there was serious injury. This guy is unable to coach the 49ers for the time being, and so they've had a backup coach, the Coke Snorter. We played that video. He's now taking over the team for the time being, but that's a little bit strange. Why wouldn't they release those details? I mean, it's pretty standard procedure to... There's a serious car accident. They're going to do an investigation and determine who was at fault and what happened, right? Well, he has come out with a statement, and he said that I was driving, he says. I'll just read this to you. I was driving. I was going 20 miles per hour. I was not on my phone, but I dropped my phone and it was stuck in my seat. I took my eyes off the road looking for my phone and my car veered into someone, he said. It's one of those roads where there's no forgiveness. It's one of those roads where I'll teach my kids, you don't drive in the left lane for no reason. You're only allowed a foot. When I hit her, I'll never forget how violent the impact was. In the California Highway Patrol database, they say that it was the woman who was responsible for the accident, but they've now said, oh, that was a clerical error. Oops, our bad. He was actually the one who was responsible. What a weird error, right? I mean, that could really kind of screw you over when it comes to your insurance or whatever the case may be. And so it was completely his fault. He says he was reaching for his phone. And it was right near his home. Wouldn't you just wait till he got home to reach in between the seats to get your phone out?
1: And he wasn't drinking. There was no alcohol.
2: No, as far as I know, no alcohol, nothing. Nothing
1: Some
2: like
1: people
2: that.
1: People can't be without their phone. Obviously, he's one of them.
2: You can be without your phone for 2 minutes until you get home, right?
1: What could possibly happen
2: in the next 2 minutes that you need that phone on you? And most of the time, your phone is connected to Bluetooth. So if somebody calls you, you can answer it anyways in your car. Anyway, so I guess I don't know how long he's going to be out for, but serious accident. That's the explanation. Now, if that's really what happened, maybe, or is he trying to get ahead of whatever? Because I thought the whole thing was a little bit suspicious when I heard this. Little bit suspicious, especially the police. We're not going to tell you what happened. Okay. All right. Dougie, what do you have coming up in the shizzy?
1: I've got an update regarding the earthquake in Japan. The death toll has obviously gone up. I'll give you that update. And I also have a story about the lottery. We did a little update this morning about the Mega Millions, but then we've always talked about the lottery curse.
2: Mm-hmm.
1: Somebody that's won the lottery in the past, they're back in the news. I'll tell you that story next.
2: All right, we'll get to that in just a moment. 21 says, sorry, I missed this part. Were the kids left unharmed, those six kids? No, they were all killed. Shot and killed. And the wife shot and killed. And the husband sets the house on fire and shoots and kills himself and lets the house burn down.
1: Makes me fearful for it seems like this is happening more and more for my daughter as she becomes a woman and dates and gets married.
2: You got to be on top of who she's dating.
1: She can't leave a guy.
2: Oh, no, you can leave a guy.
1: That he's going to kill her and her kids.
2: You can leave a guy. I'm telling you, women, I'm glad I'm not a woman because I think a lot of these dudes are crazy. And you break up with a guy. I think you have to be careful how you break up with a guy because a lot of these guys are unstable, super jealous, possessive. So you have to be careful how you navigate things and don't lead the guys on. Don't just, you know, I don't know. I've got to take a quick break. We'll be right back with the shizzy next. Hang on.
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5: 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Not seeing any real big problems around the area at this point in the morning. 71, the Jennings, and 77 are all clear from 480 to 490. 271 live from 82 in Macedonia to I-90 in Lake County. There is a bit of heavy traffic on 77 North right at the Interbelt and 90 East as you approach Carnegie. I'm Doug Adams from the Total Traffic Center.
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0: Shizzy is coming up in just a moment. What do you have on the way, Dougie?
1: Coming up, I've got an update regarding the Japan earthquake and the death toll. Also, Mega Millions. I have a lottery curse story for you coming up as well.
0: A lottery curse story.
1: Yeah,
0: all right,
1: I always
0: we'll get to
1: hear
0: that in just a moment.
1: People who win are cursed.
0: Let's see here. There was somebody that had. You said that your bike, your son's bike, was stolen, right?
2: Correct.
0: What kind of bike is it?
2: The one that was taken was red.
0: Uh-huh.
2: And I believe it was a Schwinn. I'm not that sure.
0: Okay. Because somebody sent an email, and Dr. D, and he says that on September 13th, 2023, Jeffrey says that Tomasz's red Schwinn bike was stolen from the basement. Is that the same? What happened then?
2: I think he had a different one.
0: A different bike?
2: Yeah. Probably the same color.
0: Okay.
2: That's my guess. I don't know. It's been a while back, so.
0: At the time, Jeffrey talked about getting locks the last time one of their bikes was stolen.
2: I just never gotten around to getting them.
0: I see. Okay. All right. So it's not the same bike. You never got that one back 3 years ago.
2: Correct.
0: Okay. All right. Different red Schwinn. Dougie, are you ready for the shizzy?
1: Sure.
0: Here we go.
1: Hit a shizzy on Rover's Morning Glory. The death toll from the powerful magnitude 7.1 earthquake in southern Japan rose to 13 as rescuers search for survivors trapped beneath collapsed structures. And they say that number will, of course, probably go up. The quake struck on Tuesday, causing part of a shopping mall, which you had talked about. You said, I just saw that this shopping mall had collapsed.
0: Right.
1: And a paper factory as well, damaging roads and bridges and an area castle. So that, of course, then disrupted rail and air travel. The Japan's self-defense forces, they've joined rescue efforts as hospitals have been treating dozens of injured people. So no abnormalities were detected at nearby nuclear power plants, according to officials, but they did warn residents to remain alert for aftershocks. So again, they expect that number to...
0: I saw, you remember that earthquake down in, where was it, Venezuela, right? Where, it was about a month ago. I just saw a story that they, I don't know how this is possible. They claim that they rescued a dog that had been trapped for 29 days. Still alive. Now, it must have been in an area. Like, it couldn't have been just, like, trapped there. You know, I don't know. But somehow they rescued this dog, they claim. 29 days later, yeah.
1: The funeral happened yesterday, the eulogy for Senator Lindsey Graham. And he was remembered with a ceremony on Capitol Hill and a funeral at Washington National Cathedral. The president gave the eulogy, calling Graham a beloved friend and saying nothing important ever happened in the Capitol without him knowing about it. Graham died suddenly on July 11th at the age of 71 from a torn blood vessel near his heart. Trump also touched on Graham's strong support for military action abroad, saying that Lindsey believed America was meant to win. So this was a big day yesterday.
0: I guess some dude was following Lindsey Graham around doing a documentary for the past 3 years. And I saw a little bit of it, like just a little excerpt of it. And it's like him in his office. And I think it was like when they were blowing up Iran, and Lindsey Graham's like, oh, Trump loves blowing stuff up. And it's really a wonder what... Maybe it will come out at some point. I don't know. Go on.
1: There is a little bit of criticism of the president. I don't really know if you have the picture. You probably don't have the picture. Of what
0: it's a video.
1: Happened.
0: A video.
1: Oh, it is a video. I just
0: of what?
1: Saw a picture. Oh, no. Of what happened at the funeral yesterday with Trump.
0: All right. Here's a...
3: Best on. There's a lot of times it's easy. It's easier to bow out.
0: Uh-oh. It's sleepy down.
3: The path of least
0: and the eyes.
4: Drowsy down.
0: Yes. The eyes, there they are. Okay.
1: Well, that's not, I mean, he wasn't sleeping.
0: No, he was still blinking. He was awake.
4: Introspective moment.
1: Okay. Yeah. I mean, if that's really
0: morning.
1: All the video. Like,
0: Anybody could be snapped. A photo could be snapped of anybody with their eyes closed because you blink so they could go, oh, he's asleep. Well, or he's just blinking. If that's the extent of him falling asleep, as they say, now he definitely was drowsy. I mean, but you know, those can be boring. People are just going on and on and on and on. Okay, go on.
1: Colt Gray, the teenager who carried out a deadly shooting at his Georgia high school, was sentenced yesterday to life in prison without parole. Gray, who is now 16, pleaded guilty to all 55 charges against him after killing two students and two teachers at Appalachie High School back in 2024. The judge called his actions deliberate and said Gray showed no remorse. Prosecutors said Gray idealized past school shooters and wanted to become famous within an online community that celebrates such violence. All right, so this is an incredible story.
0: How do you have a kid who turns into a school shooter and you don't realize your kid might be a school shooter? How's that possible? I don't have children, so can somebody clear that up for me? You don't think if your kid was going to shoot up a school, you'd have an idea about that, do she?
1: I'm a single mom who is very involved in my kid's life, and she tells me everything. So I don't know how it would work for me, but if you are not really involved with your kid, I mean, I think there's lots of ways that, because kids just go to their room and they don't want to talk to you. So, I mean, you don't think that they're plotting that?
0: I don't know. There's got to be red flags. There has to be. I just don't believe it. I don't believe it.
1: Go into their kid's room if they check out their social media. Like,
0: of course.
1: I don't know.
0: You got to keep an eye on those kids. Go on.
1: Stunning footage captured this next story about a 16-year-old lifeguard rescuing a boy that was swept away by violent waves in California. This is Seabright Beach. And the lifeguard, in his first year on the job, immediately leapt into action and saved the boy from dangerous
0: current.
1: There's
0: a video on this, I guess. This is the lifeguard there with the
1: 16-year-old
0: kid?
1: Lifeguard clinging.
0: All right.
1: With the little kid.
0: Kind of like knee-deep water here. Okay. And then they're going down?
1: Oh, yeah.
0: Looks like the lifeguard fell on purpose. What, when the wave came? I don't know.
2: Those are massive waves, though.
1: Yeah. Now other people are coming.
2: Look at this.
1: There comes more waves. Oh, God.
0: Yeah, that is. They're powerful waves.
1: I mean, that's scary. If those people didn't help that little boy.
2: Trump has already stated, we're going to bring this heroic young man and his family into the White House with perhaps the boy he saved to give him a high civilian honor. Very brave. He deserves it.
0: Doesn't stuff like this kind of happen every day?
2: I mean,
0: I don't know about this, but I mean, don't heroic things happen every day?
1: God, this kid can't get out of the water. Get him out of the water. Look at these waves.
0: Yeah, why is the kid? He's like,
1: he's really exhausted.
0: I know, but the kid can't weigh that much. Pick the kid up. Let's get going.
4: They're both exhausted. They've been swimming out in the ocean and against these waves.
1: And these lifeguards are...
4: You're just seeing the last part of it. I'm sure he was out.
0: I have no idea how far out he was, but.
1: And they keep getting hit with the waves.
4: Jeez. It's like never ending here. Wow.
0: And this guy's like trying to help, and it seemed like they were shooing that guy away or something. But hey, all right, there. Now they finally got him up there. All right.
1: Thank God that kid was paying attention and sprung into action. All right, one man is proving that the lottery curse is real. James Farthing won the $160 million Powerball jackpot in April, and he's been on a spree since. A crime spree, that is. The Kentucky man was arrested for felony domestic violence charges, and he has had three other arrests since winning, including resisting arrest and battery of an officer. And he's expected to split his winnings with his mom, but there's no word on whether that actually happened or not.
2: Is this the guy we talked about?
0: Yeah, we talked about this guy.
1: But I wanted to do that.
0: Is he anything new with the guy? Or?
4: Yeah, fourth time arrested.
1: Yeah.
0: Oh, he's arrested for four. Okay.
1: Which then brings me to the next story.
0: Why does he keep getting out of jail?
1: Think you'd keep him. The next story is the lucky Mega Millions ticket holder is in Florida, won the estimated $800 million jackpot. This was from last night. This is the largest of the year and 10th largest in the game's history. Wow. So We don't know who the winner is, but Mega Millions ticket holder is.
0: All right, so I'm going to hold off on Mega Millions. Now, Powerball, though, that's still pretty high, yeah, right?
4: That's tonight.
1: That is tonight. That is... what's the Powerball at?
4: Almost seven, right?
1: What do you mean, almost 700?
4: Yeah.
5: 663 million.
4: Yeah, there you go.
1: Perfect. Okay. And then finally, Los Angeles Chargers quarterback Justin Herbert and Grammy-nominated singer Madison Beer are engaged. Mm. The couple announced the news yesterday with a joint Instagram post featuring Herbert proposing on one knee, captioned, "Meet my fiancé." The engagement comes after roughly a year together. Beer attended Chargers games during the 2025 season, and Herbert appeared in her music video earlier this year. Mm. So congratulations. She is absolutely stunning. Is this the girl that you met in person?
0: Yeah. I think we were in Miami or something. But
1: she's stunning. Like, they're so cute together.
0: As far as I know, she's never gotten, I don't know, is any of her music big?
5: I don't know. I would not even know her name if it wasn't for you mentioning her years ago.
0: Yeah.
5: And then she pops up every once in a while. I've never heard a song. This is the most popular song she has on YouTube.
1: Yeah, I don't know if she's, like, exploded into the Gracie Abrams or anything like that.
0: Abrams? Who's that?
1: She's huge.
0: What?
1: Not for you, but yeah, she is.
6: Out of all the names you can pick. Gracie Abrams is big right now with the young people.
1: So, but Madison, I don't know if she's ever had that.
6: A huge success,
1: like,
6: bump.
1: I don't think she has.
6: I think her family owns, like, Celeste Tees or something. That's how she had, like, her family has money.
0: Who, Gracie Adams?
6: No, Madison Beer.
0: Oh, I don't think so. No. I met her dad, and he just seemed like a bro. Like, he was, I don't think so.
1: There you go. That's the shizzy. She looks better now. I don't know what year this video is from.
5: Looks 2 years ago.
1: Yeah, she looks so pretty. Not that she's not pretty in this video here, but...
0: Celeste T, where did you come up with this from?
6: She came into the radio station many years ago, and I met her during, she did a performance and stuff, yeah. And we were talking to her, and I was pretty sure that somebody in her family had owned that company, owned a tea company.
0: I mean, maybe it's possible, but...
6: And that's why I thought she was so popular, because she has money, she hangs out with people with money, so she is kind of in the circle, but none of her music has really popped off.
0: Yeah.
1: Her dad is a home builder and founder of Built by Beer.
0: Her mom is
1: an interior designer who invented the Contour hanger and helped support Madison's career.
0: Mm-hmm. What's a Contour hanger? What does that mean exactly?
1: I don't know.
0: Blake says she looks like Megan Fox.
1: Curved, flared clothing hanger designed to mimic the natural slope of human shoulders.
0: Her dad invented that?
1: No, the mom.
0: Oh, the mom invented that. A curved hanger. Hasn't that been around for a long time? I mean, I don't know about that. Invented the curved hanger.
1: Contour hanger.
0: I know, but I'm just saying, Herb Ever smells.
1: Ew.
0: He says, have you seen Tony Romo's body cam video? He's going to beat these charges easily. Now, he was just arrested for a DUI in, where was it? Wisconsin or something, yeah. I think. He was at a golf tournament, golf outing or something. And I have the DUI arrest here. I haven't watched the video yet, but he seems to think Tony Romo is going to beat this. I don't know. Now, Tony Romo did, my understanding is he did not want to do any of the field sobriety tests, or he declined all those. That is always the right move, according to attorneys. Because if you do those tests, they're never going to be like, oh yeah, you did a good job. You passed. You're free to go. They're only going to use that as evidence against you in your DUI. So if you don't do it, they have less evidence against you.
1: But you immediately lose your license, don't you, if you don't?
0: I believe that's true.
1: For at least a year, is it?
0: I don't know, but you have an attorney, and maybe he can somehow work on that. If you're Tony Romo, you don't need your license, right?
1: Why?
0: You have enough money. Somebody could drive you around.
1: That's true.
0: If you're some dude who works in a factory, yeah, you need your license. But chances are they're going to give you you could drive to work and back home or something like that. So I think you'll be all right. But they always say don't do that, and I think he didn't. Let me see here. I have the video. Charlie, should I just jump in right from the beginning?
5: Oh, yeah, that's right. It starts right when the cop walks up to him.
0: All right, here it is. This is from TMZ.
7: Deputy Corr, Milwaukee County Sheriff's Office.
8: Were you speaking on the speaker back there?
7: I was.
8: I didn't even know you guys said that. So sorry.
7: All right,
8: so
7: reason for my stop today. Yep.
8: That was what you said.
7: Yep.
8: Gotcha.
7: Reason for my stop today is the unsafe passing on the right, the lane deviation.
8: Say it louder, I'm sorry.
7: Unsafe passing on the right, cutting across the Gore. Obviously, the Gore?
8: Yes.
7: It's the marked area.
6: Gotcha. Oh, I didn't know that.
7: Where are you coming from?
8: Well, I live in Dallas, so I came in to visit Grandpa, so we're here. I'm hoping to get that, but I got the Gore.
7: You got the what?
8: The Gore, you said?
7: Yeah.
8: That's what it is when you cross it?
7: Yep.
8: Yes. I got what you're saying. You said
7: and you were coming from Grandma and Grandpa?
6: No.
7: What did you say? It's really hard to hear you, dude.
8: I can't hear you either.
7: I know. We got to basically yell at each other, right?
8: I feel like I'm yelling at you.
7: Okay. All right. Okay. Where are you coming from?
8: The golf course. And I'm going to meet Grandma and Grandpa.
7: Okay. All right. I'll take the driver's license from you.
8: You got it. What's your name?
7: Deputy Corr.
8: So I want to meet Grandma and Grandpa, and I passed the Gore, which is the place you're talking about. That you're
0: what do they call it? The Gore?
8: It's like I went over the white line.
7: Yeah. What's a good phone number for you?
8: It's my dad's.
7: All right. What's your dad's same last name?
8: Yeah. So I got the same name.
7: Okay. All right. Hang tight for me. All right. How many drinks have you had?
8: Zero.
7: You're coming from a golf course?
8: I played in a golf tournament in Wisconsin State after.
7: Okay.
8: So it's like a USGA event.
7: Okay. All right. I'm going to run you through some fields.
8: What's that mean?
7: Field sobriety tests. Are you willing to take any field sobriety tests?
8: I'm going to call my lawyer, and then I'm going to try to figure out if that's okay.
7: I'm sorry?
8: Yes,
7: you're denying to step out of the vehicle pending field.
8: I'm just going to call my lawyer.
0: You know what? I would say this. Now, just from watching this so far, what indication does this woman have that he was intoxicated at all?
5: Golf course. That was it.
0: That's it?
5: That's all she's going on. Because he seems totally fine and normal to me.
0: He completely seems 100% fine.
2: But she did mention that he swerved, like, I don't know if he was changing lane to it, but saying, like, he unsafely passed another vehicle in an unsafe manner.
0: Okay, but people do that all the time. I mean, I could be pulled over and, for speeding or whatever, but that doesn't mean you're intoxicated. People cross a line when they're moving. I don't even know. What was she talking about? Nobody would know what that phrase is.
1: No.
0: You crossed, what, you did the Gore or what? Huh?
1: I had no idea either.
0: What is she talking about?
1: The white line, and that's what he said,
6: the white line.
1: Solid
6: white line.
0: That's called a Gore?
1: Yeah.
0: That's a G-O-R-E?
1: Sure.
0: What? I've never heard of this.
6: I'm guessing it's that part, that triangle, that when you merge, how there is a solid white line.
0: Everybody goes over that
6: You're
0: line.
6: You're not supposed to. I tell my daughter this all the time. Solid white line, solid line means you're not supposed to cross over it. Until it's a dotted line, that's when you can actually transition over.
0: No.
6: But what if she smelled alcohol? Does she have to state that? I smell alcohol coming from your vehicle.
0: Oh, yeah, they're going to do that on the body cam, of course, to make it, add more evidence against you. So he says he's going to call his lawyer.
7: Okay, step out of the vehicle.
8: I'm
7: going to
8: call
7: him. Nope, step out of the vehicle.
8: I'm not allowed to.
7: Step out of the vehicle.
8: So you're going to take me through.
7: Failed sobriety test. Okay.
8: I'm still allowed to call my lawyer, right?
7: You're not.
1: Why?
7: I'm not allowed to. Step out of the vehicle.
9: I'm not allowed to call my lawyer.
7: He's recording now.
9: I'm
5: Oh, is that what he's recording? That?
1: Yep.
5: Oh, okay. He's going to try and call the lawyer.
0: Well, I think he was.
1: Now, recording.
0: Now he's recording. Yeah.
7: Operating while intoxicated. That's why he just reiterated everything that was happening so we could have it on copy on his phone.
0: Yeah, there's no indication that I've seen that he is intoxicated at all. So he puts his phone on the back bumper so he can continue recording. Okay.
7: 24.
1: I mean, he does look a little.
7: He's out of the vehicle. I'll be conveying him to the Sally Port for
8: field. I'm fine. It's fine.
7: Turn around for me.
9: There's a good chance that.
7: Now, do you know him for weapons? Okay. Any weapons on you? Okay. All right. You're detained pending an OWI investigation. Deputy Corr, sir.
8: Are you going to take me through the... Are you taking me through it?
7: So, as of right now, we're on a leveled ground. We're on a bridge. I want to convey you somewhere that's going to be an even surface, free of debris.
8: Yes, I agree. So we don't get hit.
7: Turn around for me.
8: I get you.
1: Why is...
7: Yep.
1: Why?
9: I just want to make sure it doesn't do more havoc.
0: This chick also has no idea who he is, right? I would say.
5: No, because is that his real name?
0: Tony Romo?
1: He did say his dad was...
0: Sounded like Romero or something, I thought, but yeah.
1: Do they need to cuff him?
0: Well, he's being detained.
7: I'll grab your phone for you, okay?
0: Yeah, I think this is bogus. I think he might actually end up beating this. Now, we'll see. I'm sure there are going to be plenty of photos from the golf outing and whatnot.
7: I will grab as well, okay? You're detained pending an OWI investigation. I've patted you down for any weapons. I would normally seat you on the passenger side. Due to it being so close to the concrete barrier, we're going to go into traffic very carefully in the distress.
8: Seriously? Yep. Why not this way?
7: Because you're not able to fit, sir. There's no... So we're going to walk in the distress. We're going to go in the distress.
1: Oh, jeez.
8: Grab the phone first.
7: I will, sir. I only have two hands.
0: Yeah, that is a little... I mean, this is a little bit strange.
7: Have a seat.
1: Go ahead.
9: Hey, four on top here. You guys been with the vehicle?
7: You in all the way?
8: What's that?
7: You in all the way?
8: I'm in. Yes. Okay. Uncomfortably, but yes.
7: I know you're a taller fella.
8: Yeah. It's a little bit. Yeah.
9: All right, copy.
7: And when my partner brought the backpack that you wanted.
0: All right, so now they are in the garage at the police station.
5: Sally Port.
0: I only learned that, I've never heard of that until they had that case out in Massachusetts where the woman was accused of running over her cop boyfriend. Do you remember that case? What was her name? Remember her boyfriend was a cop and it was snowing out and he was found dead outside of a house.
1: She ran him over?
0: She allegedly ran him over, they said, but then her lawyers claimed that he was killed by the cops that were inside the house as part of a fight. You remember?
1: No.
0: It's a big case. What was her name? I don't remember her name, but there was some sort of Sally Port conspiracy theory. I'd never heard of a Sally Port before.
7: And
0: but
7: when my partner brought the backpack that you wanted, we basically do not an inventory, but I make sure that there's no guns in there.
8: Yeah.
7: Exactly.
8: So you guys checked
7: and there were a few shooters in there that I observed.
8: Yeah. So? Any of them drank?
7: Okay.
8: I don't think any of them were drank, right?
7: Okay.
0: So there are a few shooters in there. What does that mean? Shooters. Like
5: shots.
0: Small, like airplane bottle?
5: Yeah.
0: Things
1: like
0: of alcohol.
1: They're not open.
0: Yeah. That's, I mean, yeah, you can have those. That's okay. That's not illegal to have.
7: Go ahead, dude.
9: Come on, eh?
1: Stretching.
7: Pat it down, yep.
1: Do they know who he is yet?
0: Oh, at this point, they know who he is, right? They have to.
5: Well, I'm sure, like, yeah, if another guy gets
0: a guy
5: in,
0: shows up.
5: I wouldn't know who he was, so I'd have no idea.
8: Excuse me?
7: Any head injuries recently? Any concussions?
8: Well, over the years, yes, but not recently.
7: Okay. when you turn, keep the front.
0: Did he actually do the DUI?
7: And turn by.
0: Okay, now this is weird behavior. I got to be honest with you. This might, maybe he is, because he's full on like stretching, getting down on his hands and knees, like he's at the combine or something. You know, like. Okay,
6: shoved in the back of that tiny car.
0: This is weird behavior, though.
7: Keep the front lead foot on the line. Sorry. And turn by taking a series of small steps with the other foot.
0: Yep. I thought he denied to do this, but I guess he's
6: blind. He didn't do it, I don't think.
4: Like this?
7: Okay. Just
10: sitting there. Sorry, guys. Two back
7: surgeries. One. Two. Willing to submit to a PBT?
10: What is that?
7: Machine that you blow in.
10: It's a preliminary.
7: It does not determine the results of my test.
10: We're not doing that.
7: Okay.
10: I've already heard from all the lawyers, don't ever do that.
7: Okay.
10: So,
7: all right.
10: We're not going to do that.
7: Okay. All right, sir.
10: Did I pass this test?
7: You turn around?
10: No, I didn't. Huh? Hold real quick, because there's a plane taking off.
7: You're under arrest
10: there.
7: For operating while under the influence, okay?
0: All right, so. All right, I don't know. I was in his corner there till I saw that last part where that's just weird.
1: What? Why didn't they show the test?
0: I don't know. That is a good question.
1: Cut that out.
0: Why would they cut that out? Because that would really make a determination.
2: Sound like he declined to take the little machine that you blow into.
0: Yeah.
2: They declined to take that test. I think that's probably what gave
1: We know that.
0: Did they do that on purpose to confuse you? Like, are you willing to do a PBT, which I'm assuming is a portable breathalyzer test? But
5: of course.
0: Nobody knows what a PBT. Say?
5: She said something else that was like, I don't know what you're talking. Why would I? I'm not a cop. I don't know what
0: the
5: that
0: gore.
5: Word. No, the gore. But then she said something else. You can do fields?
0: Yeah.
5: What is that? Fields, huh? What are you talking about?
0: So he has a, look, I think he has a good, first of all, he shouldn't have done that field sobriety test. He shouldn't have done it. Don't ever do that. Adam, you're on Rover's Morning Glory. Good morning, Adam.
11: Rover, yo.
0: Yo, what's happening?
11: Hey, man, I just wanted to chime in. About 20 years ago, I was in a gas station late at night buying beer. An undercover cop walked in and smelled alcohol on my breath. Radio to his buddies. I had two or three pull me over, and I had an unopened six pack in the back of my Firebird. Now, I went through all their little tests. I was 21, just turned 21. I didn't know any better. And I drank, if I remember right, two beers before they pulled me over. Mm-hmm. I was on my way back home, and I didn't blow a zero. I didn't even know how to blow in that thing when he, you know, I just barely blew into it. And then he told me to blow, and I had all kinds of slobber blowing out the end of that thing on that cop. But they let me go.
0: Mm-hmm.
11: So I don't know, you know, I don't know if the laws have changed. I mean, I've never had a DUI, thank God. But I know that I got pulled over. They made me dump out every one of them beers. It was a six pack.
0: Why would they make you dump out the beer? That's weird. I mean,
11: that's what I thought. I mean, if I would have had one open, I would have went to jail, obviously.
0: Sure.
11: But they smelled it on me, and I still had like another 25 minute ride to get back to Mansfield. So I'm assuming that's why, but they did let me go.
0: Yeah. I mean, look,
11: they followed me all.
0: Drinking a beer and then getting behind the wheel is not necessarily illegal. So I guess, you know, they would have to show some sort of impairment or suspect and some sort of impairment. Now, just because you had one or two beers doesn't necessarily mean that you're impaired. I would tell anybody, though, don't do what you did, because chances are they're not going to let you go. If they're asking you to do the test, they're only trying to gather evidence against you, and you don't want to help them out at all. So that being said, I guess the moral of the story is don't drink and drive. That's the real, you know, when I was younger, Adam did it when he was 21, I would do stupid stuff like that all the time. Now that I'm older, I go, it's just not worth the hassle and the potential outcomes of what could happen. I'm not really so concerned about getting a DUI. I don't want to get a DUI, but I'm saying that's not my main concern. My main concern is, what happens if something, even if it's not caused because of you having a few drinks and then there's some accident, a 10-year-old girl is run over or killed or something, It's not gonna go well for you. So you have to be very careful. Adam, thank you. Romo, after stretching, said he has had two back surgeries. That was the reason for that action.
1: Well, he said that. I know, he said that. I get it, but that's still weird.
0: I don't care if you've had two back surgeries. I don't care if you had 200 back surgeries.
4: Did he do all this on the golf course before he's every
0: yeah,
4: shot?
0: That's what I'm saying. Yeah, he just got done golfing. You can't walk in a straight line without getting down and on your hands and knees and stretching various things out. I mean, if that's the case, if you're that fragile, maybe you shouldn't be behind the wheel driving a vehicle. But it seemed a little. Now, maybe there's more to this. Maybe they could smell it. Maybe there's a lot more evidence against him. Who knows? But Brandon, you're on Rover's Morning Glory. Good morning, Brandon.
12: Hey, you guys are talking about that Tony Romo DUI. Yeah. On YouTube, they do have the where he's trying to walk the line and heel to toe and all that. And he just keeps asking and almost like refusing to do it. He just keeps asking directions. And I don't know if he's trying to buy time or whatever, but mm-hmm. I don't know. Something is weird.
0: Well, did he actually walk the line? Did he do a good job?
12: Yeah, he did the heel to toe, but it took him a good 5 minutes to keep asking the officer how to do it in directions.
0: Well, they do try to confuse you. We did a test. We did a DUI test on the air a few months ago, and it was something that I'd never even heard before, and I don't think you could do it sober. What was that? It was something with...
6: Oh, yeah.
0: What was that test? And it was like a hand thing? You're doing
6: Jeffrey's doing it right now.
0: Yeah. Yes. What was it?
2: It's something to do with your fist. You go like, he has you go out like this.
0: Yeah.
2: And then reverse it.
0: But it's not that simple. They try and get you.
5: Oh, yeah. I think there was a clap in there, too. And were they doing that to Tiger Woods?
2: Yeah. They did it with Tiger Woods. And Tiger Woods says he was going to get the president of the United States involved to get him out of whatever he was likely going to be charged with. We've talked about this before, this particular test, and how difficult it is.
0: Here's 51 says, Romo is stopped in the middle of a golf match to stretch because his back seized up. Look it up.
1: Hmm.
0: I haven't seen the part where he's doing the test, but yeah, you have to ask a lot of questions. Otherwise, they will really try. That's part of the game, is just confuse you. All right, let me take a break. 866-YO-ROVER is our number, 866-967-6837. We'll be right back on Rover's Morning Glory. 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
26: Here's what you've made popular by getting your stream on. Starting us off this week is I Will Find You on Netflix. That's followed by the final season of The Bear on FX on Hulu. Stewart Fails to Save the Universe on HBO Max debuts at 8. The five-star weekend starring Jennifer Garner on Peacock holds the 7th spot, with House of the Dragon on HBO Max sliding back to 6. Will Ferrell's new comedy The Hawk on Netflix debuts at 5. And Widow's Bay on Apple TV is finally out of the top 3 at 4 this week. Season 3 of Silo on Apple TV captures the 3 spot. The action drama Lucky on Apple TV is in at 2. 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
9: From the Universal Windows Direct Weather Center, WMMS Weather.
10: Lower humidity each hour today as a refreshing breeze brings drier air in from the north. Temperatures today will get into the upper 70s. We'll have a mix of clouds and sun, and again, a breezy day. That breeze sticks around tonight. We're back down into the 50s with mainly clear skies and lots of sunshine expected for our Thursday. We'll reach the upper 70s to near 80. That breeze continues.
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18: Hey, I don't think they'll even take these morons.

0: JLR's landlord says Charlie is turning into the Kevin Hart of WMMS. He's on every commercial.
1: Charlie?
0: Yeah, that's what I guess during the last commercial break. Charlie's on every commercial.
1: For what?
0: I don't know.
2: Finally.
3: Kevin Fart.
0: Yeah.
2: Why? What do you mean?
0: He said you're like part. Kevin Hart.
2: Oh, yeah.
0: He says you're turning into Kevin Hart. Every commercial on TV, Kevin Hart is in there.
2: That's great. That's what I aspire to be.
0: I got into bed last night and I opened up Netflix. I swear, you think Netflix would know, like on its homepage, you go, okay, he hasn't watched any of this stuff. Maybe start showing some new stuff, like, or not even new, just other stuff. Because there's so much stuff on the home screen. I go, I'm not interested in any of this crap. And there was on the movies, the number one movie for yesterday. I don't know when it came out, but it's a Kevin Hart movie that must have been made for Netflix. It's called 72 Hours. I'm not really interested in this, but let me watch it. And I started watching it, and I turned it off after a while. It's not...
1: Who's in it with him?
0: I don't know. It's... I just looked up one guy that's in it. I don't know who this dude is, but... I just recognize him from a commercial, and it's this weird commercial, and I swear, I had to look up on this commercial, because I saw this commercial like 100 times, and I go, I can't understand what the guy's saying in the commercial. Apparently, this is the punchline. I don't understand what he's saying in the commercial. And the guy's name is Ben Marshall. Does anyone know who that is?
1: No.
0: Really tall redhead dude, who I guess is on Saturday Night Live. Mm. And he's in this.
2: Oh, yeah, that guy's funny.
3: Those are the shorts, right?
2: Yeah, he's a part of the Please Don't Destroy. So he's on SNL, but he was with these three guys. Like, they'd always do the same kind of

0: gets inside of the writer's room. Mm-hmm. But I guess he just got hired to be full cast member recently.
1: Well, this is his commercial. Let me see. Now I'll probably be able, now everybody will be able to discern what he's saying, but there's this commercial because they play it during soccer games when I would watch soccer games. And it's, they're like on a soccer field and some girl, here, watch, listen to this. See if you can make out what he says here. Listen.
2: Hey, did you just like a photo of me from 3 years ago?
3: Goldfish have short memories. Be like goldfish.
4: I didn't know you studied abroad.
2: What?
0: I didn't know you studied your bra on?
5: No, studied abroad.
0: Oh.
2: Oh, I thought he said bra.
1: Yeah, that's what what it sounds like. But I had no idea. Snitzer's right. He probably looked it up secretly.
5: I did. Yes, that's what I did.
1: That's a snitzer.
5: You just had the commercial for the first time.
1: And that's what he says is...
3: Goldfish.
4: I didn't know you studied abroad.
0: Yeah, I can hear it now.
1: I didn't know you studied abroad. I don't even know. How's that even the punchline? What is that even like?
0: I don't get it either.
1: It's not a great commercial. But it does sound like he says, "I didn't know you still have your bra."
5: That is funny.
1: You're like, what? Huh? What's he saying here? Anyway, so that dude's in that movie, and it's not great. Oh, it's not a great movie.
6: I watched Obsession last night.
1: Oh yeah.
6: Because everybody's talking about it. Everybody says it's so great and it's such a horror flick. We should watch it. Yeah. And number one, I had a douchey complaint. It was so dark. I was like, turn on a light. You cannot see anything. It's pretty much pitch black for most of the movie. So I get what they're going for, this mm-hmm. creepy factor.
1: Mm-hmm. But you can't see anything.
6: But you can't see anything. And that was just made me very angry watching it. But I like the second half of the movie. The first half I thought was a little slow, could have picked up a little sooner, could have made it just a little shorter, yeah. And it would have been better. But I did like the ending.
1: You guys going to watch that Idaho Murders thing on Netflix, or are you not interested?
7: No.
1: Why not? Why aren't you going to watch that?
7: I don't like watching things about kids being slaughtered. Call me crazy.
0: In college, right before kid goes to college.
7: Looking at colleges mm-hmm. now, so mm-hmm. can't do that.
1: I think I'm going to have to watch it. I can't help myself from watching stuff like that. And I'm not one of these guys that's into true crime podcasts and all that kind of stuff, but there is something fascinating about... yes, there absolutely is. Absolutely.
7: There's no connection where you're not fearful for your own life situation. For me, I can't watch. Not only is this something I can't watch, but anywhere kids are hurt or abducted, like that kind of stuff, I can't. I handle it.
1: I
7: don't know if that's weird on my end.
1: Still such a weird case and an interesting case. I mean, obviously the guy did it. You know, they're still trying to get that Scott Peterson guy. I saw a Netflix documentary a couple of years ago, and I told you guys, this is all bogus. This is nonsense. They're trying to, like, introduce some doubt into the Scott Peterson case, but they're still trying to get that guy. Remember that guy murdered his wife, pregnant wife, Lacey Peterson?
7: Yeah.
1: There's still nutcases that think he didn't do it. And they're like, oh, no, it's somebody in a van across the street did it or something. Like, what? I mean, just very, very, come on, give me a break. That guy definitely did that. He was having that affair with that chick. And I mean, it's just very, very obvious that this guy did it. I don't know how people can be this dumb. Anyways, I guess maybe that Brian Koberger, maybe he's hoping people will be that dumb because he's trying to profess his innocence now with those Idaho murders. Even though he pleaded guilty, he's like, man, no, I changed my mind. I'm not guilty. Definitely, definitely I'm not guilty. Never was guilty. So.
7: Well, it's weird because I just had a conversation with my daughter about living on campus for the first 2 years, and then usually junior year you go live in the house with your friends. Mm-hmm. Like there's 5 or 6 of you living in a home.
1: Mm-hmm.
7: And that's exactly what happened. These kids in college all get killed. It's just, I can't even imagine.
1: Yeah, I mean,
7: those poor family members going through all that.
1: It should be the best time of your life, though. I mean, you have so much fun and hanging out with all your friends, getting blasted every night. And I mean, that's the kind of stuff kids do when they go to college.
7: Absolutely.
1: And I don't fault some people I saw throughout that case. They've been like, oh, they shouldn't have been drunk. What do you mean they shouldn't have been drunk? They're college kids. It's like I don't know if it was a Saturday night or not. I don't know. But this
0: the
1: is what
0: Idaho
1: you do.
0: Kids?
7: Yeah.
0: What do you mean? They're in college.
7: Yeah.
1: That's what I'm saying. I know. I'm not faulting them. I'm saying I have seen people saying that they brought it on themselves because they were so drunk that they didn't know what was going on and they couldn't fight back and this, that, and the other and blah, blah, blah, blah, blah. And I think they were pretty drunk. The one girl I told you, she sees the guy. Now that to me, I don't care how drunk you are. That's still very, very strange. Two of the people that were in the house survived. And the one's like, oh, there's somebody out there. I saw him and there's all this noise and there's a big commotion. I'm really scared. And then runs down to the other person's bedroom. Somehow doesn't see all the stuff. I don't know the layout of the house, but doesn't see what's going on. And then they just hang out there and they're like, waiting till the morning. Pass out, wait till the morning, wake up at noon. And then, I don't know. That to me is very, very shocking. Speaking of shocking, do you know how many in college, shocking in college, do you know how many college kids are just using AI to complete all their work? Doing absolutely no studying, nothing, and they're just using AI to do all of their work for college.
7: Isn't there a way to check it? I thought that there was a way.
1: Well, I don't know.
7: They run it through. I thought teachers run it through something.
1: I think they're just trying to scare you with that.
0: They can run it through, but if you change some words, just get in there, change some words around. Get away with it easily.
1: Yeah, and well, there is one way. A professor named Jason Gibson, who teaches history at Alcorn State University in Mississippi, he did something that I guess is a sort of a trend that's taken off, and he wrote the assignment for his students, but then in the document he sent outlining what they have to do, which was a paper on the Industrial Revolution, he put in a white font so it doesn't show up when you're reading it, all right? So the kids won't see this if they're just reading it and doing the assignment. In a white font, he said to use the word Madagascar somewhere in the paper that makes absolutely no sense. And then when you copy and paste that text into ChatGPT or some other AI, you're not going to read the whole thing. It's actually going to pick up that white font when you copy and paste, and it's going to paste it into ChatGPT. So people who are actually doing what they're supposed to be doing, just reading the assignment and writing a paper, they're never going to see that white font.
7: That's brilliant.
1: They're not going to put Madagascar in their paper, right? The people who copy and paste and put it into ChatGPT, ChatGPT will see the text in the white font after it's been pasted. And indeed, it will use Madagascar in the middle of the paper, nonsensically. So he had 35 students. How many of them do you think used AI to complete their paper?
0: Ooh, 34?
7: If you're 34. Doing this story, I'd say 30.
1: 32 out of 35 students had the word Madagascar nonsensically in their paper.
6: Genius.
7: Did they all fail?
1: Oh, yeah. I'm sure he failed them. Of course. I would hope, right? 32 out of 35. Does that mean that look, AI is going to help us out and do cool stuff and, you know, maybe make us more productive and all that. But is there a worry that we'll just stop using our brains? Like, we really will not think anything through for ourselves and we'll just rely on AI. It's the laziest way. And I know if you don't work out your muscles, they go away. What about your brain? If you literally make no decisions or have to critically think about anything or solve any problems, does your brain
7: turn to mush?
1: That's what I'm saying.
0: Brain rot.
1: Brain rot. Is that a real thing? Is that?
0: Well, I don't know. It's just what kids watch all day. They call it brain rot, but I wonder if that's a real. I think it could be.
1: It was bed rot.
7: I've heard both.
0: And brain rot.
5: No, brain rot.
1: Oh, brain rot. All right.
8: Well, I think it's fair to say that AI could be good or bad. It totally depends on its user, whoever's using it. My daughter took AI and created some art with it.
1: Mm-hmm.
8: And so she's using it for, to help her be creative.
1: But is that actually helping her be creative, or would she be more creative if she was actually drawing?
8: She still hand draws a lot of her stuff, a lot of her art. But I think she just likes to kind of just tinker with it. But she still likes to hand draw stuff, because if you look at her Instagram and you'll see a lot of her hand drawings, some of it done with a computer, a lot of it done by hand. You see the hand drawings I like more because it's more coming out of her mind. Or how she sees it.
9: Yeah, exactly.
8: You know, she's like trying to strike a balance between both.
2: Mm-hmm. Hey, did you just like a photo of me?
1: I didn't mean
2: three?
1: To go back to that commercial here. I'm trying to show you this. This is somebody who posted, "Guys, my professor really tried doing the AI white text trick to catch students. Here you can see here, this is not that guy, but it's a different guy. And you can see on the this looks like the instructions there are on a website or whatever. And you can see that at the last sentence or so in this paragraph is in a white font. Now, they've highlighted it so you can see the text. This does not seem like a foolproof way of catching students cheating, because...
7: Well, now that the story is out there.
0: If you could type out, like, hey, write me a paper about this, mm-hmm. instead of copying what that...
1: Well, you don't want to have to actually type anything and type it out and reword things. Yeah, you just copy and paste and go write a paper on this. But if you highlight the text, you're going to see that white text. And so this is not a foolproof method, but it is making it harder for teachers.
0: I would be using it the hell out of, wouldn't you?
1: All the time you would be using
0: it. For school? I already use it all the time. It's great.
1: You know, there is something. Charlie was logged into ChatGPT over here, and he got really antsy. Did you realize how antsy he got when...
7: When you wanted to go in the history?
1: Yeah, he got really antsy. Well, the history was up on the left-hand side.
0: Yeah, now, I want you in it.
1: I could scroll... I could have scrolled down, and it would show you a lot, but I could see on the left-hand side, I saw some history of his ChatGPT. I didn't want to call the guy out or anything, but there
7: was
1: one...
7: Seems like you are right now. Well,
0: What you're doing right now is why I don't want you reading it.
7: Don't say what you're about to say.
0: See, this is the thing that I said. This is why I don't want you reading it.
1: Why are you doing weird stuff on ChatGPT?
0: Because I can do whatever I want on my computer. You don't even let your wife know your password to your computer because you're doing weird stuff, right?
1: Give me your password to ChatGPT then. Let's see.
0: Give you your password? No.
1: No, give me your password.
0: No, I'm doing weird stuff.
1: He is doing weird stuff, and I didn't mention it, but there was a weird thing that I saw on the left-hand side of ChatGPT in his history. I'll tell you in just a second. Let me take a break.
7: You're awful person.
1: How many weird things do you think are in there, Charlie? Like,
0: endless.
1: 5, 10, 20?
7: I love that he's owning it.
1: Is this one thing, and what is this guy?
7: Oh, it's funny.
1: What is he doing?
0: Your Google search history, it's weird stuff you're looking up, right?
7: Yeah.
1: I don't know, is it?
7: Yeah.
1: Like what?
0: Why don't you let us all go through your computer then?
1: I don't want that.
7: Why?
1: Maybe I'm doing weird stuff.
7: Oh my God.
1: No, I'm not doing anything weird on there, but...
0: Let us go through your emails. Let us just go through everything you have.
1: Could log in, I guess. No, I think that is different. But there's something going on with ChatGPT. I think he's using it for a weird purpose. Let me take a quick break. We'll be right back. Hang on.
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0: here's somebody that says, regarding the use of ChatGPT, it's called digital dementia. You're correct, Rover. If you don't use your brain on a regular basis, just like a muscle, it will become weaker. But PJ says, how is this a problem? We are taught as adults, maybe he means taught as adults to use the tools we have on hand to fix a problem. These kids are going to grow up believing AI has been here forever. They will not understand that it never existed, so they are going to use the tool at hand. AI will make school obsolete in the very near future. It can't be, when I was your age, I walked uphill both ways anymore. Old heads have to realize Pandora's box has been opened. Yeah, but if nobody ever creates or comes up with anything on their own, never solves any problems or thinks outside the box, how we're just going to rely on AI for all of our future advancements. And
1: is that a bad thing?
0: Yeah, I think so. Yeah. Because we've gotten this far with good old human ingenuity, right? So I think...
2: Sounds like to me AI might make human ingenuity obsolete.
0: Oh, ingenuity. Okay.
3: Nobody will even think for themselves. They'll just start repeating.
2: I just simply made a simple observation.
3: Yeah. No, you're right. I agree.
2: Because I remember when I was in high school, when none of this stuff existed, I had to write my term paper the old-fashioned way with a pen and paper. And the other thing we had to do was, the other thing to make sure, and then the librarian that we had, my English teacher and our librarian, they found a way to catch plagiarism in the old-fashioned way. You had to come up with what you call a bibliography. That's where you source all your information from. And then you had to write all that stuff down. You had to write that, you know, where you source your information from down. And then you try to word it as original as possible, where you're not like regurgitating something that you may have read or you may have seen.
0: Regurgitating things is bad, right?
2: Well, because they can consider it plagiarism, or at least you can use that quote and then you give credit for it in your bibliography. That's how that
0: works. What if somebody uses a quote and they repeatedly use particular quotes and they don't cite their source? Like, for instance, if somebody is always citing, reciting George Carlin or Eddie Murphy and doesn't tell us the source.
3: Golf specifically?
0: Yeah, like an
2: golf is my
0: pastoral
2: favorite.
0: Whatever.
2: No. Golf. Okay. George Carlin. The first time I heard that joke, I think it has a lot of meaning to it. Sometimes I try to modernize it because he originally said white well-to-do male businessman. Now I say well-to-do businessmen and women that use the game to get together to make deals, carve his country, mold him on himself. And then you really think about it, golf is an arrogant activity because based on its design. Because the ball is about the size of my testicle, but the course is like 180 to 280 acres of beach. What do these pricks need of all this land?
3: He was repeating this, no joke, in the last commercial break. He was just sitting here doing the golf thing. What were you watching that made you say that?
2: I don't know. It's just like, well, yeah, when it popped in my head.
3: I walked in and he's just going, elitist pastime.
4: Well, it's Tony Romo. He just talked about golf.
2: No, it's like I'm playing that block match game. I play it all the time. I see these ads for this app called Golf Rival. It's where you can hit a, you know, and that just made me think, okay, like that. So certain things I see make me want to quote something from somebody.
0: All right. Well, we need to have AI train on Jeffrey's brain and see what it comes up with. Yeah. So anyway, speaking of AI, so Charlie was logged into ChatGPT over here the other day, and because I wanted to ask ChatGPT something. Somebody was claiming that you couldn't get ChatGPT to say anything negative about Israel or Jews, and I go, let me try, and I did. It worked. It certainly said negative stuff. Rachel in sales came in here. She was very angry with me. You're spreading propaganda. I go, I'm not spreading propaganda. There was somebody who said I couldn't get ChatGPT to say negative stuff about Israel. And I did. But then you repeated what it said on the air. she's really pro-Israel. Even when I wasn't being, well, anyways, regardless, I'm getting off track here. But that's why I went to ChatGPT to see if I could make that happen. And Charlie, it was already logged into ChatGPT, and it shows you the history of all your past ChatGPT things.
5: Well,
3: First of all, okay, so I didn't want you to look at it, one, because it's like looking at somebody's internet history. And then what are you going to do? I don't want you to look at it because they're going to bring it up on the air. Example one.
1: Just
3: I was
1: throwing
3: correct.
1: Things out here. I'd like to like twice. To get more
3: and the other thing is, I don't want you. It remembers the stuff you ask,
0: mm-hmm.
3: and it'll say things to you like, "Oh, didn't even remember asking it that." And it'll be like, "Really? I know you like to do this."
0: Mm-hmm.
3: So I don't want you infecting it with some sort of anti-Israel thing and going, "I know you hate Israel, so let's look at this."
1: No, that's not all I said. Was
3: well, I know, no, yeah. I know. I don't want it to even think. I don't want that involved in it. Pro or anti?
1: Okay, Israel. So you, the stuff you're searching, you don't have any. Okay, so he's using ChatGPT. One of the things, well, I saw a couple of questionable things up there on the left hand part of ChatGPT, and it made me wonder: is he using ChatGPT in order to try and get laid or something? Because maybe he's not getting laid because he must have like a whole. He needs a game plan of how to get laid or something because.
5: I feel like he has no sex drive. Like, he's just kind of...
3: Coming from you? You?
1: Of all people?
5: Yeah, I don't feel like a lot of
1: you
5: sexual...
1: You feel hornier than Charlie yeah. does, actually.
5: Yeah.
1: Uh-huh. Huh. Well, there was something in there. What is the... There's something something regarding the P project. P being a five-letter word.
3: Oh, it's not that word.
1: Female anatomy.
3: No, it's not that. No, that's not. You could say the word.
1: The P project.
3: It's not that word.
1: It is that word. What do you mean?
3: It's the insult version of that word.
5: I have no idea what you guys are talking about.
1: Meaning, like, Charlie, don't be such a pussy?
3: Yes, that's what it is. Yeah. It's that pussy project.
1: I don't know what that means exactly. Oh, I thought it was a game plan for you to try and get laid.
3: No. Like,
1: please help me.
5: See?
1: I am so
3: no.
1: I'm so helpless when it comes to getting laid. I need you. We need to have a whole game plan called the P Project in order to get me laid.
3: No. It's not even really that weird. No, it's just I don't know why it called itself. I don't know why it called itself that, but that's what it called itself. No, every week My friends and I get in arguments a lot about who the biggest pussy is.
0: Okay.
3: So ChatGPT now takes care of that for us to find out who the biggest pussy is.
5: Of your friends?
3: Of my friends.
1: So you're putting in there, like, what are you putting into ChatGPT?
3: Well, all right, so it just ranks, everybody's in there, there's 12 guys in there.
0: Uh-huh.
3: All right, so they're also in the group chat,
0: okay,
3: all right?
0: Yes.
3: So I've set up ChatGPT to have commandments. I can read you the command. You don't put this up, Snitz, because I don't want you to see this.
5: You definitely need to have sex. If this is really what you're using it for.
3: This is great. No, this is excellent. This is bringing the
4: fresh time for hobbies.
5: Wow.
3: Okay, commandment.
6: It's brilliant, honestly.
3: Commandment one, bailing on plans or not showing up to group events. Mm-hmm. That's commandment one. You can't do that.
0: Okay.
3: You'll be dinged. Mm-hmm. If you do too much bitching. Dinged. Mm-hmm. Not enough chiming in. Dinged. If you're not active enough in the chat.
0: Mm.
3: Dinged.
0: Okay.
3: If you chime in way too much. Dinged. It's a balance.
0: Okay.
3: If you're a grumpy Gus. Dinged. If you're just a grumpy guy that nobody wants to talk to.
0: Uh-huh.
3: Dinged. If you're being too mysterious, you don't tell us what you're up to.
0: Uh-huh.
3: Dinged. If you say no to somebody suggests something, you just say no, no, because we're all trying to hang out. Mm-hmm. You're negative, no. Nancy.
0: Mm-hmm.
3: No. And that's basically it. Always arguing or whatever. So anyways, every week I sit down Sunday nights. I type in what happened over the week. Mm-hmm. I go, all right, everybody went mountain biking this day.
0: Mm-hmm.
3: But say, you know, Todd didn't show up to mountain biking. He's getting dinged.
0: Mm-hmm.
3: I run it through this complex algorithm.
0: Mm-hmm.
3: And then I also upload our group chat to ChatGPT. It analyzes it for us. And then it spits out a website that we can all look at to see who is on one end.
0: Mm-hmm.
3: The biggest pussy, mm-hmm. and on the other end, the straightest man alive.
0: Ah.
3: So it's not weird at all.
1: Oh, that is a little
6: it's
1: weird.
6: Hilarious, though. Charlie's shown
5: not.
6: It to me.
5: That
6: he's shown it to
5: weird.
6: Me,
5: not
6: and it,
5: hilarious.
6: I, it is
5: weird.
6: Absolutely hilarious.
3: It's not weird at all. Well, I had to do this because there was we had a different website where it was just voting. You could vote on who was the biggest pussy.
1: Uh-huh. And politics start to come into play.
3: A lot of politics uh-huh. going on. Double voting.
1: And campaigning.
3: Double voting mm-hmm. going on.
0: Mm-hmm.
3: And then people voting and not changing their vote and just parking their vote
0: mm-hmm.
3: for like weeks at a time where mm-hmm. then people are just ranked as the biggest pussy, but you're not the biggest pussy.
1: So it sounds like what was happening is you kept being ranked the biggest pussy, and then you got angry, so you wanted to switch up the algorithm.
3: Some people have said, accused that. They definitely accused me of that, but that is not what exactly was going on.
1: All right, so where do you rank at the moment?
3: Out of 12, I'm bottom right now. Let's see what it
1: is. So you're the straightest male?
4: Like in real life.
3: No. I'm towards the bottom. No. 1, 2, 3, 4. I'm ranked 8 right now. Yeah.
1: So you upload the group chats into this, and it spits out a score. You know, if you wanted to get a little fancy, you know what you could do?
3: What?
1: You could get a number and tie it in to ChatGPT, add that number to your group text, and then you would never have to upload anything. ChatGPT could just continuously monitor.
3: I was thinking of that. No, there's a lot of things I want to change about it, because there's a lot of complaining that the AI has taken over, and people are complaining that they only bailed once, and then they start arguing, they start spiraling out of control, saying, I only didn't show up to the mountain bike one time, now I'm the biggest pussy, and it's a lot of arguing. So I've been wanting to change a couple things about it. One, add a voting in there. Kind of like the Rock Hall vote, where you can get in there, you can vote, but it's not the be all end all of the vote.
1: It's only 10%
3: of the
1: voting.
3: But the AI would consider it going. The people have spoken. This person has, according to everybody else, he is the biggest pussy. It's amazing that it works. It popped out this website way better than anything I could ever make in 10 minutes. Just crapped it out, and then I'm like, wow, it looks official.
1: Yeah, official, the biggest pussy in the world.
3: Yes,
1: I see. Now, that's not what I thought that, you know, I expected when I saw that in his ChatGPT history. I won't bring up the stuff about chicks with sticks and stuff that I saw in there. But when research. I saw the P project in there, I thought that you had some sort of here's what went through my head. I said, okay, him and his girlfriend, 18 years they've been together. You know what happens to your sex life after 18 years? You've hit a wall. She doesn't want to put out anymore. He must be asking ChatGPT for advice on how he could get back into his girlfriend's pants. Or he just wants to cheat on his girlfriend and he's trying to find any chick. Like, what do I need to do?
3: I've not reached that level of loser status yet where I'm trying to ask ChatGPT how to pick up chicks. So, no. It'll happen. Yeah, eventually. But no, not right now. No.
1: All right. Well, Here's Rancid Labia says, keeping track of all this stuff automatically makes you a pussy. Therefore, you and Charlie, all your friends, Charlie, are all massive pussies.
3: It's not hard to keep track of. You do like two things together a week and you go, look what? Rode a bike in Parma. That's not hard.
1: Now, how does it know that? How does ChatGPT know that you did these things? You have to put in there.
3: I send the prompt to the group first because there's a lot of complaining that I'm biased towards it, and I say this is what I'm going to say, and I just say the facts.
1: You are the man who's in control.
3: I know,
1: of
3: and there's
1: the
3: a lot
1: thing,
3: of accusations that I'm the puppet master, but the person that had the other site was just. They could see everybody's votes, and they were doing weird things, so I said I have to take this. It's not in my control anymore. The AI is in control. All I say is facts. I go, Charlie went to Hampton Hills for a mountain bike ride. Eric attended. That's it. I say nothing else. It gauges off the group chat. It'll go into the group chat and go, oh, I see here. Tom has a mountain bike, but he did not show up to the event. And I can see this is the reasons. He said he was going to take a nap. Shoots him up to the top instead. So this is, it's a very simple thing.
1: All right. So if you reach the top, is there any sort of
3: punishment for the week? No, it's just kind of shame.
1: I see. Okay. All right. Last Joe says, I'm very happy Charlie will never have kids.
3: This is what I'm doing instead of having kids. It's fun.
5: Is it?
3: Sunday night, we all get, we're having fun. Because it says everything about you. Like, it says, you know, this guy's a piece of trash because he didn't do this or whatever. It really roasts everybody.
1: You have, like, a round table or so you guys get on and you should all get together and then see the results on a Sunday.
3: Yeah, we're all chatting. So, yeah.
1: Something like this would make me want to stop being friends with Charlie. I don't want to turn a friendship into work, this person says.
3: Well, it's actually made everybody hang out more. Because if you don't show up, you get dinged. So now it's because of this, we're hanging out more than we've ever hung out, even when we were 12. It's actually kind of annoying. It does have its drawbacks.
1: Jeffrey's not too interested.
3: I can get you in the group chat, Jeffrey.
2: No, thanks, Charlie. I'm good.
3: They've actually asked if we could add you.
2: No, don't.
3: Sure?
2: You don't have my permission. I'm not into this ChatGPT crap.
1: But permission, he's just going to add you in.
2: Like, no, he doesn't have my permission to do that. I don't care. I don't want any part of it.
1: You can respond and you can hang out. Wouldn't you like to have some guy friends?
3: You've met all of them.
2: Again, no, I'm just not interested in this kind of stuff. Just ChatGPT stuff. I don't even use it.
1: But you don't have to do anything with it. You're just in their group chat. That's it.
2: No, thanks. I'm good.
1: Okay.
2: I'm good.
1: Here's somebody, they want a group picture of these 12 goobers so they can make fun of them. You have a group picture of the...
3: Somewhere. I'm sure I do.
1: Let me
3: I don't know if they want... No, I don't think they want to be on air.
5: You were so close. Yeah, you dummy. Idiot.
1: All right, I've got to take a break. I don't know if that's good or bad. I thought I caught Charlie in something there where he was trying to get
3: laid. It's one of my proudest pieces of work.
1: But in reality, I don't know what's worse, which is what he's actually doing. Or
3: it's great.
1: Or what I thought he was doing.
3: We're having fun. We're laughing. It's great. I don't see any problem with it.
1: I've got to take a quick break. 866-YO-ROVER is our number. 866-967-6837. We'll be right back. Hang on.
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0: Charlie, you just went to a concert a week ago or over the weekend or
1: Zed's
0: whatever
1: dead.
0: It was. Zed's Dead. You said it was very, very packed there. So you had tickets that were for the floor, right?
1: Yep.
0: Somebody else emailed me, and you said it was very, very full. There was no room for you to be on the floor.
1: Yes.
0: It was too full. Somebody else emailed me that they went to a different concert at the same venue. Same problem.
1: I didn't even get into the weird thing that happened. So I was in the, I was trying to get in, and this guy just keeps yelling at me. The security guard, he keeps going, you got to get in there. You can't, you're in a walkway. And I go, I can't. There's a wall. I mean, there's just, it's a wall right at the entrance. So where am I going to go? And I look, and I was, I don't really care about the concert. I go, I can't sit down. All the seats are taken. So like, and I have the wristband to be on this part.
0: Right.
1: And he goes, all right, I'll help you out. And then, he says, follow me. And he takes me over to the far right, very far right. And he says, I'll let you in over on this side. Now, that's that area's a little more sparse, but it's impossible to get to unless you go through the barrier. So this guy, I'm following this guy. He opens the barrier. I start walking. And then another security guard jumps out and goes, what the F are you doing? And I go, what? And he goes, why, you can't just walk in here? And I go, what are you talking about? I'm following this guy. What the F, like, what the F are you talking about? I'm obviously following this guy. Then the original security guard looks at me and goes, what are you yelling at my friend for? And I go, what? What are you talking about? He goes, you're being mean to my friend. And I go, and he's like, I'm not going to help you anymore. And then he closes the gate. And then I go, oh, okay. And he's like, yeah, you lost out on that. So then he brought me back to the part where I couldn't get in. And that was the end of that story. Then that lady
0: You were denied.
1: Yeah. And I was like, okay, well, I'm just still going back to the same place. I don't understand any, what you, whatever. And then, so then I went back. And then the lady that emailed in actually, she said, oh, I saw Charlie out. She was also a security guard. She did the same thing. She brought me over to the right. Mm-hmm. She said, I got a spot for you. And she brought me over to the right, opened the gate. The security guard doesn't say anything this time.
0: Doesn't yell at you.
1: Let me in, and then I stand there off to the right. I mean, it's not, you couldn't really see much over, really just see the side of the speakers. But it was all about the music anyway. So the lasers were shooting out, so it was fine. It's just you couldn't get
0: a pounding bass. It's all, you just feel that bass. You don't need to actually see anything.
1: You feel it in your heart, your body.
0: Well, there's a makes me think different kind of concert, I think, but where this happened, there's a, and this sounds like a fake story, but this is actually from a real newspaper. I can't believe that this story is accurate, though. There is a band called Devil Skin. I believe they're, I'm sure it's a metal
2: pop
0: act. Yeah, no, I don't think it's pop. No.
2: Country.
0: And they had a mosh pit going on. This was at a University of Otago, if I'm pronouncing that right. This is in New Zealand at the student union there. And this metal band, they say, according to this article, descended into chaos. A concert goer described the scene, which happened halfway through Devil Skin's set. Let me just read this verbatim. It was a rock and metal concert, so there was a lot of jumping. And then eventually someone must have, like, looked down and noticed that there was a huge mess of yit just completely spread all in the mosh pit, like, all over the floor. It's on people's feet. People are wearing skirts, and yit is up their legs and stuff. And then one girl went, blah, and just vomited on the yit. And then everyone else starts vomiting. She, the witness said that she saw the huge turd on the dance floor. It was huge, like massive. I haven't seen one that big before. I thought it was some guy's shoe. It was so big. It was unbelievable, the witness told the paper. She said that the smell was so putrid that many of the concertgoers immediately headed for the doors, leaving footprints smeared in yit behind them. So basically, once it was realized there was a stinking biohazard on the ground, they paused the concert for a bit while some poor souls cleaned it all up. When this was happening, there's people in the foyer. You would have thought someone had died. They were bawling their eyes out. They were just hysterical. There was one lady with vomit in her hair, yit on her legs, just crying, crying, crying. The concert did eventually resume, according to this report, but there was a large empty circle in the middle of the mosh pit where no one was even tempted to dance in again. Honestly, I've never seen anything like that go down at a concert before, the witness said. Another concert goer said, the stink. There were heaps of people dry retching and someone else vomited on the dance floor. It was feral. I've been to a lot of gigs and have never experienced that. Whoever did it needs to slow down on whatever possessed them to do that. It makes you think, were they just wasted? Or should they be in nappies, which I think is what they call diapers over there. Now, according to this again, security and police managed to track down a middle-aged man after he's identified by some concertgoers who witnessed him shaking, quote, the log out of his trouser leg into the mosh pit.
1: Oh, interesting.
0: No one was charged in relation to the incident.
1: The crazy part about the story, the unbelievable part, is the log aspect. A watery thing. This could happen if you have watery diarrhea, but a log?
0: A log. He had, well, he had baggy pants on, Charlie. Mm-hmm. And he just crapped his pants and then shooed the log all the way down his pant leg, all the way down his leg and out the bottom of his pants into the mosh pit. At which point, you know how people are, running around in a mosh pit. Well, the log gets stomped on and flattened and eventually tracked all over the mosh pit. Somebody looks down. They're not paying attention. They see it. The smell creeps in and it pukes all over the place. Now, am I buying this story? I don't know.
2: Why not?
0: Well, I think there would be, wouldn't there be some sort of video evidence of this? I haven't seen any video of this yet.
2: No,
0: this seems
2: filming
0: to me like a

0: Yeah, Stinkos.
1: Okay, yeah.
2: David in Orlando says, fake story, dude. Yeah, I'm not buying it myself. I just said that. I
3: think there'd be video people.
2: I think so, yeah. Especially like the vomiting. And remember that movie? Was it Stand By Me?
1: Yeah.
2: Where they have like a pie eating contest, and then one kid pukes, and then that causes the next person to puke, and then
1: what's his name? Lardass?
2: Yeah, I think so. Yeah. And then the entire place is just puking, just incredible amounts of just explosive all over. Chain reaction puking. You would have video of that if that actually happened. So I'm not necessarily buying this myself. This seems like something that might have been started by Devil Skin in order to try and get some. You have any Devil Skin music over there, Charlie? Can I hear some Devil Skin? I don't know anything about Devil Skin. Maybe there's something I need to
1: Here we go.
2: Something I need to check out. Devil Skin.

0: think? You had the devil skin?
1: No.
2: I'm good.
0: Call, maybe I'm sexist. I have a hard time with female lead singers in like metal bands. Like
2: Why? Hard
0: stuff. I don't know. I've never been
3: agree.
0: A fan.
3: Just not for me.
0: Yeah.
4: At Linkin Park, they're doing good.
2: Yeah. You not like
1: No Doubt has a female lead. The band No Doubt has a lead singer, female lead singer.
4: I'm not a huge Linkin Park fan, but yeah, I think she does good.
0: What did you say, Jeffrey?
1: The band No Doubt, Gwen Stefani.
0: Yeah, but that's not metal.
1: That's like alternative. But then there's the all female rock band Vixen. I've been listening to them for years,
0: and love them.
1: They're doing very well for themselves.
0: Like that Evanescence, that band. Oh my God! Anytime that song would come on, it would drive me absolutely insane. And I hate to be sexist. Also, the same thing with like female announcers on sports.
2: God, that is sexist.
0: Man, does it? Oh, it's grating. There's something about it. I don't know what it is, but there's just something when you're watching a game and it's like this.
4: Are you mad because they know more about the sport than you?
0: No, anybody knows more about sports than me. I'm not pretending to be a sports expert, but it's just.
4: And what's the problem?
0: Something about the delivery. I just don't like the delivery.
2: You want a deeper voice kind of thing?
0: Yeah, yeah. You know me. Like, I want a deeper voice like mine. Like, I have a broadcast voice, right? I'm very manly, very masculine.
2: Sure. So you don't like female comedians then either, I'm guessing.
0: That one doesn't really bother me too much. I don't have an issue with female comedians. My wife hates female comedians. Does not like one, says they're not funny, doesn't like one person, annoys her. but I don't have any issue.
1: How can she not like Ali Wong? Ali Wong cracks me up all the time.
0: No, you like Ali Wong because you want to get into her pants. You want to screw Ali Wong. Ali Wong funny?
1: I found Ali Wong quite funny. I mean, especially, I can't repeat half the stuff she says because of all the swearing, but, you know. She said, the only reason she said, I remember the one time she said she wanted to get married because she wanted to trap a dude because for the financial security. That's part of the... a lot of her
4: That's
1: comedy.
4: Hilarious.
0: Mm-hmm. She must do it a little bit better, probably herself.
1: Well, definitely, of course, she's a comic. She's trained to do that. I tried doing stand up and bombed in front of 12,000 people. Let's not forget. Mm. At least, and a lot of people say, yeah, I may have bombed, but at least I gave it a shot.
0: Let's see. Charlie's Butt Plug says, "In This Moment has a hot female lead singer. Look her up." And 1976 says the same thing. In This Moment, has a great female singer, he or she says. Let me see. In This

0: I believe she's a dancer as well.
1: A dancer? Like, what do you mean? What
0: like a ballet dancer, like a classically trained dancer.
1: All right, let's see here.

0: can't get into it. I just can't. I mean, it's all right. It's all right, I guess. I don't know.
1: That's why I thought Butcher Babies, those were two hot lead singer girls in a heavy metal band.
0: Yeah, I think we had them on the show, didn't we?
2: Butcher Babies?
0: Yeah, Butcher Babies were on with us.
2: No idea what that is.
0: You're shaking your head. They were on with us one time. Yeah, they were.
2: I don't know who they are.
3: Yeah, they were on with us when we were in the old studio.
0: Mm-hmm. 46 is Linkin Park sucks with that new female singer. It's absolutely god-awful. Taylor Momsen from the Pretty Reckless, Jeffrey Skidmark says. Was Taylor Momsen an actress? Am I making that up?
1: Yeah, she was.
0: Okay, what was she in?
1: What was she in?
0: Taylor Momsen. I don't know much about her either. Disaster says, all these metal chicks just look grungy and stinky and dirty and nasty. Yeah, that's kind of, that is kind of the turnoff of it. Like, when I saw, like, that chick we were just watching right there, I go, she's like wearing, like, a weird outfit. Like, it looks like a, it does kind of look dirty, right? Like, hasn't showered in a week or something.
2: Not attractive.
1: Taylor Momsen was, Cindy Lou Who in How the Grinch Stole Christmas.
4: Oh.
0: Okay. I don't think I've ever seen that.
4: With Jim Carrey, that one?
1: Yeah.
0: So, anyway, so you buying that story about the turd? We've seen people drop turds like that on the Friday Leftovers. We played a lot of videos of people just walking through a grocery store or something and then just dropping a huge log out of their pant leg onto the floor of a grocery store or something. We've seen it. It can happen.
2: Oh, it happens all the time.
0: Do you think you do that on purpose if that is a true story?
5: Yeah, oh, I think so. Yeah, you think it's a funny thing. Like, you're with your friends and you go, I'm going to go do this, watch this.
2: No, I don't think you do it on purpose.
0: But you have to, you, so in order to be funny, you would have to be willing to crap your own pants. You know that's going to get smeared all over your ass and your, and all the way down your leg.
5: Well, as you crap your pants, maybe you do it in the bathroom and you bring it in your pocket with a hole in your pocket and you drop it out through your pant leg.
0: Even still, how's it? It's going to make a mess all the way down your leg. It's going to streak all the way down your leg. You're not going to have to drive home with that thing. I don't know. Anyways, it seems like maybe if Devil Skin ever comes to town, Charlie, maybe you can look them up. That might be right up your alley, puking, crapping, all that kind of stuff. Graham says those chicks from Hanson were hot. Yes. Yes. Oh, what cute girls. Doogie, what do you have coming up in the shizzy?
2: I have an update regarding the story with that lawyer out of New York City who was making out on the park bench.
0: Oh, yes. We played the video. I don't know if it's yesterday, the day before. There was this guy. He was probably like in his late 40s making out with this chick in her 20s. They both work at the same law firm, and some guy just filmed him as he's walking by, and he's like harassing him, get a room or whatever. Well, they turn around, they see, they were like, oh, and then they see the guys filming, and then it changes, their attitude changes. You can tell that they were up to no good, and they wanted the guy to stop filming, get his phone, and that kind of stuff. Well, it turns out that they are, the guy's married, the chick, I think, had a boyfriend. They work together, these two. One's a senior person, the guy is, position of power. I'm sure there's going to be a whole toxic masculinity, so... and the guy's married to another attorney at a different law firm. So there's an update to that story,
2: yes, sir.
0: All right. Let me take a quick break. We'll be right back on Rover's Morning Glory. Hang on.
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9: 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Earlier crash on the Interbelt taken out of the way. Traffic still pretty slow on the bridge approaching Carnegie. 71 heavy at West 25th. The Jennings slows down from Harvard up to I-90 as well. Crash on the Turnpike East after Route 10 in Lorain County. Clearing up accident 90 East after Eddy Road in the right shoulder. I'm Doug Adams from the Total Traffic Center.
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0: You turn off, and then I looked it up online, and they said, oh, do a diagnostic test. There's a diagnostic test in the BIOS, and you can do a self-diagnostic and find out. And I did that, and it said thermal fault. That's no good. So I called Dell. It takes about an hour to go through the whole thing. And they go, well, run that test again. I ran it again. It said thermal fault. They go, okay, well, we're going to send somebody out to repair your laptop. So you know, I figured that I was going to have to mail it somewhere or, you know, something. Or they would ship me a new one or whatever. They go, oh, we'll send someone out to repair it. I said, okay. They go, well, it'll be out tomorrow. I said, oh, my God, that's so fast, even better. They go, yep, he's going to come out repaired. He's going to replace the fan. I go, well, I can hear the fan. The fan's going. Fan can't be the problem here. Fan's not obstructed. The fan's turning. I can hear it. I can feel it blowing hot air out the back of the computer. They go, well, don't worry. He's going to be able to fix it.
33: Is it possibly like overheating or something?
0: It's definitely overheating. Okay. That's why it turns the computer off.
33: Yeah, so give it time to cool down.
0: And the diagnostic test, which was supposed to take like a minute or two, it was taking 20 minutes because it's so throttled because it's so hot. And anyway, so the guy came yesterday. He replaced the fan. And he goes, yeah, that didn't work. So he is coming back today with a...
33: What?
0: Yep.
2: Lucky you.
0: New GPU, new motherboard, new everything he's going to replace, supposedly. We'll see how this all works. Going to give it a shot today. Had to get the parts. I thought that was pretty good service. Well, they didn't fix it, but I thought it was pretty good service that they actually come out and repair it out on site. Like Apple? Oh, my God. You have to...
5: How long was he there, though?
0: He got there before I was even home.
2: The window was what, 10 to 2? And we said it was 10 o'clock.
0: He got there at probably, I'm guessing, 10:15 or something. Okay. And so my wife let him in, gave him the computer. He started working. He was there probably 30 or 40 minutes, I'm guessing, roughly. And so we'll see. I don't know. You think it's going to be Think it's gonna? You think they're gonna be able to fix it today?
5: No, but why wouldn't he bring all that stuff with him the first time?
0: He's just going by what they put in the ticket. And I told the guy on the phone with Dell, I go, I don't think that's gonna fix the problem. They don't want to hear it from you though, because they think you're a moron. I go, I don't think the fan is gonna fix the problem. So the guy said, oh, we're gonna fix whatever and find out, and we'll see. But again, I thought that was pretty good service that they came to. You know what else was good service, I guess? So, you know that I told you that my wife, all right, so my father-in-law, in case you missed the story, my father-in-law, I don't know what's going on with air conditioning lately. Air conditioning and smoke detectors, it's the bane of my existence. They're going out everywhere. So my father-in-law's house a week ago or so, roughly, his air conditioning went out. He has two air conditioners. One of them went out. So he says to my wife, he calls my wife and goes, hey, can you call? Because he's probably out working on the job. He's a hard worker. He doesn't have all the time to dick around like I do. You know, he's out there doing stuff.
2: He's not semi-retired, or is he semi? Is he retired at all?
0: This guy's still working.
2: Okay.
0: He just doesn't stop. I think it's actually a good thing for him, because I think if... He's the kind of guy that I think if he stops working, he's just going to, you know, just vegetate or something. You know, like, he needs stuff to keep him busy. He actually enjoys working, believe it or not.
2: Okay.
0: Anyway, so he called my wife and he goes, can you have the air conditioning company come out and take a look at the air conditioning? So they came out. They ended up fixing it. I don't know what it cost. And my wife had to go over there across the street, pay for the service. She rode her scooter over there, the little stand-up scooter. And then the guy, as he's getting ready to leave, my wife looks at his truck and goes, oh, your tire is almost completely flat, this back tire. And he's like, oh, that... And my wife goes, well, you know, we have... There's an air compressor, built-in air compressor in the garage. You can pull the hose out. You can fill this sucker up with air right here. Guy's like, oh, that's so nice of you. Thank you. So they fill up the tire with air. The guy gets in the truck, pulls out, runs over my wife's scooter. And I told my wife, I said, you know, she takes things really, I'm like, oh, that sucks. You know, whatever. It's not the end of the world. But my wife is very, she beats herself up over these things, you know. And, one time she got in a little fender bender she was driving, I forget what car. I think it was the BMW many years ago. She got in a little fender bender and she's like, she's crying about it. Like, she's crying. I'm like, I'm not upset. She's like, oh, I shouldn't have died. It's not a big deal. Everyone's fine. Everything's okay. But my wife, she takes this stuff. She gets a little bent out of shape. Anyway, so I said, listen, you got to stop being so nice to people. That's what I said. A lot of your problems you cause yourself because you're being too nice. You're getting too involved. You should have just said, tire's low, and let it be. That's it.
5: It's good to kind of blame her for it when she's upset.
2: That's a way to go.
0: You guys. I'm the most understanding guy. I'm not yelling at her for getting the scooter run over. She's the one who's crying, and I'm trying to solve the problem. The problem is my wife always gets involved in things, and then it turns around, her and her entire family, it has a habit of biting them all in the ass. So I'm trying to teach my wife, stay out of it. Forget it. Not your problem. That's his problem. You want to point it out? That's good. But you don't need to fix the problem. That guy has to fix the problem. You don't have to fix it. The more you get involved with, the more that goes wrong. So anyway, she called them. Now, I'm sure my father-in-law doesn't want it. You know, he doesn't want her to call, but she calls the company. And because she asked me, she goes, how should I handle this? Should I call the company that ran over the scooter? And I say, yeah, well, why not? Anyways, I hand it to the company. They were nice, and they said, you know what? We'll send you a new scooter. We'll buy you a scooter. We'll replace it. I thought that was...
2: The air conditioning company. But it was your wife that left it behind the van.
0: She didn't leave it behind the van. The guy pulled out and he turned and he... I was trying to get a screen grab here. Sorry. I was going to send something. Anyway. So they sent a new scooter. It arrived at the house 2 days ago. And being the good husband that I am, I said, you know what I'm going to do? I'm going to unbox this. I'm going to get it all set up for my wife so she doesn't have to worry about it. So I look at the box and I go, I can tell that this box has been opened and it's got previous shipping labels on it that are now covered up by Amazon stickers, like a generic Amazon. It's just like a big Amazon logo. But there's like 10 of these suckers all over this box. And I can tell the tape has been, you can just tell it's been retaped up. But I open up the, so I go, all right, this is going to be no good. This is like refurbished or, you know, it's, so I open it up and I can tell. It's been opened. There's a little tool that comes. It's to put the scooter together. You have to snap the handlebars in and screw it. That little tool comes in a plastic bag. That plastic bag has been opened. So you know that somebody's had this. But I look at it, and the scooter is in pristine condition. The wheels aren't dirty. Everything, it looks completely brand new. And I said, all right, you know what? It looks like it's okay. Everything should be okay. So I go through the hassle. It's, you know, this is a pain in the ass. You take the thing out. I put it all together, get it all set up. And then I power it on. It powers right on. Everything's good. And now you connect it to the app so you can control the settings and all that kind of stuff. And then when I load up the app, the Segway app, it says, find the device near you. It finds it immediately. You connect through Bluetooth and you set it up in the app. And I go to add it to my Segway account and it goes, you can't add this scooter. It's already been registered to a different user. So it's like locked to a different user. So then, you know, it turns into the whole thing. And my wife, I go, what is... She goes, why'd you even take it out if you knew? I go, it looked brand new. It looked like it was fine. So now we have to call the company, get a new scooter, and well, everything. See, this way.
2: Can't you boot that person off and wipe it clean?
0: No.
5: Probably not, because then you could steal scooters
0: That's
5: easily.
0: Exactly right. It's anti-theft. And they have a link. They go, if this is, you know, some sort of issue, you can contact support. You click the link, doesn't do anything. Doesn't go anywhere. It doesn't work.
2: So now you're going to call the company and say, hey, you gave me a used scooter. I want a brand new one.
0: Oof. Well, she goes, what should I do? And I said, I guess I could try to call Segway support or something. You know how that goes. And calling somebody in Indonesia. And she goes, no, let me just contact the company. So I guess she's going to handle it through the company. But I give them credit. Most companies would go, that's your problem. Forget it. But they actually did replace the scooter. So I thought that was very nice of them. I thought Dell was nice for coming out. They haven't fixed the laptop yet, but they came out. And then these guys, I thought that was a good thing that they did. Now we'll see what happens. Do we get one that's actually new? Then I got to wondering, because I'm a conspiracy theorist, I got to wondering. They tried to save money by buying a refurbished one. Is that what they did?
5: Yeah, absolutely.
2: Because yours wasn't brand new.
5: You didn't order it or anything?
2: No, they did.
0: They did.
2: Yeah.
0: You think that's what happened?
5: Exactly. Oh, I thought they gave you the money and they said, go order whatever.
0: No. We could buy this $800 one, or we could buy a refurbished one for $500. And then
2: why don't they take it off your price of your air conditioning?
0: Well, it was my father-in-law, not mine.
2: But still, take it. I feel like you guys intertwine money all the time.
0: I don't know what it cost to fix the air conditioning over there. They might actually be losing money. It might have only cost like $300 to fix his air conditioning. It wasn't like a big major problem or something, I don't think. Anyway, it's always something, isn't it? It is always something. I did order all my smoke detectors last night, though, finally. My wife's been on me. So I had to order 12 brand new smoke detectors, different company. I'm going with Kidde this time. Is that how you pronounce it? KIDDE?
1: Yeah, they're known for the smoke detectors.
0: Okay.
5: I think that's the one I have. It did go off randomly once.
2: Oh.
5: Well, seriously? But it was only once ever.
0: I did research it, and I'm seeing people saying that these go off randomly, too, but not as many as that first alert. That one was so many complaints. I'm telling you right now, don't buy First Alert SC5. Terrible, terrible, terrible, terrible product. The worst in the world, because it's not only doing it here, but it also is doing it at Bankruptcy Box. They're obviously defective products, and I called them, and they were absolutely no help. So that company, they just plain suck. Don't ever buy any of their junk. And now I'm thinking, like, do I have to do a, like, they won't help me out. Do I have to do a thing with my credit card and say this product is defective? Because that's 12 smoke detectors at a cost of, let's see, that's $1,500 in smoke detectors.
2: That's a lot of money.
0: Yeah, it is. They're not helping. Anyway, Doogie, are you ready for the award-winning shizzy?
2: Yeah.
0: Here we go.
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2: American Airlines resumed flights last night after a brief nationwide ground stop caused by a system-wide IT outage. The FAA issued the ground stop about 6:30 p.m. Eastern after there were problems that affected some of the airline systems, and then flights already in the air continued their destinations while departures were temporarily halted. And then the FAA lifted the ground stop about an hour later. An American said that the systems were coming back online and flights were back running again.
0: Meanwhile, saw another American Airlines story where a flight was going from, I don't know if it was Athens or Rome, one of those.
2: Rome to Philadelphia.
0: Yes. Do you have that story over there?
2: It's right here. American flight from the U.S. to Italy had to make an emergency landing after flight attendants fell ill due to a mysterious odor on board.
0: Six of the nine flight attendants that were on the flight got ill.
2: Dizzy, felt sick.
0: Yeah.
2: And they said it was some kind of odor on board caused by an oven. Although the exact nature of the stench was not disclosed. So the pilots decided to divert the plane, which was carrying almost 300 passengers, to Dublin about 3 hours into the flight. And upon landing, the stricken personnel were tended to by emergency workers. Paramedics met the aircraft at the gate, and they got hotel accommodations for the people on board. And they said this isn't the first time that American flight to be plagued by foul fumes. They said that there was a Rochester to Philadelphia flight that was same thing. It was noxious odors from the cockpit. Hmm. And that made the pilots nauseated. So they are still investigating that case. Don't be surprised if your next Coke or Pepsi comes with something extra on the can. Looks like the nation's biggest beverage companies, they're quietly adding QR codes to their packaging. So that way, it allows shoppers to scan for more information about the ingredients in their drinks. It's an effort led by the American Beverage Association, and it includes brands from Coca-Cola Company, PepsiCo, Keurig, Dr. Pepper, Red Bull.
0: Why do I need that? It's already on the label.
2: Scanning the code takes consumers to a new website, which explains more than the what's in the ingredients.
0: I'm just buying a drink. I don't need a whole thing. Just,
2: but some people
0: are doing Christ.
2: It.
0: Okay.
2: Howard University unenrolled.
0: By the way, QR codes on TV commercials. What do you guys think about this?
2: Never once done it.
5: Never.
0: And if you ever do want to do it, they put the QR code up there, but then it's only up there for 5 seconds. By the time you get your phone, you open up the camera app, it's gone. It's gone already. I've tried to do it a couple of times. And
2: what were you trying to?
0: I don't know. Something. I saw a QR code. I go, whatever it was, it interested me, but I couldn't get it fast.
2: I wish I knew what it was. I've never even been interested enough to do that.
0: Anyway, go on.
2: The hotshot lawyer caught on camera in a heated makeout passion with his much younger colleague in Central Park.
0: Yes.
2: Update to that story. He has been placed on leave from his prestigious Manhattan law firm.
0: I told you.
2: Nathaniel
0: I knew that was going to happen.
2: Cullerton. He's 45 years old, married. He was sidelined because of this investigation connected to the now viral video of him making out with another lawyer.
0: They're not happy that they've just been caught right there on this video.
2: I love that he pushes her leg right off of him.
0: So she has her leg over him, and then when he's discovered, do you see how he pushes that leg off of him?
7: My no, there's kids around. No, sorry, there's kids around. Don't touch me. Don't touch me. If you touch me, I have to touch you. Come on, get a room. Y'all was making out, and there's kids. No.
0: Anyway, so yeah, I hope that influencer or whatever he supposedly is proud of himself that he blew up their lives. Good for him.
33: He kind of looks like a really young Pauly Shore, though, because he sort of talks like him, this influencer.
2: Right. Entertainment news for you. Sources are saying that Robert Downey Jr. is earning $100 million for the two upcoming Avengers movies. Nice. And his deal might also include appearances in other Marvel films. Might be a good reason for him to come back and do all of this. And finally, actor-singer Jared Leto, he is being accused of sexual misconduct by four women. The claims are in a new BBC documentary called Jared Leto, Hollywood's Dark Secret.
0: Hmm.
2: The BBC says the allegations against the 54-year-old Leto all stem from incidents that occurred when the women were teenagers. That was between 2002 and 2016. The documentary speaks to 10 women who shared their incidents with Leto. Deadline reached out to Leto's representatives for comments on the claims in the documentary, but has not heard back. This will start to stream today on BBC. Jared Leto, Hollywood's Dark Secret.
0: Man. Could you imagine being the subject of something like that? Like how that's got to just... Ugh. Like that Chris Brown thing. I didn't watch that documentary, but they have a whole thing that was... What was the name of it? Chris Brown, A History of Violence. Yeah. Like, could you imagine turning on the TV and you see your face? And
5: waiting for it to come out for weeks or months. Yeah. You're like, okay...
0: The absolute worst.
2: That's the Shizzy on Rover's Morning Glory.
0: He just seems like a weirdo, that Jared Leto guy. I don't know much about him, but doesn't he seem like just a...
2: Different.
5: All of his movies just seem to bomb.
0: What has he been in?
5: Well, he's in that terrible...
2: Suicide Squad,
5: like a Batman.
2: As a Joker.
5: Yeah. Joker. Morbius, whatever that was. Morbius.
2: Oh, yeah.
0: Okay.
5: That they re-released in theaters because the internet all said, oh, we'll want to go see it as a joke. And then they actually re-released it in the theaters and nobody showed up a second time.
2: Wait, he's good in Fight Club.
0: You're telling me that somehow a studio was duped into re-releasing their own movie?
5: It was 4 years ago, yeah. It came out, nobody saw it.
0: Yeah.
5: And then, like, 3 weeks later, everybody's like, oh, I really wish I could see Morbius. And then they re-released it in the theaters, and then nobody went again.
0: How did they get fooled by that?
5: I don't know. Tron, the Tron movie. I don't think anybody saw that.
0: Oh, yeah.
5: Just in that Masters of the Universe, nobody saw that. Mm.
0: I saw something that says... Because, you know, I did get my air conditioning fixed, but it was getting pretty hot in the house. And I don't know the answer to this, but I saw a headline. Here it is. Fact or fiction, you can cool your home by smearing yogurt on the windows.
2: Stop it.
0: What? Piqued my curiosity. So, do you think, is that fact or fiction? I don't know the answer. I haven't even read this yet. Fact or fiction?
2: I mean, imagine the smell of sunlight baking yogurt on your window.
0: Yes,
2: that would be disgusting.
0: It would get sour smelling, right?
5: I think it would work just as well as drapes.
0: But wouldn't it be stinky?
5: Well, you're blocking the sun, so I guess that works, but like a curtain would do it too.
0: Now, according to the internet, a British professor claims you can cool your home significantly by smearing yogurt on the windows. Fact or fiction, would you say, Crystal?
2: Oh, fiction.
0: Jeffrey, do you think that's fact or fiction?
33: Fiction.
0: Snitzer, he's already Googled it, so he can tell us the answer. But
31: yes, I do that every time. Yeah, you're right. That's why I'm writing. Every single thing I say is correct.
0: Fact or fiction, Snitz, would you say?
31: It's fiction.
0: It has to be, right? Yeah. Dougie, what do you think?
2: I'm going to say it's fact.
0: No way.
2: Yes.
0: You're just being contrarian.
2: The reason why I say it's fact, because I want you to try it, because I know you love when there are marks or things on your windows in your house.
31: Oh, yeah, fingerprints.
5: I'm going to say fact, but it's just as well as just putting a bunch of slices of bologna on your window.
31: Thin. Like you can't thicken. Yeah. You can't put that thick of a layer of yogurt on your window.
2: Yeah. Or newspaper or, I mean, any kind. You can buy those clear films nowadays off of Amazon and put that on the window to help the sunlight.
0: Let's see. He is making the claim, Dr. Ben Roberts. He says that putting yogurt on the outside of your windows. Now, there's something I didn't think. I was assuming it was inside. He says you put yogurt on the outside of your windows and that can lower your home's temperature by about 6 degrees. Dr. Roberts says that the film from the yogurt blocks solar radiation, cooling the home. And he says, as far as for the smell goes, it fades as soon as the yogurt dries.
2: Really?
0: Yep.
2: But then when it rains... after it rains, it's going to wash off some of the yogurt. So then you have to reapply it. How often am I going outside, climbing on a ladder, good getting question. Up 30 feet to put on
0: good question.
2: Yogurt?
31: If you want all that money on yogurt.
0: Oh my God. How expensive would that be? They used Greek yogurt with 10% fat for the experiment, which Greek yogurt is delicious. Expensive. It's expensive though, right?
2: Yeah.
0: He did not address whether the yogurt attracts bugs to your windows, like it, you know, that seems like it would be a potential downside. But they claim that this guy, this doctor in Britain, claims that you can lower. Now, who knows? Is it even a real doctor? Because sometimes you see stuff on the internet and you can tell they're just trying to get you. Like, what's the one where they're trying to get kids to put stuff in the microwave and then it blows up or whatever? And it's all these people essentially making videos that are duping kids to do stupid stuff, but they make it look like it's going to work. And I think that's, there's all sorts of other things I've seen on the internet. I can't think of anything off the top of my head, but where they're doing something and they're going through like a whole big long process of ingredients and everything. And then supposedly it works, but you go, you can just tell that's not going to work. So maybe this is a scam, but they say that it does work. I've got to take a quick break. 866-YO-ROVER is the number. Craig says you could put yogurt on the outside, or you could just buy curtains. Yes, that's the other possibility, but maybe, what are you going to do? You can't get curtains till right in the moment, I guess. John says, let me get this straight. You're wondering how somebody got duped into re-releasing a movie in a theater, but you're wondering if smearing yogurt on your window will work. Well, it turns out they're saying that it does. Okay. Jeffrey, will you give this a shot? Will you smear yogurt on your windows?
33: No, thanks. I'm not interested in doing something that gross.
0: if we buy the yogurt?
2: Yeah, we'll provide it for you. Can you just try it? Your house is hot anyway. You don't have
33: no,
2: air.
33: My house was very comfortable last night.
2: Did you put up the curtains in your room?
33: They'd been up.
0: Now, as Tomas, he still has the air conditioner. That's what he's...
33: Yeah, sometimes he'll have his door open and it spreads throughout the apartment. We have a ceiling fan in the dining room, and that sort of helps circulate the air and everything. So it's been... And then he has one in his room. I have one in my bedroom. And yeah, this was like the first couple nights we've had not have had to run them.
0: Shannon wants to know why Charlie's standing up. I'm guessing he has to take a dump, and he's just getting ready.
5: Just standing. I don't know.
31: He's going through it today, though.
5: Yeah. I started new medication. I got the squirts bad.
0: What medication is it?
5: I got back on my Lexapro, and then woke up this morning.
0: It gives you diarrhea?
5: Apparently.
2: What does Lexapro do again?
5: Anti-anxiety.
2: Okay.
0: Now, why'd you go back on it? You went off of it.
5: I'm just feeling stressed recently. I don't know why.
0: Really?
5: I don't know why. Really stressed.
0: No particular thing?
5: No.
0: Interesting. So you how long were you off of it?
5: Maybe 9 months, maybe a year.
0: And did you feel, do you think you felt worse during that period of time or about the same? And then recently you became stressed again.
5: No, when it stopped taking, I felt fine. I was like, oh, I don't really need this anymore. And then just a couple days ago, I don't know what's going on. I don't feel good.
0: Nothing in particular in your life that's stressing you out? The RV repair not stressing you out?
5: The RV doesn't bother me at all.
31: You're ranking on your list of your friends?
5: Yeah. No, that doesn't bother me.
0: Yep.
5: No,
0: you just paid off your house. You should be stressed. Well, not technically, but he's going to, what, in a few days, a week, you're going to have that house completely paid off. You have the money there, ready to go.
5: No, I agree. Everything's,
0: I think you'd be stressed.
5: Everything's good. And I'm just stressed.
0: Everything all right with your mom and all that? Is she okay?
5: She's all right. She's older.
0: That causes stress?
5: It doesn't help, but not, I mean, nothing bad right now, no.
0: Mm-hmm. Hmm. Thinking of popping the question, getting cold feet?
5: No. No, I don't know what it is. Just seriously, like, the last couple weeks, just stressed.
0: Now, when you say you go back on it, did you have, like, the medication sitting in the cupboard and you decided?
5: No, I did have it, but I ordered new stuff to make sure it was new. And, I don't know. I feel, like, antsy in my skin. I don't know how to describe it.
0: Did you have that the first time you took it, when you first started?
5: No, I had that. That's why I'm taking it.
0: Oh, because you feel antsy.
5: Yeah, yeah.
0: Ah, I see. All right.
5: It's so an indescribable.
0: That's why you're standing up right now. You're a little on edge.
5: Yeah, and then I'm like not hungry. I didn't eat anything yesterday. I had food, but it was 6 smoked chicken wings, like not a lot of food, and then a scoop of peanut butter. It's all I ate. And then diarrhea today and yesterday and nonstop. And I think that's from the medicine. So
0: speaking of diarrhea.
2: Oh, my God.
0: Last week, I think it was on Friday, Doogie was trying to plug something, some bar or something that was having, what was it, Bar Olympics?
2: Bar Olympics at Wild Eagle.
0: Yeah, and she downtown. Was really, and she's trying to shoehorn that into the Friday leftovers.
2: Maybe.
0: And trying to, I mean, work. She's such a talk slut.
2: Yeah.
0: And just in order to be dicks to her, Charlie started talking about Buffalo Wild Wings.
5: Oh, yeah.
0: Yep. Because counteracting her Wild Eagle, which is another bar place. And when I got home, I said to my wife, said, what do you want to eat? I go,
2: Wild Eagle.
0: I said, Buffalo Wild Wings.
2: Good job, Charlie. You gave him diarrhea.
0: I got that Asian zing. I love that Asian zing.
2: Oh, why did you do that? You know that your body reacts. It is the best. But you can't do that.
0: It's a little spicy, though, isn't it? It's not like it's a different kind of spice. It's not like hot, but it's
2: fantastic.
8: The more you eat, the spicier it almost gets. I buy it off the shelf. You can buy a bottle of it, and I'll make my own wings at home.
2: What happened?
0: Oh, my butthole was on fire the following day. Saturday, my actual, like, you know how, like, on that Asian zing sauce, it has, like, that, like, pepper seeds or something in the sauce, I'm guessing? It felt like somebody had rubbed a pepper seed on my sphincter. It was on fire. My God.
2: That's what
0: I go, this is why because the whole time I'm eating them, I'm like, these are good. I haven't had these in years. How come I don't eat these more often? Then the next day when I had a pepper smeared on my sphincter, I realized this is why I don't do it more often.
2: That's why you can't exactly eat that. Why. There's something in there that affects your system.
33: Well, it's safe to say that your sphincter, it's not the first time your sphincter has been a blowtorch. We've probably heard of other instances where that has happened because you've eaten spicy foods, which you know does not agree with your stomach. That's why I don't eat spicy stuff. Because I'm afraid my sphincter would wind up being a blowtorch, which I don't need.
0: Does your son only open his door to blast the air conditioning into the rest of the house when you carry up his bike for him?
33: Sometimes he does and doesn't. You know, either way, he still runs it.
0: Mm-hmm. Okay. Just wondering if he, like, rewarded you for carrying his bike up for him.
33: Every time he'll have his door open, sometimes he'll have his door closed, you know, just being him.
0: Yeah, he's a 20-year-old kid. He's got to masturbate in
33: I don't think he does that.
2: Honey.
0: Yeah, are you for real?
8: Just because you don't doesn't mean he doesn't.
0: Yeah. You don't think your son, how old is he, 23?
33: Yeah.
0: He's probably doing it right now, as a matter of fact. Like, odds are.
33: I don't know.
0: Come on. You Jeffrey, when you were 23, weren't you doing that?
33: No, not really.
0: You? What?
8: Going to prostitutes?
33: Well, 23, this was prior to the whole prostitute thing.
0: You weren't cranking it out at the age of 23.
33: No, I mean, the only other time I can recall is if I'm like laying in the bathtub, taking a bath, and, you know.
8: In the tub?
33: Yeah.
8: You just floating around with you?
0: Yeah. Wait, so you crank it out in the bathtub?
33: I just like.
5: Is there water in the tub?
33: Yeah, I mean, it's like I'm taking a bath and that's my way of relaxing, you know? I just, you know, it's like wondering the wonders of the, figure out the wonders of the human anatomy.
5: Aren't you swimming around with it after then?
33: Oh, no.
5: Okay.
0: Where does it go?
33: Huh?
0: Where does it go?
33: I was just trying to figure at that time. I was just trying to figure out the wonders of the
0: okay, so human anatomy. If you know, okay, dude,
33: for somebody that doesn't have sex, that hasn't had sex in 15 years since I started working on the show.
0: Ali Wong first time she masturbated story or something.
33: No, it has nothing to do with that.
5: No, he's definitely mentioned the first time was in a bathtub.
0: So you're in the bathtub, you climax, right?
33: No, I don't know. It just you know, just reaches like. I'm trying to figure out a way to explain this without being, without having to be dumped.
8: Full mast.
33: Mm-hmm. And then I just, you know, relax it. And, you know, I don't actually climax in the tub.
0: Really? So the cannon doesn't shoot?
33: Correct.
2: Have you ever shot?
5: We have two kids.
2: Mm-hmm. No. Outside of the kids.
0: Of course he has. Don't be ridiculous.
5: If
33: I'm dreaming about something, I've had that prior.
2: Okay, but other than
33: okay,
2: that.
33: Okay, dude, you let me finish what I'm saying because you already asked me a question. I'm trying to answer. I'm trying to have a conversation. I'm getting to that right now.
2: Have you ever done it?
33: I was getting ready to answer your question. Well, I'm answering it right now. So if you just shut the F up.
8: Answer. Yes or no?
33: Yeah, I mean, nocturnal emissions.
2: No,
5: but that's when he's asleep.
0: That's wet dreams. Any other time.
33: I forgot. I thought you could say that on the radio.
0: Yeah, whatever. You can say whatever you want.
33: Well, I don't know. Last time I said that word, it had to get dumped, if I remember correctly.
31: Two words.
0: So,
31: in a hotel room. In the bathroom.
5: Oh, yeah. With
31: The Russian twins.
0: Oh, yeah. They were. The two girls, didn't they take you back to the hotel or something?
33: Yeah. That was like 11 years ago.
31: But you finished it in the toilet.
33: Yeah, I remember that because I, you know.
2: They did it to him?
0: No. I forget the story. I don't remember. But
5: I think it was about to go down, and then that's what happened.
0: So.
2: Has he ever by himself?
33: No, not by myself.
0: Though. By yourself, you've never cranked one out to the point of climax?
33: No, because I just like.
0: Why?
33: I have no idea. That's just me. I don't have a kind of habits that you have.
31: So that means he never has masturbated then, right?
2: Correct. Yeah.
0: Well, no, you could masturbate without climaxing,
31: I
0: suppose.
31: I wouldn't call
5: it. He's more of a gooner.
8: That's the point. Yeah,
5: he's a gooner. He's gooning.
2: Time.
0: What's
2: a gooner?
0: What is the point of this?
8: Just edging.
0: Yeah, that's a guy who just strokes for hours at a time, but never climaxes.
2: I don't think he even does that, or has he, ever. I don't think he's ever done that.
0: Man, this is very strange.
8: Now, if you were wondering about the wonders of the world in your body, don't you think that your son is... also trying to figure his own body out?
33: Like I said, I'm not trying to butt it on his privacy.
8: Have you ever had conversations with him about that?
33: I mean, I told him about how babies are made and all that kind of crap.
0: What about self-stimulation? You ever had a conversation?
33: I never had that conversation about self-stimulation.
0: Oh, man. I remember my mom tried having a conversation with me. I must have been about, I don't know, 10, 11, 12. I don't know how old I was, frankly. 8. I don't remember at all. She started having this conversation with me, you know, about sex and birds and the bees and then masturbation. I don't know what comes over your mother where she was like...
2: She must have found like a hardened sock or something.
0: Yeah, maybe something. I don't know, but I was like, yeah, gross, mom. Ugh.
2: I think Jeffrey needs to go check his pants. He just farted.
0: Oh, that was a fart?
2: Yes.
0: No,
8: that was him gulping his beverage. He actually has a drink today for once.
2: I think it was a wet.
33: No, Dougie, it wasn't, okay?
0: So you don't believe your son is...
33: I don't think he is. I mean, I don't peek. I'm not a helicopter parent.
0: No 23-year-old kids
8: do. Well, you don't have to be in there while he's doing it.
0: You just have to have a brain to know that he is. All right, I got to take a break. We'll be right back. We'll give some stuff away right after this. Hang on.
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12: 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Not seeing any real big problems approaching downtown right now. 71, 77 in the Jennings have all mostly thinned down. Just a bit of heavy traffic on 90 East approaching Carnegie. Earlier crash moved off to the Carnegie ramp. There's an accident to watch out for right now on Granger near Cloverleaf, just west of Canal. Avoid it. I'm Doug Adams from the Total Traffic Center.
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4: Lower humidity each hour today as a refreshing breeze brings drier air in from the north. Temperatures today will get into the upper 70s. We'll have a mix of clouds and sun, and again, a breezy day. That breeze sticks around tonight. We're back down into the 50s with mainly clear skies and lots of sunshine expected for our Thursday. We'll reach the upper 70s to near 80. That breeze continues.
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8: Charlie, if you had to go back now almost 20 years, 17 years roughly, yeah. You're 23 years old. Where were you living at the time? You're out on your own, living in an apartment?
9: At that time, yes. Living in an apartment with a bunch of dudes, yep.
8: How often were you taking care of business, would you say, at the age of 23?
9: Oh, probably once a day back then. I had my own room at the place, so yeah, it was fine.
8: Yeah. I mean, it blows my mind that Jeffrey doesn't think his son is...
10: Back when I was like 23, I was still living with my parents. Meredith and I hadn't really started. We haven't even started dating yet.
8: Is that the first time you moved out of the house? Is when you moved in with Mary Elizabeth?
10: Yeah, when Meredith and I started dating, I was like splitting the time between staying with my parents and staying with her. Mm-hmm. So during the week I worked, I stayed with my parents.
11: So you've never lived alone, huh?
8: Never been out on my own.
10: No, I never had been out on my own. That's one of the, I got a little too complacent.
8: That was one of his regrets, I think, that once he started working this job, he goes, why did I never live on my own? I could have
10: way more stories, too.
8: Do you want me to buy you, instead of a car, your own place?
12: Ooh, a bachelor pad.
8: Yeah.
11: I like it.
12: A stabbing cabin.
8: Yeah. Maybe you and Charlie and his friends could come over.
10: No, thanks. If you were to buy me a place like that, I would need Sophia Loren, Susan Lucci, Joan Collins, Heather Thomas.
13: So you want a retirement home?
10: F you, Charlie.
8: I could buy you like a little place. You and all the guys could hang out over there. We could call it the pussy apartment. What do you think about that?
10: No, thanks. No? I think I could use a car better. I have a wife, and I'm
8: not a female anatomy, there, G. No, this is ranking.
11: Terrifying.
8: I said they're hanging out with all the guys.
11: I know, but if people didn't hear what you said earlier,
8: go back
11: you
8: in the show earlier on RMG Plus or watch the replay at roverradio.com. It'll all make sense. We weren't talking about female anatomy.
11: I know, but...
8: I'm not so crass. You know me.
10: Oh, kind of like Uncle Buck. He's crude, he's crass, but he's family.
11: Who?
10: The John Candy movie from the 80s?
8: Oh, my God. He's reading off the VHS label, right?
10: No,
8: he's,
10: just the front where it shows a picture of him knocking on the door and everyone's trying to block him from getting in the house and in the picture.
8: And what does it say?
10: And it says, he's crude, he's crass, he's family.
8: He's crude, he's crass, he's family. How would anybody remember this from the... All right.
10: I just got a weird way of remembering certain things that are nonsensical. I don't even know why.
11: Okay.
8: Let's see here. 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
10: DVD. Oh, I got it up too.
9: Okay. Oh, you do? Okay.
10: There you go.
8: There's Uncle Buck. He's crude. He's crass. He's family.
10: Perfect.
6: And it's one of the many films John Hughes directed during that era.
8: The
6: late John Hughes.
10: Good movie.
8: 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Have a great day. It's Rover's Morning Glory.

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2: 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Around downtown, highways look pretty decent right now. Not seeing any huge problems. Still a bit of heavy traffic, 90 east on the inner belt. Crash on Granger west of Canal. There's police activity on 71 north at 480 in the left lane. Already construction here, so slowdowns persisting. And there's construction 271 north in the express lanes after Wilson Mills. From the Total Traffic Center, I'm Doug Adams.
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1: Well, I don't remember anything I ever learned in high school or college, but I can tell you this with certainty. Tomorrow marks the 30th anniversary of the debut album from Sublime, which was their only album for a while, considering their singer died of a heroin overdose like 2 months before it came out. Off that album, you got him now with the buzzer.

0: 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Corey Roddick in was scooting around this morning, was reading a news article where the state of Ohio is considering dropping the age of voting from 18 down to 16. And then they're asking how we feel about this. I'm asking you how you feel about it. Open up a free iHeartRadio app, leave me a talkback message. I'm going to jump up on my freaking soapbox here and say, absolutely not. Under no circumstances should the voting age be any lower. I mean, I remember what I was like at 16. God only knows what would wind up in office. I don't even want half the people who are at the age of 36 or 46 voting at this point. We're going to crank it down for teenagers. What could possibly go wrong?
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0: So those guys in Green Day have a movie coming out in just a couple weeks. August 14th, it'll hit theaters. It's called Nimrods. From what I can gather, this thing's going to be kind of like a 90s pop punk version of the movie Detroit Rock City. But instead of it being a bunch of kids trying to get to a Kiss concert, a bunch of kids in a young band trying to get across the country to open for Green Day. I'm so there, I'm not even here. This is MMS.
1: With me because you look so fine that I really want to make you mine. I said you look so fine that I really want to make you mine. 4, 5, 6, come on and get your kicks. Now you don't know.

WM

0: say it's a whole hell of a lot easier to live free when you've got the money to pad you underneath, isn't it? That's what I'm learning. 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I could be flying free like a bird instead of chained to the ground like a dog. Doesn't have to be your story, though. We're going to give you $1,000 you didn't expect. Never saw it coming. Didn't have to earn it. Didn't have to get sweaty. Didn't have to get dirty. Didn't have to do anything degrading. All you had to do is hang out with the buzzard. And lo and behold, that's what you're doing right now. So let's get you another keyword with the buzzer bookie up here at 11:30. Put a grand in your pocket. In the meantime, we'll get you music from Linkin Park, Ozzy, Blink. And don't forget, up here at noon, we're going to glam things up with Big Hair Wednesday. You got any requests for that? I'm all ears. You can email me. 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

So I want to be there next year in Hollywood when those guys in Linkin Park get their star on the Walk of Fame. But trips don't fall out of the sky unless you win $1,000 with the Buzzer Bookie, which you'll be able to do right after this from Ozzy and the Buzzard.

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0: Now, when you think of the 90s, you think of music like that, right? It's Buzzer Radio 100.7 WMMS. My name is Corey Roddick. It sounded a little bit different to me. I was shut off from everything that was going on that was outside of the scope of what I was into. If it didn't sound or look like Poison or similar to, I just was not interested. And I was one of the only people to roll like that. Here we are 30 years later, to the day, as a matter of fact. And we are looking down at Wednesday where we can celebrate all that glam and sleaze and hair for one full hour. It is on the way. Big Hair Wednesday. And if there's anything you need, you can always email me. It's Corey, C-O-R-E-Y at WMMS.com. Also, leave me a talkback message in the free iHeartRadio app. And I'm not concerned about going deep. Test me. I can glam this thing up. I want to put this thing to the test. Let's go ahead and kick the tires at noon. Big Hair Wednesday is on the way with the buzzer.
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10: As full squad workouts kick off at NFL training camp, some lucrative deals have been made. The Browns and DB Denzel Ward agree to a two-year extension worth $62 million. Eagles D-tackle Jalen Carter gets a four-year deal worth $152 million. And Vikings right tackle Brian O'Neill, 4 years at $96 million. In Tampa, though, no extension for quarterback Baker Mayfield, who reportedly has cut off talks and will play the season on an expiring contract. I'm Matt McCoy.
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0: Bon Jovi. I've been riding the guy's ass for the last couple of weeks because I think that his big comeback tour is weak. It's not a really big tour when you're playing five dates at the same venue, but still, dude's been having nothing but problems with his voice for years. It's 100.7 WMMS. Corey Roddick with Big Hair Wednesday. The other night, it went real bad for old Johnny. He was on stage at Madison Square Garden, and he got about 90 minutes into the show, and he just got on the mic, and he's like, look, I can't sing anymore. This hurts. We'll see if we can work out some kind of, like, refund situation. He better get it together, man. He's got, like, three more big tour dates at the same place over in England that he's staring down in a couple of weeks. God bless him. In the meantime, there are some bands that can stand and deliver live, and we're going to hear all three of them on the way, getting you all pumped up for the big show happening at Blossom August 24th, part of the Minutemen Workforce Solutions concert series. You got the return of the Carnival of Sins, your headliners, Motley Crue bringing the circus to town, along with Tesla and Extreme. We're going to get you in the door, and we're going to get you all three of those bands and another $1,000 with the Buzzer Bookie on the way. It's Big Hair Wednesday, and this is the Buzzer.
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0: We are the Buzzard. You got 100.7 WMMS sleazing it up with Big Hair Wednesday. We are not done yet. I want to give you something that we first heard released 36 years ago today as a single. And easily one of my favorite songs off Appetite for Destruction. The last single off that album, as a matter of fact. Do you know which one I'm talking about? Let's play a guessing game. I'll never learn. Maybe you will. You'll hear that song on the way. Also, get you more glam goodness with all the time we got left of Big Hair Wednesday. It's next with MMS.
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10: A mix of sun and clouds and a decent breeze this afternoon. It's pretty comfortable outside for late July standards. We're going to rise into the upper 70s for highs tonight. We're back down into the 50s with mainly clear skies. That breeze continues and another breezy day tomorrow. Sunshine expected, beautiful day. Temperatures in the upper 70s to near 80.
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Poppy getting help from Amy Lee from Evanescence there. 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

Just heard this today. Jeff Ament from Pearl Jam releasing a book of some of his unpublished photos from his years in the band. That'll hit stores on September 25th. 100.7 WMMS, nonstop in this thing for your Wednesday with the Biscuit.

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0: They are Third Eye Blind. And they're part of the Afterburn Music Festival happening in North Ridgeville on August 14th and 15th. 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
9: A mix of sun and clouds and a decent breeze this afternoon. It's pretty comfortable outside for late July standards. We're going to rise into the upper 70s for highs tonight. We're back down into the 50s with mainly clear skies. That breeze continues, and another breezy day tomorrow. Sunshine expected, beautiful day. Temperatures in the upper 70s to near 80.
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Today, July 29th, 1996, I was 18 years old. Met the woman for the first time who would become my first wife and the mother of my children. Then my ex-wife, whose life got way better when I got the hell out of her way. 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

0: reading a story about a kid in Columbus whose parents clearly handed him the keys to their funeral home business. And he's trying to innovate over there. It'll be the first funeral home in the state of Ohio with a bar. They're going to get their liquor license because the kid says, well, this will be a way for people, you know, I think it's a fantastic idea.
1: Brilliant.
0: I mean, even if everybody behaves themselves, they'll have a better time than they would have otherwise, right? But it also ups the chances for there to be some alcohol-infused scrums at a funeral. A kid named, and he looks way too young to be in charge of things. They call him the owner, Hunter Triplett, owner of the Evergreen Funeral Cremation and Reception in Columbus. He's opening the state's first bereavement center with booze. His family was applying for the liquor license. His family bought the property in 2015. It's in an old chocolate factory. And it's right across the street from a cemetery. That's perfect. And he explains to the local news there, Channel 6 in Columbus, about how this is an innovation unlike any other.
2: My role in this position is to kind of be a party planner for dead people. You know, be more of a celebration of life than more of the multi-day traditional services, which costs a lot of money.
3: Hunter Triplett, the owner of Evergreen Funeral Cremation and Reception, wants to shed the business's reputation of being dark and morbid by offering manageable prices and the option for mourners to raise a toast to a lost loved one with a bar.
2: We'll only be offering alcohol when people are on this premises and remain on the premises until the continuation of our services, just for the safety of the people and the community around.
3: Triplett says adding a bar will allow people to make the service more personalized. Evergreen is the largest full-service funeral home in central Ohio, and Triplett says will be the first of its kind in the state.
2: And they're inspected.
0: This place is like a massive event space, by the way. It's not something, because it looked like it's in a strip mall or something, but it's across the street from a cemetery, and it's giant. A little grand piano there, got all the amenities. This kid probably looked around and was like, you know, we should be serving booze.
1: Oh, it's so big. I mean, it looks like looks like an event, like you said, like an event hall. They even have like those chairs are different. Like, that's insane.
0: Also, you're always looking for new revenue streams. You know, there's just no money to be made in the funeral home business. Jesus. Remember when my dad died? And we were like, you know, and you're walking through the place and they're showing you all of the options for the casket. And we're like, look, our dad would not have wanted anything even remotely approaching ostentatious. All right. Show me what you got in like the base level, blah, blah, blah. Because you're playing, you know, listen, it was a Christian burial. So it wasn't a cremation or anything like that. I wish that it was, like, we could walk in here, buy an urn and, you know, be done with it. But it was the vault and the thing and the, you know, whatever the state of Illinois requires. Different states have different requirements. But anybody who's ever gone through this, it's just interminable. The plans you have to make and, you know.
1: I think it's a great idea.
0: And my dad got, you know, he got diagnosed with what eventually killed him. He got diagnosed back like in 2008. Right. I had moved back home to Chicago to work. And so fortunately, I was near my parents when this whole thing happened. But then he had many, many years of like being healthy ish until it all came crashing down at the very end. But because of that, he had no life insurance because he's like, I'm not going to get anybody to. You know, he had like let it lapse or something before he got sick. He's like, well, nobody's going to take me now. So it was all out of pocket. All the funeral stuff was all out of pocket. So from the coffin to the thing to the, you know, the engraving of the headstone, all that stuff. Wrote my mom a big fat check for some things. My siblings and I, we all kind of, you know, broke it up. But you're like, oh, my God. Even if you try to go a modest route, you know, we weren't going to put him in a box in the ground. I mean, he's still our dad and we love him and all that. But it's like, you know, just who he was not, he would not have wanted anything, you know, a big to do or anything like that.
1: It's just insanely expensive.
0: It is. Yeah. Even if you, again, even if you're trying to do something modestly, you're like, oh my God. You get a bill for $22,000 or whatever.
1: That's why I don't want any of it.
0: No.
1: None of it.
0: No. Cremate me. Mix me with some dirt. And plant me by a tree. Or whatever. AC Branch Boy. That's what I want to be. That's what I want to be.
1: There's a company down in Florida that will take your ashes and make you part of a reef. And I think that that's what I want to do.
0: Like a coral reef.
1: Coral reef. Yep.
0: Like the Coral Reefer Band?
1: Shut up, Alan. Now I don't want that idea anymore. Uh-huh. I've been talking about this for like 15 years that I wanted to do this. Now you made that comparison and now I'm out.
0: I'm sorry. I made you think about Jimmy Buffett.
1: Looks like I'm going with that old Christian burial.
0: Rob's usually thinking of other things.
1: I was thinking about the poop.
0: He's usually thinking about the poop. Yeah. A reef. Well, that's the thing. It's modern day conventions of how you want to die and how, you know, it's amazing now. You can have your ashes compressed into a jewel.
1: Yep.
0: Right? You can be, you know, buried. Your remains can be composted. And I want it to be as low tech as possible. I've said for a long time, I want my ashes to be compacted into a Roman candle. And then whatever friends, you know, either fortunately or unfortunately, I don't have a lot of friends. And so it's not going to be a big to do. And who knows, you know, who will still be around whenever I go. But I always wanted my ashes packed into a Roman candle and then shot off a barge in the middle of Lake Michigan. That's what I wanted. Now, if it can explode midair and spell my name, all the better. But that sounds expensive. And not just a little bit corny. But that's as much thought as I'm going to put into that.
1: Coral reef.
0: Again, I grew up Catholic, so everybody in my family gets buried. Now, I think that probably will end with me and my siblings. I think they're along the same lines as me, where we don't care. So when my mom goes, she will be the last person to be buried in our family.
1: Yeah, we've all talked about it. I don't want the wake. I don't want the mass. I don't want any of it.
0: I don't mind the wake. I want people to be able to gather and mourn however they see fit. My only request is what's done. I don't care what they do. You know, people are like, well, who was it? Maybe Rich in Jacksonville. He said something about how like the party is for them, not you. Or
1: yeah,
0: because there was some argument over what somebody wanted done with their body, and their spouse ignored it. That's up to them. You're right. At the end of the day, you're dead. You don't care. I just think that you should respect someone's last wishes. But if the thought is, well, the party is for them, not you, there's a point to be made for that, too. So I don't care what the party is. People can, you know, you can have an Irish wake. You can lay me out in the middle of the pool table. I don't care.
1: Well, that's what this bar is all about. That's the Irish wake.
0: Yeah.
1: What could possibly go wrong, by the way, with a room full of grieving people and a bar?
0: That's what I'm saying.
1: Fist fights.
0: And yeah. You hope.
1: I can't believe grandma's gone. I love her.
0: Fighting
1: so much.
0: Over grandma. Oh.
1: Give me another pina colada, would you, Jim?
0: Mm-hmm. What are you making, Mai Tais back there? It sounds more like maybe a beer and shot thing than a pina colada.
1: Well, I'm staying with your theme of coral yes. reef that you've now destroyed for me.
0: Oh, I'm sorry. You went Rupert Holmes on me for a second. And, mm-hmm. Yeah.
2: Doctor called me and they're like, is this Evergreen Funeral? And I'm like, yeah. And they're like, you'd be the first funeral home to get a liquor license in the state of Ohio.
0: Friday is ladies' night at the funeral parlor. Come on by.
1: Don't forget to tip your waitresses,
0: yeah.
1: everybody.
0: The dead guy's not the only one getting laid tonight, everybody.
1: Who wants to get laid?
0: Everybody. No in-and-out privileges.
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36: She was our idol. 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You drive a Jag, are a female lawyer, you're stunningly beautiful. We wanted to grow up and be Margaret.
37: 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I said, what?
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46: 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Season 1, Who Killed Margaret Kuhn?
0: If my mother played a role in this, I don't think she should die thinking that she got away with it.
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4: I got a letter from Tia, who's number 314 on the blacklist. I was listening to the podcast. I love how Gwen stuck it to you about not making a big deal about your birthday.
5: Oh, yeah. People are big fans of that.
4: She's very charming.
5: How was the evening?
4: It was fine. I said, you know, I was kind of playing it up, and then you really got into it, and so I had to run with it. And she goes, well, I was kind of playing it up, too. And I go, well, then what are we doing? Tia says, while I understand you're not for the fireworks and the hoopla, I understand where Gwen and Erica are coming from, too. Years ago, my older siblings and I decided to throw our mother a surprise 50th birthday party. We were blunt with our relatives. It would be a small celebration because our mother's not too keen on big gatherings and seeing a whole lot of, quote, black folk. We might as well. Cake knows where this is going. We might as well have been talking to a stop sign. Thanks to one of my goofy ass aunts, she happily spread the word out to relatives that we hadn't seen or talked to in years, relatives we don't even like, and nosy neighbors that just so happened to smell the cue on the grill. Free food plus drank equals black folks you don't want to see.
6: I know this struggle.
4: Our mother was thankful and appreciative of the party, but told us in confidence, they'll never do that shrimp again. There you go. P.S. Welcome back, Eric. Uh-huh. So there you go.
6: This is what I know the struggle more than anything, because my brother has been pressuring me. He thinks because I'm a part of like a media empire that I'm somehow like connected with the Illuminati. Like I'm just going to get all these celebrity guests.
4: Does he know how infinitesimal a part of the media empire you are?
6: Apparently not.
4: All right.
6: Because it goes from Rover Fest tickets to getting Charlie Wilson to perform.
4: You are the exhaust port on the Death Star.
5: Well, he's telling him he's above the promotions department. So
4: no one is above the promotions department, Pound Cake. No one is above the law.
5: I'm sorry. It's Be Nice to Pound Cake Day. Sorry.
6: No, it's not. It's okay. It's fine.
5: My apologies.
6: No, don't worry about it.
5: Continue.
4: Now, did your brother ask you this because you were hot or famous?
6: He thought I had connects.
5: I was like, wait, oh yeah.
4: I'm 50-50 on if somebody was trolling me because we just talked about it, or if they literally saw a window. Two people emailed me this morning asking for Roverfest tickets.
5: Wow.
4: I was like, delete. You got nothing to do with it.
5: Nobody asked me.
7: Got plenty of stand-up together tickets if you want any of those.
4: Same night, isn't it?
7: Yeah.
4: Yeah, there you go. Yeah,
7: great.
4: All right.
7: Planning on
4: sure.
7: Their part.
4: Well, you got to have a plan B. Yeah. So your brother's at... Yeah, but it's natural that he would ask you for something. I mean, if...
6: No. Roverfest tickets I get, and I can get him those. That's not a problem. But he goes from Roverfest tickets...
5: You can get Roverfest tickets?
6: Yes.
5: Well, damn.
4: Because he's boys with an
5: ass. He's connected.
4: Yeah.
6: That is just sending an email.
4: By the way, it was funny. They were talking about you this morning. I was into work really early this morning because I had meetings about the announcement and everything. And so I'm punching around, and I land on Rover where they're talking about, like, I heard Nance. What did he say? He goes, hit up the afternoon guy who's gay. And I'm like, pardon me? Pound Cake's the afternoon guy.
5: Afternoon guy who's gay.
4: Who's gay.
5: There you
4: right,
5: go.
4: Yeah.
7: Yeah, they could have been talking about you.
4: Nads didn't hit me up. He and Pound Cake were texting. So what does your brother hit you up for that you can't get him?
6: He like I said, he went from Riverfest tickets to my mom is turning 60 this year. He wants to throw her like a huge like birthday, like a spectacle, like My Super Sweet 16, except My Super Sweet 60. He wants me to get Charlie Wilson to perform. And he's like, I know you know some people in the promotion. Like,
4: hey, who is that?
5: Yeah, who's Charlie Wilson?
6: He's a R&B singer.
4: Okay. Oh. Second of all, why does he think that you could, even if you could get him, why does he think that would be free?
5: And we also don't even have an R&B station in our cluster.
4: But why does he think that would be free?
6: Because he thinks that any level of media is a way in there. Like, oh, you know some people that know some executives.
5: But even if we know him.
4: But do you explain to him that that's not how anything works.
6: Yes, but they don't understand anything.
4: What? Well, no, I assume that he's a multicellular organism, and yes, he could understand that.
6: No, because every time I come home for Christmas, I told you, this is the same conversation I have over and over again about...
4: Does your brother think that you're rich?
6: No, he knows I'm not rich, but he doesn't understand why I'm not rich.
4: Did you explain to him why?
6: Over and over again, the same reason why I tell him that, like, hey, you know, I'm not. Why am I working all these jobs?
4: Why does he think that you should be rich?
6: He thinks that media is, you know,
7: it's all connected, and you can just do anything.
6: Yeah, I explained.
4: Right, but he does understand that there are levels, just as there are in any other business, right?
6: I tell him I have earning potential, and that it's just not enough for him.
4: Please don't tell him that.
6: He doesn't get it.
4: Give him a false sense of security.
5: I suppose, though, if you are somebody that is like Mr. Perks or like wants to make all those connections, you probably could use this job to get a bunch of connections and things. But then you have to be that guy, and you're going to be known as that guy.
4: But I have a feeling that somewhere along the line, Pound Cake planted this seed in his brother's head.
6: Why do you always think it's me?
4: Because why would a normal person assume that the phone screener for an afternoon show in Cleveland, Ohio, has a direct line to the upper echelons of a media
6: empire? People assume a lot of things because we're on the radio.
4: No one's assumed that of me.
6: People assume a lot of stuff because they think that we're famous.
4: We're not talking about fame, we're talking about connections. No one assumes that of me.
6: People think that we're in the back chilling with Jay-Z, Beyonce, Kim, and Kanye.
4: Yes, they do. No, they don't.
5: No, they don't.
4: They've heard you talk so many times about wanting to do that, and you've talked to your friends about...
6: I'm sure you guys always turn it around on me. It's not me.
4: It's your brother. Who else
7: is he talking
4: to? I'm
7: actually going
4: to
7: defend Poundcake on this one, where people think we have more access than
5: people
7: we actually do.
5: People think we have some hookups.
4: Okay, but here's all I'm saying. It requires... simply one conversation to disavow someone of that notion. Why he would keep coming back to you is what confuses me.
5: See, my family's expectation is so low that, like, one time we went out to a restaurant and the chef knew who I was and offered us a free appetizer, and you would have thought that they rolled out a freaking red carpet for us.
4: Listen, granted, and a lot of people have pointed this out, The Alan Cox Show is the only show in America with an official horticulturist. That's got nothing to do with our reach into the, you know. I've never even been invited to the iHeartRadio Music Festival, and I'm the host of the goddamn show. So, after the first conversation with your brother, telling him how it is...
5: You just say, I have nothing.
4: Why would he come... Well, it's not nothing, but, hey, can you get... this guy to sing at our mother's party.
7: What was his name again?
6: Charlie Wilson.
5: We are good for...
4: Is he Jackie Wilson's grandkid or anything like that?
6: I don't know.
7: I mean, he might be available. It might cost a few grand, but you can... I bet you could find a way to reach out to him.
6: He thought I had that type of pool.
4: Why don't you just tell your brother that the Illuminati rejected your request?
7: Just tell him he's booked already and he's not available.
4: Right.
7: Just be like, hey, we reached out, wasn't available.
6: No, because then he's going to be like, oh, well, can you get this guy? Can you get Smokey Robinson?
5: Tell him this Smokey Robinson. Tell him this is the level we're at. You can get last-minute concert tickets that a listener did not pick up that are in the nosebleeds.
7: Tell me you get mad at
5: too. That's the cheer that we're at.
6: And
5: that's
6: right. He's okay with that because this is the level that we're on right now.
4: How do you feel about seeing Weird Al from Loudville?
5: Exactly.
7: I'm in. I'll go.
5: And the tickets must be picked up at 5:45 on Friday.
6: Mm-hmm. He's going on a vacation. He's going on a cruise for like a week, and I'm staying at home at his house to watch his five dogs, okay? So he tells me he tells me all the stuff that he, you know, I have to do and blah, blah, blah. And he ends that by, oh, and P.S., we need like such and such tickets August 2nd. I said, who the hell am I? Like... You give me all that stuff to do watching your dogs, and then you ask me for concert tickets as a PS? I'm like, all right.
4: As a PS.
6: But, like, I feel like I'm obligated to at least try because he's the one I go to whenever
5: I'm going
6: to
5: try to get Charlie Wilson?
6: No, not Charlie Wilson. Oh. Forget Charlie Wilson.
7: I said try and get Charlie Wilson.
5: I mean, it couldn't hurt to try.
6: The tickets are not a big deal. I understand that because he has no other pool. It's the only card I have to play.
4: But after you told him, why does he keep requesting things of you?
6: After a while, I think he's trolling. But, like, the first couple times, he was dead serious. Like he's dead.
4: Charlie Wilson looks like one of the characters Eddie Murphy played in Coming to America.
5: Really?
4: Yeah.
6: He's old, and he's one of those, my mom would know who he is. Like, she would love if I could get, like, Earth, Wind, and Fire.
4: Here's a clip of him from one of his parties.
8: Mr. Randy Watson, yes!
4: Your mom would be, my mom would be happy if I could get Earth, Wind, and Fire. Mom, I can only afford wind. Is that cool? Wind is coming.
6: You don't even get Earth.
5: You could
6: Earth.
5: Probably
7: yeah,
5: get...
7: You're, yeah, I was going to say, you could get Earth, Wind, and Fire.
4: You could get a cover band called Earth, Wind, and Fire.
5: You could get Carlos Jones in the Plus Band, probably.
4: There you go.
5: Or maybe one of the Bone Thugs.
4: Yes, you could probably get who's not in jail. Yeah, you could get Busy or Easy or
5: Crazy. Or
4: Crazy.
6: Well, I'm trying to get it to my mom's taste, and I don't know if she's really down with the Bones. But.
5: Well, she'll settle for what you can get.
4: Yeah.
6: She'll settle for me and my brother on the stage singing Boys to Men, okay? She doesn't care.
4: Mom,
6: my brother.
4: Mom, I got Earth, Dust, and Heat. They are Northeast Ohio's premier Earth, Wind, and Fire cover band. You gotta try to get that, man.
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4: I know it'll cheer you up, though.
7: What's that?
4: There's an advertisement. You know, when we talk about plane crashes around here, I'm always fascinated by the data that they get from the data recorder, right? Mm-hmm. When they'll pull out the black box from the...
8: Ow!
4: When they pull out the black box from airline crashes. There was that Indian flight that crashed not long ago. They almost had another one. This B-52.
7: Yeah.
4: Had to really, there's a B-52 part, there's an air show, but a Delta Airlines jet had to make a hard turn, almost a collision.
7: Yeah. Called an evasive maneuver.
4: Evasive maneuvers.
9: There's no radar here, so the tower realized that the spacing wasn't going to work, and he said, turn right. And I looked over, and there was an airplane, which was supposed to be on the right-hand side. I thought it was a small airplane. He said, turn right. I said, there's an airplane over there, and he says, turn left. And then Dover saw the airplane that was coming on a convergent course with us. Sorry about the aggressive maneuver. It caught me by surprise. This is not normal at all. I do apologize for it.
4: That's the guy apologizing to the passengers.
7: Yeah. I hope he did that when they were on the ground.
4: Probably did it while they were still in the air. I don't know.
7: God, I hope not. We just almost all died.
4: There was
7: courtesy of the United States military, we just almost all died.
4: Air Force confirmed that the bomber was assigned to conduct a flyover of the North Dakota State Fair. This is why we need to stop with the frigging military aircraft at state fairs and stuff. We get it. Make these things static displays. Here comes a plane. Cool. What am I, 5? I was going to talk about the Jimmy Buffett lawsuit, but I don't know if I want to go in that direction, Rob.
7: That's because, okay. Go ahead.
4: Well, sure today's, I only mentioned it because today is National Hammock Day.
7: Oh, God. National Terrible Song Day.
4: Well, I misread it, though, and I thought that it was National Ham Hock Day, and I was really excited about that because, you know, as a kid, I ended up consuming a lot of ham hocks.
7: Mm.
4: My dad, being from the Deep South, I ended up having to consume more than a tiny white boy's share of soul food. But I do love me a good ham hock. And so I thought that that's what it was. But that is not. I don't even know if there's a National Ham Hock Day.
7: No, there should be.
4: I guess there should. And maybe I will take it upon myself to get that going. I'd rather call it National Pork Knuckle Day.
7: Ooh.
4: But that sounds too sexy.
7: Moose knuckle.
4: Baby, show me that pork knuckle. Right?
7: Yeah.
4: You do have to, you know, if you really want to make something appetizing to people, you do have to kind of pare it down to its simplest form. You can't, you know, oh, what's a ham hock? It's a metatarsal joint. No one would eat that.
7: Mm-mm.
4: Not like a Spike Lee joint. A metatarsal joint. But if you call it a pork knuckle, then your ears might perk up. Might go, ooh, tell me more.
7: I like this. Go on.
4: Yes. How about a ham hock?
7: I'm in. I'm still there.
4: You know, because there are so few opportunities to consume hock. You know, what
7: are the...
4: Rob, listen, like I said, my dad, born in Tupelo, Mississippi, grew up in Mobile, Alabama. And yeah. So my dad was always cooking this kind of stuff. And so as a young kid, you know, on so many occasions, I would have a huge hock in my mouth. And I didn't know. I just knew that it was good, right? It was salty and it was flavorful and it took a lot, right? I would have to, when I was real little, because I think the sooner that you expose your kids to maybe some stranger foods, you know, it kind of broadens their palate. And so, you know, my mom would always be like, who's ready for this big hock? And I would say, oh, I am. And I would get a mouthful of
10: it. Mom, did you overcook it again? Because it looks black.
4: It looks like a black hock, Mom.
10: It's a huge black hock. And I don't want it that way,
4: Mom. There was a time that my dad did overcook it, of course. But he knew what he was doing, right? And we would have mustard greens with it.
10: Mm.
4: And we would have, unfortunately, I don't care for navy beans, but navy beans are part of it. And, you know, when my mom loved to tell the story about how when she was pregnant with me, 1970, she was pregnant with me. And, you know, women have cravings. And a lot of women are like, I just had such ice cream. Because my parents are still living in the South, my mom, her craving when she's pregnant with me was pickled pig's feet.
10: Really?
4: Yeah.
10: Wow.
4: So she'd buy jars of them and just eat them out the jar. But as a kid, and even when I got a little bit older, you know, I would occasionally go into a restaurant that served that kind of stuff. And I go, I grew up eating huge hock.
10: I think you're making a mistake saying all this stuff because I have a feeling future black stepdad is just taking notes left and right about the things that he eats.
4: Is it true that your son was eating giant hock?
10: Do you cook it until it's tender or do you leave it soft?
4: You don't throw my childhood cuisine. You don't throw my familial nostalgia in my face. If I took a giant hock to the face, Rob, as a kid, that's no one's business. I'm trying to be candid here. Do they get hard when they're overcooked? Yes.
10: Yeah. I prefer them soft.
4: Well, you want them tender. I was a kid. I'm not going to eat a giant hard hock.
10: Yeah. Well, especially, like I said, when they're overcooked and they burn them on a grill.
4: Yes, a hard black hock, Rob, is difficult to consume, right? And a lot of times you find yourself at a cookout and all you have at your disposal are the plastic utensils.
10: Yeah.
4: Those are not good.
10: No, you have a hard time getting through it.
4: Yes, you've got to prepare your hock properly. I don't know what
10: did you put mayonnaise on yours, or was it?
4: I don't like mayonnaise, Rob.
10: Oh, that's
4: you know
10: right.
4: This.
10: What was your condiment of choice?
4: Barbecue sauce.
10: Okay.
4: It was a white barbecue sauce.
10: So it was. What it you're saying
4: all,
10: is
4: it didn't have all that caramel coloring and flavoring.
10: It was a BBQ BBH.
4: It was a big black hock.
10: Yes.
4: That we had there at the cookout. Yes.
10: Okay.
4: And it was juicy. Right? My dad knew what he was doing. There's shades of difference.
10: Yeah.
4: You know, it's such a temperamental meat. And
10: pretty
4: so
10: spongy, isn't it?
4: Well, I don't know about that. Yeah. No, because he knew what he was doing.
10: Okay.
4: But when I had a big, juicy black hock, I mean, on a bun, Rob. I mean, it was so versatile. That's what I liked.
10: When you prepare it, don't you have to remove the big vein in the middle?
4: I don't know what you're talking about. And there's no vein
10: no, I
4: in
10: think
4: the middle
10: there is.
4: Of a hock,
10: I
4: Rob.
10: Think there is. I think there's a main vein, I believe,
4: no,
10: in the middle of the hock.
4: No.
10: There's not?
4: No.
10: Oh, I always thought there was.
4: There's no vein in a hard hock.
10: Okay.
4: No. And now I miss my dad and his cooking. And I'm going to text my mom tonight and see how she's doing. Try to get that recipe.
11: Hello, this is your father speaking from the Alexa.
10: I needed this so bad.
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6: Of course, we've played this on the air before. How to make an AC/DC song in 30 seconds. Song is called Dog in the Road, and I love it.
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8: First, you need drums.
7: Then you need bass.
8: Then you need guitar. All you need to know are three chords, A, D, and G. Put them together in any order. And do your best impression of Marge Simpson.
9: What's that? Look out!
6: You can't sleep on Dog on the Road, boy. That is the two guys from Seaforth did that.
10: Oh, that's really funny.
6: About 4 or 5 years ago.
10: Dog on the Road. I've never heard that. That's great.
6: Yeah, that's great. That's all you need to make an AC/DC song.
10: You know, though, making fun of it as much as he's trying to do there, he still used a click track to do it.
6: And that's a banger.
10: Of course it is.
6: Yeah, he's like, here's all you need. Oh, they mock because they love. I have to think.
11: Hey, Alan, it's Eric in Penn Hills, Pennsylvania again. You were talking about gas stations yesterday, and I have an etiquette question for you in the audience. Do you think it's polite to, after you're done pumping your gas, to remove your car and park it in a parking spot when you go in to buy your Mountain Dew and at? I think it's really rude to leave your car at Sheets or Get-Go just indefinitely when people are waiting to pump their gas. What do you think?
6: Yeah, I think it's rude, too. I used to be that guy, though. I would go in as my gas was pumping. And then I was finally like, that's a really bad idea. Like, why would I do that? I'm sure I was thinking that I was trying to make the most of my time. But I was like, I shouldn't leave my car unattended while it's filling up with gas. So I stopped doing that. But yeah, you put the pump back in. You pull into a spot if you're going to go in.
10: I couldn't care less.
6: Stop. Oh, you would go, you would let your car sit there and go in and get something?
10: What are you in the store for, 30 seconds, a minute?
6: Well, it depends on when you go. I mean, when I used to do that, when my car was filling up and I would go in, if I saw a line of people, obviously I'd walk back. I'm not going to stand there for 12 minutes because there's other people waiting to get their gas.
10: Totally different. If there's a line, if it's a busy time of day, great, move the car. But if you're just stopping off and you're going to go in and grab a soda, who cares?
6: Hmm. I'll tell you what drives me nuts are the people when there are clearly a lot of people looking for parking spots. Let's say you're at a Target or a Walmart or something like that, and it's busy. We'll use this time of year as an example. What drives me nuts are the people who get in their car and then lollygag before they get out, right? You can tell they're checking their phone. It's usually an older lady. You can tell they're checking their phone, their makeup. I'm like, lady, I'm right. You can see I'm waiting to get in. Now, again, it's first world problems.
10: You got the blinker on.
6: Yeah, that to me, man, I'm like, that's either you're being willfully ignorant or it's just a lack of self-awareness. When I get in my car in a parking lot, I want to get out. There's like other people looking to get, that's a big thing with me. I'm trying to not get in other people's way.
10: I am convinced.
6: I'm trying to accommodate as politely as I can.
10: People do that on purpose. I am convinced of it. I think they get off on the fact that... And I'm sitting there in the car just
6: You're not going to tell me when to pull out.
10: Move,
6: I'll do it when
10: bitch.
6: I'm...
10: Move!
6: I'll do it when I'm good
10: God
6: and ready.
10: Damn. The kids are like, dude, just park in a different spot. No, it's a principal thing now!
6: Yeah.
10: My blinker's on and she can see it!
6: That's right. Ma'am, I'm back here! All right.
10: Move. Jesus Christ. Go.
6: Oh, boy. yeah.
10: Totally true.
6: So, yeah, if the question is about etiquette, I think it is better to pump your gas, pull in, go get your snack. Because you know what happens? You think you might want to run in there. And

0: And you get in there and you go, whoa, I didn't know they had this spread. I might want a wiener off the roller. I might want, I don't know. What, they got a new kind of Cheeto? Well, let me look at this for a second.
1: If you know you're going to be in there for a minute, okay. But if you're just running in to grab, like, a pack of gum, an item, a pack of cigarettes.
0: Yeah, if you
1: whatever,
0: know what you're going to
1: just
0: get.
1: Just go get it and come back. Stop it. Move yep. your car. That's nonsense.
0: Yep. If I'm going in and I know all I need is a pack of Camel Crushes for my dog, hopefully they'll have them.
1: You leave the car there.
0: All right.
1: Do you shut it off every time?
0: Do I shut it off while I'm filling it up?
1: Yeah.
0: Yes.
1: All right. I see people all the time not do that. Car's just running.
0: I'm dumb when it comes to cars. You know, when people talk about gas fumes making things, it's more about like your cell phone and things like that, I think. You're not supposed to use your cell phone around gas fumes. I don't even know if that's true. I shut my car off. I pump my gas. I pull the car out. I don't want to mess with anything. I don't want anything getting in the way of anything. I'm trying to pump my gas. Hey, Drunk Sue.
2: Hey, baby.
0: Hi, how are you?
2: I'm doing good. How are you?
0: I feel like I haven't heard from you in a minute.
2: Oh, come on. It's only been a couple of weeks.
0: That's fine. That feels like a long time. I thought maybe that you had given up on us. I thought
2: you're
0: maybe
2: missing
0: that,
2: me.
0: Well, I'm just saying I notice when people who call frequently haven't called as much, you know? I mean, I don't want to manifest anything, but like we haven't heard from Gaylord in a while either, and I'm sure there aren't a lot of people weeping about that. But I'm just saying that here in my broadcast bubble, these are things I tend to notice.
2: Okay.
0: And then, you know what? Yeah, because you know why, Sue? With somebody like you or Gaylord, then my brain goes to, I hope they're okay. Because we've lost people over the years. We've lost, somehow Dick still lives, but we've lost Rick. We've lost Drunk Mike Jr., you know, but we lost AKA Becky. So my brain goes to, you know, given your lifestyle, my brain goes to, I hope Sue's okay.
2: No, I'm fine, honey. I'm fine.
0: You're going to outlive us all, aren't you?
2: You bet your ass I am.
0: Yeah.
2: You know what the deal is.
0: What's the deal?
2: Heaven won't have me and hell's afraid to take over.
0: Yeah! I'll tell you what, Drunk Sue, she's got those t-shirts memorized, boy. Are you into novelty t-shirts, Sue? Do you have a lot of stuff like, hey, if you can read this, the bitch fell off and that kind of stuff? You have those kinds of shirts?
2: Yeah, I do.
0: Do you have one that says "Hell, heaven doesn't want me and hell's afraid I'll take over"?
2: No, I don't have that one.
0: Well, Christmas is coming up.
2: I know.
0: Are those shirts that you purchased for yourself or they're gifted to you?
2: The parking, I thought you were talking about Doogie there for a minute.
0: With what? With parking?
2: Yeah.
0: Why is that?
2: Because she's such a rotten parker.
0: Oh, I don't know that about her.
2: I don't
0: understand why anybody would be bad at parking. They've drawn the lines for you.
2: I know, but you can't seem to find the middle part.
0: I see. I'd never heard that about her.
1: In her defense, the way that the garage is set up, she parks in the same spot all the time. So she does leave a little bit of additional room for the person getting out on the other side.
0: Oh, that's here at work that she's...
1: Here at work,
0: I
1: see. JLR would always take pictures and bitch about the way that she parks.
0: Okay, so. I didn't know that. Yeah. I don't even know what her car is, so I wouldn't be able to point it out, but... Okay, no. You got big plans for Christmas, Drunk Sue? You got big plans for Christmas?
2: You know what? Actually, this year, I do have the ability to get some things.
0: Good. Okay, good.
2: For people.
0: That has not been, you're saying that has not been the case in years past?
2: Correct.
0: Okay, well then I'm very happy to hear that.
2: Yeah, me too.
0: All right.
2: I can't wait to see their faces.
0: That's the best part, isn't it?
2: I know, right?
0: All right.
2: I mean,
0: okay.
2: They never cared before, but...
0: Well, it's a thought that counts, right?
2: Well, yeah, but I know people that need, like, a certain theme. And, like, if I say it right now, because I know...
0: Well, yeah, don't give anything away.
2: Yeah, I can't. Yeah, I can't divulge.
0: Right.
1: Which day's the big celebration, Sue? Is it Christmas Eve or Christmas Day?
2: Both.
1: Both?
2: Actually. Yeah.
1: Awesome.
2: The only thing I can't figure out is every New Year's Eve, right at midnight, I always call my dad.
0: What do you call him? Help!
2: Well, my dad got used to keeping the phone right beside him on the bed because he knew I'd call him at midnight.
0: Yeah. So the implication here is your daddy is still around.
2: No, he's not.
0: Okay. So, what you're saying is...
2: Behind the Goodwill, remember?
0: Right. I forgot about that. Sorry. Yeah, so many things going on here with... Yeah, sorry about that. So, yeah, you're saying that you still forget that you aren't calling him.
2: I know.
0: Yeah.
2: But then I was like, who am I going to call it? New Year's Eve, you know?
0: Right.
2: And my sister says, well, not me.
0: She was clearly looking for somebody to talk to when the clock strikes 12 into 2025. Her sister goes, don't call me. I want nothing to do with it.
2: I know, right?
0: Yeah.
2: Now, my one brother, he says, I will keep the phone right beside my head.
0: Right. Okay. All right. Well, don't be a stranger, Sue.
2: I won't.
0: All right. Thank you, Sue. Thank you, baby. You're drunk, Sue. Usually I have a better rhythm with drunk Sue, but I was having a hard time figuring out what was going on there.
3: Sue? How'd you make that connection, Einstein?
0: Hey, Jorge. Is it Jorge and Ashtabula?
4: Hola. How's it going? Alan and Rob, how you doing?
0: Hey, Jorge, how are you? How is it in Ashtabula? Are you neck deep in snow?
4: Oh, it's like 64 inches. Like, that's a lot for her. But yeah, we're covered.
0: All right. Are you going to be able to get out, Jorge?
4: Oh, no. I'm actually suffering from pink eye. I can't really go out anywhere. I was going down to my girl's booty hole. She sneezed and got in my eyes.
0: Right.
1: Boy, oh boy.
0: This guy.
1: Out of the gate.
0: Jorge. I should have known Jorge in Ashtabula was probably not very likely. I don't know.
1: I can't imagine someone doing a Speedy Gonzalez-esque impression isn't actually a Jorge.
0: Hey, I got pink eye.
5: Because I was doing something I shouldn't be doing.
0: He's like, Dave's not here. He's waiting for Sister Mary Elephant to start screaming there. All right, thank you, Jorge. Son of a bitch. Ashtabula. Here I am, concerned about the fine Ashtabulans. I don't know. And Jorge comes swinging in.
5: We got 64 inches. And I got the pink eye.
0: That's what he was doing.
1: Yeah, exactly.
0: Wow. Okay.
5: Señor Gato.
0: I don't care for that at all.
1: It's unreal.
0: Yeah.
1: Unreal, Jorge.
0: You feel icky. Jorge.
1: I hope his name is really George.
0: I was going to say, or whatever your name is.
1: Did you hear me calling to the Alan Cox show today? I was Jorge.
0: I hope somebody did, because your friend's going to slap you. Of course, no, his friend's probably like, no, you didn't put enough onto it.
1: It's going to call back in next time as George.
0: Uh-huh.
5: Hello. Hello, Alan.
0: All right, anyway.
5: This is George and Ashtabula.
0: I hope that the Ashtabulans are doing fine. Thank you, Jorge. Alan, you clearly don't know much about Ashtabula. There are many Mexican-American families there. And so many great tacos. Yeah, no, you're right. I know dick about Ashtabula. So there's so many great taco places. They call it the Taco Trail. So that was actually a pretty smart impersonation is what this person says. All right. I know Lorraine and Painesville have pretty heavy Latino communities. But yeah, I don't know anything about Ashtabula.
1: And don't get us wrong. I don't think either one of us was saying that there weren't Mexicans in Ashtabula. Just saying that that guy was not one of them.
0: That's right.
1: Right? Like,
0: yes.
1: That's
0: even
1: all.
0: The person texting me said it was a smart impersonation. No, listen, if a Mexican-American Ashtabulan wants to call me and co-sign for Jorge, that's totally fine. Maybe, listen, you're right. I don't know. Maybe there's a rash of booty hole pink eye going on out there in Ashtabula. When people can finally dig themselves out of their 7 feet snowbanks. Nick in Elyria texted me, too. I've been listening to Christmas music and hearing Rockin' Around the Christmas Tree. Please thank Rob for enhancing that song for me, because now I can't hear it without Brenda Lee dropping F-bombs. Instead of pumpkin pie, of course. It's a... Later we'll have some pumpkin pie and we'll do some caroling. You have enhanced that song for a lot of people now.
1: It's just facts,
0: Present Alan. Company included.
1: Just facts.
0: Yep. Yeah. Well, anywho, a gas station etiquette. A lot of people have different thoughts on that. Alan, people used to have to go in to pay. Nobody moved their car. Right, but that was then. I get what you're saying, but if you can, why wouldn't you? Some people do go in and pay. I understand. We're talking about people who, like, leave their car there while they're shopping inside, you know? I don't know. Speaking of gas etiquette, Taco Bell. If you live out here in Northeast Ohio, you got the shot to be in a Super Bowl commercial. You sent me this.
1: Yeah,
0: I didn't
1: yeah.
0: see this. Taco Bell launching their Live Mas Drive. Boy, they're really hanging on to Live Mas, aren't they?
1: Boy, oh boy.
0: Live Mas drive-through cams. And in Northeast Ohio, in Middleburg Heights, the Taco Bell on East Bagley Road, I guess, is one of the locations that they're using in this campaign. People can have a chance to record something that could be used in the Taco Bell Super Bowl commercial. I assume it's just what, like ring cam footage or whatever. People going, yeah.
1: Let me get a chalupa.
0: Yeah.
1: Hey. Could be you between, what is it, till 10 o'clock tonight?
0: Today and tomorrow between 2 and 10. Yeah.
1: Just see like me getting driven up there, hammered in the passenger seat.
5: Mexican pizza, goddammit. Why in God's name would you have gotten rid of the double-decker taco?
6: I'm sorry, sir. Could you repeat your order, please?
5: I said I want a double-decker taco. They don't make those anymore.
6: A double-decker taco.
5: And a Mexican pizza.
6: Double-decker taco. And I'm sorry, sir. We're all out of the double-decker tacos. Let's put this in here.
5: Honey, go. Let's go. I don't want it. If they don't have my Mexican pizza... screw these people.
6: Well, no, I can offer you some Cinnabon poppers.
5: Go away. Melissa, drive. Just drive, okay?
1: That'll be me in the commercial.
6: Uh-huh.
5: All right. And give me a Mountain Dew.
6: Baja or regular?
5: Baja.
0: Well, get over to Middleburg Heights.
1: I'm going to do it. I'm just going to get drunk first.
0: By the way, that's how you know that they want to use this for like a mainstream legit commercial, because it's between 2 and 10.
1: Yeah.
0: If they wanted legit Taco Bell footage, it would be from 11 to 4 a.m.
1: Just flip it. 10 to 2. Perfect.
0: Yeah, then there you go.
1: Everybody leaving the bars. That's when you go.
0: 10 to 2A. Yep. I haven't had, and I love Taco Bell. I just have not gotten over there in forever. I can't tell you the last time I had Taco Bell. I was having it once a week for a while.
1: Really?
0: Well, because we used to have the cantina down here on Euclid.
1: Okay.
0: And then it closed down. When we lived out at Oak Tree, that was my little Friday treat. Every Friday, I'd go have Taco Bell. But I haven't had, I couldn't tell you the last time I had Taco Bell. And I like it. But anyway.
1: This commercial now.
0: So there, you should get over there. East Bagley Road in Middleburg Heights, today and tomorrow between 2 p.m. and 10 p.m., you can record something that might show up in the Taco Bell Super Bowl commercial.
5: I got to get something in my stomach.
0: Yeah.
5: I'm going to feel this so good.
0: I got to get something in my stomach. Well, you've come to the right place. We've definitely got something that will go in your stomach. So do you have a go-to order?
1: I do.
0: Okay.
1: It's been, again, like you, it's something I don't eat very often. I like the bean burrito, the straight-up bean burrito. I am a fan. And the double-decker taco, that's not a joke. That's something I was into. They don't make them anymore, apparently. I just heard that. So that was the soft shell with the beans and then the hard shell in the middle and then normal. Now I guess they do it with cheese or something. They call it something different. So instead of that refried beans on the outside, they do it with cheese, which I think is just stupid. Why would you take away the goodness that is the soft into the hard?
0: Understood.
1: I don't know. Anyway, I don't eat it very often, but that if I were to go right now I would ask them to like special make that, and then
0: because there are some things that they will do. They'll do special. Yeah.
1: What about you?
0: Oh God, what do I get? I will get two of the Dorito Locos tacos. I love those. And then I'll get like a cheesy gordita crunch, or I'll get like a chicken chalupa supreme, and then I'll get a Baja Blast.
1: So you, and if you dive in.
0: Well, yeah, I mean, I guess I can eat three tacos. I mean, they're not massive, right? If I'm at their late night, I go, hey, give me 12 tacos Cinnabons, a whole dozen of Cinnabons. And then you know what I do? I have a couple of them because I bring them right out of the fryer, a couple of them. But then I leave the rest of them in the counter, on the counter, overnight. And then next morning, when they're kind of stale, ugh.
1: I just usually eat the rest of the Taco Bell that I fell asleep with in the morning. So I have a bag of it, and then I just decide, well, this is going to hurt for the rest of the day, so I'll have another bite of this taco I didn't finish.
0: You shake it off your chest, and then you have the rest of it.
1: Yeah, I really don't remember the last time I ate it sober. That was my go-to if I was drunk.
0: I have mostly eaten it sober.
1: Really?
0: Yeah.
1: Wow. I love those bean burritos, though. Oh, yeah.
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14: Saw one of our coworkers brushing his teeth in the kitchen sink.
15: Okay. Is there a problem with that?
14: I mean, is there?
15: I don't have a problem with that.
16: Are you licking the kitchen sink?
14: I think it's a weird look. You never know who's walking around here.
16: Well, at least he's brushing his teeth.
15: Yeah, but isn't he's not taking a dump in there. He's brushing his teeth.
14: Well, it's not a bathroom. You wouldn't take a dump in there. You wouldn't brush. I just thought it was weird, man.
15: Brushing your teeth
14: doesn't need to be a bathroom activity. He goes, I can't bring myself to do this in the bathroom. I can barely bring myself to take a pee in the bathroom. I'm like, yeah, but you do it because you're a grown-ass adult. And what?
15: I'm fine with it.
16: Okay. I don't think it's that weird either.
14: Really? Brushing, spitting in the kitchen sink.
15: Mm-hmm.
16: But my point is,
14: people microwaving food, making coffee, getting stuff out of the fridge.
15: Yeah
16: but he's
15: stuff.
16: Rinsing
15: it's
16: it down.
14: Grown ass man spitting,
15: mouth stuff.
14: Yeah, brushing his teeth.
16: It's not like he's leaving the spit in the sink. If he were doing that and not rinsing it down, I would have a problem with it.
14: So just the presence of the spit, not the actual spitting.
16: Well, if you're spitting and
14: you guys are
16: rinsing
14: booger eaters,
16: it down,
14: why am I asking you?
16: But if you're spitting and rinsing it down, if you would not have seen him doing that, you would never know that it happened.
14: That's true of anything.
15: I could pee in that sink and you might not know.
16: Exactly.
14: But that's true of anything. If you didn't see him, you wouldn't know that he did it. Of course I wouldn't. But
16: so
14: I did.
15: There's no trace. I have no problem with someone brushing their teeth in the kitchen.
14: Oh, really?
15: Gross, no.
14: Would you do it?
16: I have done it here.
14: You've brushed your teeth in their kitchen sink.
16: In that kitchen sink, yes. Not often. I usually do go.
14: Why not the ladies' room?
16: I usually do. I usually do go to the bathroom. I will.
14: Why not that time?
16: I don't know. I was just here. I didn't have to pee.
14: Well, wait, you only brush your teeth when you have to pee?
16: Every time I pee, I brush my teeth.
15: That might be
16: actually.
14: That's why she's
16: sure?
14: cutting way back on the water because
16: it's just cost prohibitive
15: enamel.
16: After all the you know
15: mess up your enamel.
16: No, it's okay. I use an enamel strengthening toothpaste.
14: It's an enamel strengthening toothpaste.
16: Yes, so I'm actually building enamel. I have the strongest enamel.
14: All right, enamel. Okay, well, I think it's weird. I don't know why you wouldn't do it in the bathroom.
15: Because he said it grosses him out.
16: Bathroom's gross.
14: Yeah, it's gross. It's a public bathroom. Yes,
15: that's why he doesn't want to do it.
14: People are animals, right? Yes. But again, he's not licking the sink.
15: No, but he's in there with someone.
14: He's doing the.
15: And going,
14: he's doing the exact same thing that he's doing here in the kitchen, except the bathroom is where you normally do it.
15: Right, but that bathroom is full of people that make horrible smells. And
14: you can't brush your teeth
15: noises.
14: Next to somebody who's taking a dump.
15: I can.
16: Are you serious?
15: I'm not saying he can.
14: Yes.
16: That's way worse. Brushing your teeth where people are actively pooping.
14: In the bathroom.
16: I can see if someone is actively taking a dump, that might not make you want to brush your teeth.
14: Nine times.
16: You gotta taste it.
14: 9 times out of 10. Now, again, it's just anecdotal. I'm just saying for me. 9 times out of 10, when I'm having a whiz in that bathroom, there's no one else in there.
16: Sure.
14: So it stands to reason that there would probably be no one else in there. If he's doing that.
16: Now, what I will
14: say. I've seen other coworkers of ours brushing their teeth in the bathroom. And I wouldn't think anything of that. I just thought the kitchen is a weird place to do it.
16: He obviously feels some kind of way about it. If he said.
15: I can't bring myself to
16: Yeah. Him. Like, did you ask him, oh, you're doing that in the kitchen?
14: Oh, no. I would not say anything. No, I was going to fill up my water bottle. And he kind of. He's leaning over and spitting.
15: Did he spit into your water bottle? And I would have a problem with that.
14: He goes, I just can't do this in the bathroom because I can barely pee in the bathroom. And I go.
16: So then he thinks it's weird too.
14: Not weird enough to not do it.
16: Right, but he's acknowledging, hey, this isn't where this normally
14: happens.
16: Listen,
14: bathrooms all smell. Public bathrooms all smell.
16: Okay, as someone who has had Invisalign and have had to brush
14: my teeth. Here's what I'm saying. This is a place of business.
16: Sure.
14: If there was a salesperson walking a client through, because that happens all the time now, because they want to show off our gleaming. Now, again, I don't have a dog in this fight. We're just talking about this. But they're always walking clients or potential clients. Hey, look at this great studio we have right in Euclid. You know, they could be showing somebody the kitchen. Oh, and here's a dude brushing his teeth in the sink.
16: I'll agree with you on that.
14: I think that's all I'm saying. I think that's something you do out of public view.
16: Is it unprofessional? Yes. Is it gross? No. I thought you were saying that's a gross thing to do in the kitchen.
14: Yeah. I think when there's a place that has that much traffic, I think it is gross.
16: It doesn't have any less traffic than a public bathroom.
14: Yes, it does. That's what I'm saying. 9 times out of 10, when I'm having a whiz, there's nobody in there. Well, you can't brush your teeth You're not licking the sink. I just thought it was really weird. Maybe I'm wrong. Maybe I'm off on this. I thought it was weird.
16: I
15: might see that and be like, I'm impressed by your guys' dedication to dental hygiene.
16: Oh, sign me up.
15: You get my business.
16: Double me up for that ad campaign. I've had to brush my teeth in lots and lots of public restrooms having Invisalign. And there are some that I will walk in and be like, I can't do it. I would rather have dirty teeth and put my Invisalign back in and risk bacteria growth then brush my teeth in this public bathroom.
15: Because it's so nasty.
16: Because it's so gross. Or because it smells. Or because the water is like, I don't trust the sink or whatever it might be.
14: Don't trust the sink.
16: Water shouldn't have a smell. And sometimes water has a smell.
14: It does. All water has a smell.
16: No, it doesn't.
14: Yes, it's public water. Yes.
16: No, it doesn't.
15: All public water is the same.
14: The pipes are 100 years old.
16: Yeah, but not always.
15: Public water is the same.
16: I had this talk with my trainer at the gym where I was like,
15: That gym's water's.
16: It's yes. Well, they don't know where we work out, but I was like, he's like, you want me to go fill up your water bottle? And I was like, no, I'm good. He's like, well, you need to drink water. I was like, well, I don't want to drink that water because I think it smells weird. And water is not supposed to have a smell. That makes me think there's something wrong with it. And so he like was, you're being all bougie and you went and got me a bottle of water. But I'm like, dude, in the last few years, I've gotten very particular about the water that I will drink or use to whatever. Because if it smells,
15: it might have booze in it.
16: It might have booze, yes. The faucet might be full of vodka, and I'll relapse, and it'll be a whole other thing. I think I'm with you that it's unprofessional. I don't think it's a gross thing to do.
14: Okay.
15: I don't even think it's unprofessional.
16: I mean, he makes a good point. If someone's coming through here and they want to book a $100,000 campaign,
15: then I didn't want their business in the first place.
14: It was.
15: Now, I'm not on the business.
14: This is why Bill is not on our sales team.
16: Right.
14: All right. You know, I want to close this deal with you. How do you feel about me brushing my teeth in the kitchen? Well, it's certainly not something that I would do at Flim Flam and Hinkerson.
16: Well, when we.
14: Well, then get the hell.
15: Always be Colgate.
14: Get the hell out of here then. And I don't want anything to do with it.
16: When we were at oak tree and there was no one there, I wore sweatpants all the time. I didn't care. I mean, I'm still not wearing makeup here, but we've
3: been. Yeah, we know.
16: I don't care. I'm not. This takes a lot to get me to put on makeup nowadays. But yeah, I've only worn sweatpants here one time, and it's because I had a female procedure the day before, and they were like, "Hey, you probably shouldn't wear any form-fitting pants." So I don't know. That's not something to brag about, but I feel proud because of what Alan said. If there's people walking around, this is a nice new studio. I don't feel like I should be in sweatpants here. It's unprofessional.
3: Hmm.
16: Is it gross? Nah.
3: Have you made your decision for Christ?
15: Some clients out there right now, should we ask them how they feel about people brushing their teeth?
3: Excuse me, sir. If someone were to brush their teeth in the kitchen sink,
16: would that make you more or less likely?
3: Mm-hmm.
16: Or the same likely?
3: All right. Well, I guess I'm in the minority on that then.
15: I don't think you are. I think...
16: I mean, I'm half and half with you. Yeah. I agree with you that it's unprofessional. I don't find it gross. Mm. There's two... I don't know what point you were making or if you find it both gross and unprofessional.
15: I think it's only gross if you're baby birding into the sink.
16: Throwing up?
15: No, you spit into one person's mouth and then they spit it into the sink.
16: Oh, shotgunning it.
15: You know, just passing along.
3: Alan, they actually redid the entire Sandusky downtown. There's a lot to do. All right, well.
15: That's what they always say about Lorraine, too. And then
3: they redid the entire downtown. I'll tell you what. Those three blocks, they got themselves
15: a... Where was it? I did do a show in Sandusky a couple of years ago, and it is a much different feel downtown than it was when we were there with Pound Cake. So... There's improvements being made.
3: Mm-hmm. Hey, Eric.
15: I wouldn't say it's
7: late. I'm here.
3: What's up?
7: My brother used to live in, we had a little room in the basement where he could go down and smoke his weed and bring his friends and everything.
3: Oh,
7: laundry
3: good kids. For you.
7: No, good for him, actually. And I would walk down there by the laundry tubs, and it reeked like urine. He was too lazy to get out of bed, walk upstairs, and go to the bathroom. He would just pee in the laundry tub.
3: Hmm. In the sink.
16: Yeah, like those big white.
3: Yeah, like the slop tub. Yeah. Slop sink.
7: Yeah. Where the water runs in when it leaves out, but it was a big cast iron one, so it had two sides. You walk down there, you could barely breathe, but yeah, peeing in the sink is not cool.
3: Just pee fumes everywhere.
7: Cool.
3: Yeah, well, again, it's I take your point. Thank you, Eric. I've got to move on. Thank you, sir.
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3: I know that we've given South Euclid their share of ribbing because there seems to be an inordinate number of people there having sex with animals over the past couple of years. Just anecdotally, I've noticed that anytime a story comes up about somebody who got caught with himself in a dog, to put it kindly, it happens in South Euclid. And so around these parts, our shorthand for bestiality is, must have been in South Euclid. Well, hopefully maybe they can, bestiality can go to number two. And number one can be all their filthy dollar stores. Because they're shutting down a bunch of them there. South Euclid.
16: Too expensive?
3: Too filthy.
16: Oh.
3: Filthy. Ugh. Gosh,
15: so they're getting
3: so many health violations that they had to close the store down, like
15: wow.
3: The building commissioner for these
16: condemn
3: things.
16: Condemn it. Put
3: close
16: it under
3: for further notice. I mean, what do you expect? It's a dollar store. Yeah, you think they're investing in these locations? They're not.
15: But it's. I mean, they do have some goods that can spoil, but not a ton. It's a lot of dry goods and canned goods. The freezer stuff can go bad, but wow. How bad are these locations?
3: A building commissioner went to one location in South Euclid and said he was going to shut it down. Then she went to another location, and they said they were going to shut themselves down because they knew she was coming. That's how well they're taking care of things. Imagine you're the store manager or a district manager or something, right? I was a store manager of a Blockbuster video in Chicago many, many years ago. One of my first managerial positions was I started as a regular grunt. And then very quickly, because I was apparently the only person that wanted to do the work, I was the store manager of a Blockbuster video. And boy, it had to be 5x5. Now, granted, you're dealing with one or two kinds of inventory at a Blockbuster, right? VHS, Laserdisc. And then you got your candies and your stuff like that. You're not dealing with a store with so many different kinds of things, like a dollar store. So, theoretically, it might be easier to keep tabs on. But imagine you find out that the building commissioner is coming and you voluntarily shut yourselves down.
15: You can't close us. We closed us.
3: We closed ourselves. They said that they have to remove the hazards. God, I'd love to know what the hazards were in these stores.
16: Human feces.
3: I didn't get that vibe. Said one of the stores you couldn't even get through the aisles.
15: And the floors were like dark, dirty.
3: and the electrical panels weren't accessible. So like we had to shut them down, right? Couldn't get through the aisles. It's just like you envision people just pulling things off the shelves and throwing them into. That's what a lot of stores look like now. It just looks like something exploded. Yes.
15: Like Sebastian's.
3: Like every day was, you know, a Brown Thursday or Black Friday.
15: Like Sebastian's bit about going to Ross Dress for Less, where everything was like, oh, I'm not going to get this.
3: TJ Maxx. Yeah. Box of underwear. It's torn open. If they don't clean up the stores, they can never reopen. And that's fine, too, said the building commissioner, because I'm sure someone else would take the space. Oof. Man. But think about that.
15: Dollar Lieutenant.
3: Yeah. I'm turning this over to my Dollar Lieutenant. Until further notice, this store is being demoted. I'm sorry. So the Dollar Private location... one other woman said that the building commissioner was being very, very diplomatic in how she was describing it. She said, those stores are filthy. They shouldn't even have a license to sell food. Yikes. If I had a dog, I wouldn't even let my dog eat off the floor. First of all, why is that the measure of how clean a place is, right? Like if you'd say... you could eat off my floors.
16: I say that all the time.
3: You know, like if your mom was really proud of stuff. You're not your mom, but like, you know, if like a mom was proud. Yeah, like for sure. You could eat off those floors. Dogs will lick anything off a floor.
15: Right. But it's so bad that she wouldn't let a dog eat off that
3: floor. Well, it says more about her pet care than the state of these Dollar Generals.
15: I think it says a lot about the state of these Dollar Generals because most of the time you let the dog eat off the floor. But you go into that place and go, whoa, this is so gross. I'm not letting my dog eat off this floor.
3: All I'm saying is that, if history is any guide, is a hell of a lot worse things happening to dogs in South Euclid than eating off the floors of Dollar Generals.
15: Can't be cleaning our Dollar Generals. We got dogs to...
3: we got dogs to fornicate with. Come on. This woman says, if these were dollar stores in Beechwood or Independence,
15: you know,
3: our fair city... you know, the high end, they wouldn't have...
15: You know how they got all those dollar stores in Beechwood?
3: Yeah. Well, there are. There's a dollar store, you know. Dollar stores have even crept into affluent communities, right? There's one right in that big strip in Rocky River. By the Ohio Pie and the Mitchells. Yeah. Mm-hmm. There's a Whole Foods and then a Dollar Tree right next to it.
16: Well, I mean, it's just sensible for some things.
3: Hey, you know? Makes sense.
16: Dollar General and Berea.
15: Speaking of just affluent neighborhoods... I heard there was some trouble in the Bay.
16: Oh, Alan, what'd you do?
3: Oh, with John Laughman?
15: Yeah.
3: What a terrible, terrible story.
15: It's so sad.
3: By the way, get well, John Laughman. Our buddy John Laughman, who couldn't be nicer. He's one of the meteorologists over there at Channel 19. Sometimes Sam Roberts is our primary meteorologist here on the show. But sometimes if she's on vacation or something, John Laughman will fill in. And you've seen him on Channel 19 for a long time. He's been in the Ohio Broadcasters Hall of Fame for 20 years. And his son beat the guy half to death. John Laughman lives not far from me. We're both Bay Village residents. And the police blotter, or word gets out that his son, and I don't know how old the son is, they refer to him as an adult son, that his son beat the ever-loving piss out of John. He's still in the hospital recuperating. And that his, 32-year-old is what it says, 32-year-old son, and that his wife, John's wife,
15: like egged him on or something.
3: Well, like tried to obstruct the investigation or something. Yeah. So I don't know what's going on. Everybody's got the same information, but I hope we're pulling for you, John. I don't know anything about that dynamic there, but an awful story. You know, you think at the very least, your wife would come to your rescue. Hey, quit hitting your dad.
16: No.
3: The cops came out and found John had been physically assaulted. They got a report. Somebody called in a report of a male in cardiac arrest. This was on this past Saturday at like 5:30 in the afternoon.
16: Jeez.
3: Daylight hours. And they found John Laufman had been physically assaulted. And he was able to communicate that he had been attacked by his adult son. And so, yeah, it's a really weird situation. I hope he's doing okay. Hopefully he'll be back over there. And listen, the TV biz, broadcasting in general, oh, it's cutthroat.
16: Mm-hmm.
3: You know there's people over there that are like, get well soon, John, but don't ever come back to work.
16: Or they'll have a camera.
3: I want that sweet, sweet spot.
16: They'll have a camera in his hospital room, and they're like, can you do the weather from here? I mean, I know you can't do your own makeup, but could you try?
3: I got a bunch of broken ribs, but I can still tell you it's going to be 95 and humid tomorrow. So anyway, yeah, a crazy story, because again, he literally does not live that far from me. Nice. Bay Village is not a huge community, and he's a few streets over from me. So
15: I just hope things aren't getting too rough in the Bay.
3: Well, now that what's-his-name ain't driving through at 100 miles an hour, 2 in the morning anymore, Earl. What's that guy's name?
16: Earl.
3: J.R. Smith. Earl. Yeah. Is it? I go, slow down, Earl. He was always driving his...
15: Why do you call him Earl?
3: Because it's his name.
15: He likes to be called J.R. Smith.
3: Come on.
15: Mm.
3: I like to be called a lot of things, too.
15: Yeah,
3: but my name is
15: Alan.
3: My name's Alan.
15: Yeah.
3: Yeah. You know?
16: Yeah.
3: That's why I tell people, I go, please, stop calling me Captain Fun. I appreciate the gesture, but stop.
15: Well, we're doing it in a mean way.
3: Why do you think I tell him to stop? Or ask him to stop? So anyway, people of South Euclid, cherish your dollar stores. Stop having sex with dogs. And train them instead to sniff out filthy stores or something.
15: Teach them to mop.
3: Mop! If you got time to lean, you got time to clean. That's what I was always told.
15: But then when I got to do my leaning, that's what I never understood about that. I want to lean.
3: Well, you should specify lean time. Mm-hmm. Lil Wayne does it.
15: I was going to do lean time, but then they're like, well, you should be mopping because you're leaning. I was like, I didn't even have a mop. Now I got to go get a mop. This is thrown off my
3: whole
15: day.
3: You're giving me more work.
15: Yeah.
3: I wasn't even aware there was mopping involved. Now I've got to go buy my own mop.
15: Can I use a Swiffer? Is that all right?
16: If it's a Swiffer wet jet, yeah, that's mopping.
3: Can I lean while I'm waiting to buy the mop?
15: It's not.
3: Or do mopping. I need to be mopping as I'm waiting to buy?
15: Let's be honest.
16: I mop like that. That's what I call mopping.
15: Swiffer wet jet. I wouldn't say it's a full mop.
16: I'm not doing a full mop.
3: Wet jet gets your dust wet and then pushes it around the floor.
16: No, that's why you dry Swiffer first. If you live in my house, you vacuum and then dry Swiffer and then wet Swiffer.
3: I have a cleaning lady. I don't deal with any of that.
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4: 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Like a

0: That's how much exercise sucks for a lot of people, right?
1: Yeah.
0: You got to force yourself to. I force myself to do it. I work out every morning. I have an alarm that goes off here at work for my midday pump, Rob, where I go back down to the gym here, get the blood moving a little bit, couple of laps around the block when it's not 2 degrees out, right? Because otherwise, I'm sitting all day long. I'm like some chicken accounts payable. I'm sitting all day long in this studio. Gotta move. Gotta move in the morning. But it's funny to me. We all know there's no deep, dark secret to getting in some kind of shape, right? You eat less, you exercise more. There are people who will take umbrage with that and go, well, I can't, I gotta do. I understand what you're saying. I'm saying all things being equal, obviously some people have extenuating circumstances. But I'm saying fundamentally, there's no, you know, the universe of health influencers are there because they're muddying the waters. And what's funny to me is how they keep these articles that are practically begging people to move. And they keep moving the chains on it. It used to be like, hey, if you get a couple hours exercise a week, you're in pretty good shape, right? What are the biggest indicators of how well you will age? Strength and flexibility. It's those two, right? You can never be too strong, never be too flexible. Strength and flexibility. That determines how well you will age. But they're begging people. This article this morning, 5 minutes more exercise and 30 minutes less sitting could help millions of people live long. They're like, do 5 minutes. Just do 5 minutes. They're going to get it. You know, back in the day, that's where like 9 minute abs came from. They were like, most people, we get it. You can't be in the gym an hour a day. Most people are not training for a bodybuilding competition. They're just trying to stay, you know, get a baseline going, move it around a little bit. But they're like begging people to, hey, can you do something for 5 minutes? Can you just move your body for 5 minutes? Could you walk around less or walk around more and sit less?
2: Do I have to?
0: Could I? And because people, they haggle with themselves. They go, can I get this in? And again, there are all kinds of fitness influencers who will cater to that. They'll go, you don't need to be working out an hour a day. I got a way that you can stay shredded like Brad Pitt in Fight Club, and it'll take you 45 seconds a day.
1: And people go, ooh, what is it?
3: That sounds pretty good.
0: It's a course. They're begging people, hey, what if you do this for, because it used to be a little bit more of a commitment. They go, well, 30 minutes a day of something, 4 or 5 days a week, you can be fine. Some people, they go hardcore. I get it. But now they're like, hey, can you do something for just five minutes? People writing these articles got to be like, why do I care if these people die? What am I? I know I got to fill up column inches.
3: The question is just to get the heart beating, right? That's the 5 minutes
0: a
3: day.
0: Get the blood moving, yeah.
3: Right, so I'm covered.
0: Yeah, I know you are.
3: Get that good 5 minute crank sesh before I get in the shower. That counts for something, doesn't it?
0: 5 minutes. Moderate intensity physical activity. They're not even asking people like, you know, hey, do a sprint. They're not talking about like HIIT workouts or whatever.
3: See?
0: They're like, go for a brisk walk. Because that's the thing, is it takes so little to like move the needle in a positive direction. But people don't want to do it. A lot of people don't want to do it.
4: You just gotta find something you like.
0: Well, you do, but not
4: everybody. I would do yoga sculpt.
0: Yeah.
4: And you're in a hot room and you do weights. Oh my God.
0: I do like hot yoga. Yeah.
4: It's so fun.
0: Yeah. My wife does Pilates a lot, and that ain't easy, boy.
4: Mm-mm.
0: So, yeah, I lift just because.

0: because that's what I like to do. I wish I liked running. I don't.
1: I wish I liked
0: running. I'll do it occasionally. I'll do it some. But that's one of those things, because they go, well, if you don't like something, you're not going to stay with it. They go, well, that's true, but it depends on how disciplined you are, too. I don't want to eat the way I eat, but I do. Because it ain't about, you know, I would love to be eating pizza and tacos and hamburgers every day, all day long. Don't get me wrong. People think I'm weird about food. It's not because I want to be that way. It's because I don't want to be 300 pounds. I'm going to be 55 this summer, Rob. I'm in pretty good shape. I'm trying to stay that way. Now, of course, people make the argument. They go, I'm going to die anyway. Who cares? That's not an invalid argument. You know?
1: You just want to feel gross.
0: Well, some people, they're used to feeling gross. There, you know, some people walking around, you're like, man, that's just uncomfortable all the time. And, you know, and that's no good either. You want people to have a, you know, feel. There's so many things in most people's lives, present company included. Everybody's got something. There's so many things in everyone's life that suck, that just feel awful about. I would think you'd try to kind of stack the deck in your favor a little bit by being like, eh, I'll go do this. When that show The Biggest Loser used to be on. You know, there were all these articles about how they were, well, the trainers are selling these people a bill of goods and blah, blah, blah. It's like, okay, well, they are first and foremost making television. It's a television show. They're trying to create entertainment here. But the fundamentals of it are, you know, these people exercising more, eating less. Guess what? They end up looking pretty good.
2: I would watch that show for the same reason I would watch the beginning episodes of American Idol. I wanted to laugh.
0: I never saw The Biggest Loser. Remember that Jillian Michaels came from that show. I think that's where she blew up, was from The Biggest Loser. And that Bob guy, right?
2: Yep.
0: I have like a book of his or something, because he struck me as an interesting guy aside from that. But I never watched the show.
1: I'm pretty sure I read an article about some of those people that were on that show. Once they were off of it, they gained all the weight back.
2: Well, yeah, because they don't keep up with the routine. They don't stay with the things that was keeping them thin. They give up and they go right back to eating a box of Ho-Hos for breakfast and wonder why they gained 300 pounds.
0: That's the thing, though. That sounds great.
2: Of course it sounds great.
0: But you can't do it.
2: Moderation. I'm not good at that. Not good at any of that.
0: Moderation.
2: Speaking as the one person on the show probably who could attest to feeling like crap for the majority of my life, I've always kind of fought back and forth with weight and stuff. I go up, I go down, I watch myself, I work out, and I realize I hate it. I don't do it. Then I start eating what I want, drinking what I want. And then you end up where I was before.
0: Well, and somebody texted me, I broke my foot in September and I'm in a boot and I've gained 20 pounds. That all sucks, man. You know what I mean? Like, you don't feel good otherwise. So you're like, you know, oh, I'll eat this because at least that'll kind of give me a dopamine hit or whatever. Next thing you know, and you're less mobile, and I understand all that. But it's like, I don't know. Me, I'm like, I'm eating just to put stuff in my body. I don't care.
2: Hey, you're stress eating, you're depressed eating, all that stuff is what's happening with these guys.
0: Yeah, which I understand, but it's like,
1: well, I have to watch myself now because ever since I quit drinking, I didn't think having a sweet tooth was a thing. And they always say that if you quit drinking, you'll have a massive sweet tooth. And I never like sweet things at all. Now, oh my God, I love ice cream and I like frosting and all that kind of stuff.
0: She puts frosting on her ice cream.
2: Yeah. Frost that ice cream.
0: Yum.
1: It won't stick. Good.
0: No, I have a huge sweet tooth, but I got to fight it all the time.
1: Now I do, yeah.
0: Yeah.
1: It's just so good.
0: Jess said some guy called. He was, I guess, too much of a wimp to talk to me, but he was mother effing me about why? Because the elephant thing?
2: She's on the phone.
0: Oh, she's on the line. Every time I bring her in. No, in the break, she was like, some guy called and he was cursing you. I go, why did you put him on hold? She goes, I told him he wouldn't do it.
2: What was he mad about?
0: I don't know. She's in some of the elephants, but I was like, about what? I don't know.
2: Elephants. Oh, maybe was he just like trying to explain how an elephant could kill 22 people? Because
0: but also, don't be Johnny Big Balls to Jess and then bail on me. Like, don't waste her time if you're not going to be on hold. Let me talk to you. I'll set you straight.
2: She's talking a lot to whoever this is.
0: Maybe it's that guy.
3: I don't know if you guys, you probably don't hear the commercials on the app, and I'm sure they're regional, but there's these Alzheimer's, preventative Alzheimer's commercials right now. Man, they're driving me nuts. It's either this guy who sounds like he's going to have a heart attack, like he's just like, this Alzheimer's is a bell after the brain. Like, this dude is, it's like RFK Jr. And the other one's this woman who sounds like she's yelling at you. She's like, brain health is important. Oh my God, I hate those commercials. Hey, you guys too. Love you.
0: I do, thank you. I tried listening. I don't hear the commercials that often on the during the podcast.
2: I think what happens is when people are listening to us, if they're not listening, if they're even if they're listening live and they're not listening in Cleveland, they're going to get different commercials than we play. Well,
0: I know they're geotagged, but I wondered if it was because when I listened trying to find what he was talking about, I just heard insurance and car commercials.
2: Yeah, if you change your location, like if you go into location settings and put in Chicago. You'll get fed different commercials than you would if you were in Cleveland.
0: That's an Alzheimer's heavy region, I guess.
2: Maybe.
0: Yeah.
2: And just fill in with whatever they have, I
0: Rob,
2: guess.
0: I did change my location. I walked into another room.
2: Did it work? Did you start getting fed Alzheimer's commercials?
0: No.
2: Jess, what did that guy get mad about?
1: Oh, my
0: God. The elephant. Yeah, what was it?
1: It was about...
0: You said the elephant, but I was like, but what about the elephant?
1: He was talking about how in India, the people, like... prey to the elephants and stuff, so why would they kill it?
0: Well, I didn't say they should kill it.
2: You said get out of the way of it.
0: They brought a guy in from another town to do that.
1: He was very angry.
0: Yeah, again, don't waste if you're too wimpy to talk to me, don't waste Jess's time. She doesn't care that you're mad if you're not gonna go on hold. I tell it to everybody all the time. I'm like, you know, if you want to get something off your chest, you do it with me. Maybe you'll teach me something. That happens a lot.
1: No, Alan, I write all the comments down and I deliver it to you at the end of the show.
0: Yeah, right. I do. I get this folder every night from Jess.
1: And it's really thick.
0: 502, uh-huh. Rob.
2: Sure was.
0: Was building up a little library there. Alan, let Jess know that hot boxing in your car and dropping your cigarette every now and then doesn't qualify as hot yoga.
1: What?
0: I don't know that she was possessed of that notion, but okay.
1: Actually, I keep my windows open no matter what because I'm scared of carbon monoxide poisoning.
0: You did mention that.
1: Yeah.
0: Yes. That's
1: some jokes on you.
0: But the car is outside and it's not airtight.
1: It's just a fear. Oh, I learned I'm scared of car washes because of that too. Like, I feel like I was going to get carbon monoxide poisoning.
0: That's how any of that works, but
1: because the windows were all closed.
0: But you know that people kill themselves with carbon monoxide.
1: Oh, I'm aware.
0: But they do that with a closed garage,
1: yep.
0: So that the carbon monoxide fumes build up in an enclosed space. If you're in a car, your car's not sealed airtight. It's not like you can't breathe when the windows are up. If you're in a car wash or your car's outside, all of the carbon monoxide gets dispersed into the air. You're not going to die from it.
1: I don't know. It's just an irrational fear.
0: Carbon monoxide is what we're talking about, not carbon dioxide. That's what you exhale. We're talking about carbon monoxide, right?
1: Yeah.
0: Yeah.
1: Right? That's the thing that leaves the car.
0: Is that what I'm saying?
2: Yes.
0: Right,
2: yes.
0: Right,
2: yeah.
0: But the reason that people die from that is they're in an enclosed space. Like if there's a leak in a house.
1: Right.
0: You know, yeah, they're in an enclosed space.
1: I just always keep my window open, so no hotboxing cigs
0: okay.
1: here.
0: Okay. All right, well, listen. You just discovered that you're scared of car washes?
1: I went to the car wash for the first time.
0: Yeah.
2: The first time like, ever?
0: Wait.
1: Yeah.
0: What precipitated this? I mean, you've lived
1: It's my dad's car, and there was something on the side of it, and he kept telling me to get rid of it. And I was like, okay, I'll finally go to the car wash.
0: I see.
1: But I'm scared of tunnels, like, you know, the tunnel to get into, like, New York City, or, like, tunnels through mountains.
0: Or Pittsburgh, a lot of tunnels,
1: yes. I am scared. I start crying. I'm like, I don't know why I have a fear of it. Like driving through them, and then
0: you are an interesting person, right? You cry in tunnels, Rob. We got to go on a road trip with her. She cries during tunnels. Are there any tunnels on the way to the Raccoon Festival, Rob?
2: One can only hope.
0: In Danville, Ohio.
1: They're horrible.
0: I mean, when you're going through like Pennsylvania and New York State, and you know. There are tunnels.
1: Yeah, it's the mountain tunnels.
0: Yeah.
1: Because I'm like, how did they do this? And like the New York tunnel, after you pay the toll and you go through, mm-hmm. I'm like panicking, I'm shaking, I can't do it. I start crying.
0: I mean, what do you think is going to happen? I mean, it's a structure that is open at both ends.
1: Yeah, I know, but you can't see the end till you're there, and then you're in the dark. But I mean, there's like two lights.
0: But you've driven at night.
1: Oh, yeah, but that's out in the open.
0: I see.
1: You're not under a tunnel. You're not under a mountain.
0: You're in the... You're right. Conceivably, if you watch those old Stallone movies, that mountain could crumble.
1: But yeah, the car wash was basically the same thing. And then I was like...
0: Except with the car wash, you can literally see the exit.
1: Not when there's soap on your car and there's big brushes like running all over the car and you're like...
0: So then you're just generally claustrophobic.
1: I don't think so. I'm not scared of elevators.
0: I would think you'd be more scared of an elevator than a car wash.
1: No.
0: An elevator, you can't see anything.
1: I'm fine with elevators.
0: Rob, your thoughts.
2: I got nothing. honestly, I'm just taking it all in and...
0: He's mildly processing the information.
1: Yeah, but after I left the car wash, I was really like, I'm like, oh my God, I gave myself an anxiety attack. That was horrible.
0: And then your dad was unaware of this, or he just said, hey, get over it. You're a grown woman with a kid. Yes. Go get my car washed.
1: Well, I didn't know I was scared of car washes.
0: You've never, ever gone through a car wash
1: before. When I was really little, yes.
0: But no, as a human adult driving person for many years.
1: I've never gotten any of my car washed.
0: You've been driving for 10 years now.
1: Yeah.
0: Yeah.
2: And you've never washed a vehicle?
1: Like I hand washed my car before.
0: But you've never driven through a car wash?
1: No.
0: Gotcha.
1: I didn't think it was needed.
2: But because it rains outside, is that kind of the...
0: But you've hand washed your car.
1: Yeah.
0: Yeah. You mean you didn't think it was needed to go through an automated car wash?
1: Yeah, no.
2: How many times have you hand washed your car?
1: Once.
2: One time.
1: Oh, and I let the little kids do it.
0: Were you wearing a bikini in the driveway and blasting Van Halen while you were doing it? Or
1: definitely not Van Halen.
0: Okay. Were you trying to buck cherry? Were you trying to raise money for the Kiwanis or something?
1: Oh, yeah. We raised a whole $3.
0: So you'd never be able to go... Like through one of those tunnels that goes underwater, like
2: all of Boston.
0: Well, I was going to say, or New York, you know, goes under the East River. No. Okay.
1: Yeah, I don't like water on my face either. I don't like swimming.
0: I mean, I'm not a huge swimmer just because I don't F with natural bodies of water, but like a pool or something, that's fine. So,
2: and you're not going to get water on your face in a tunnel.
1: What if it cracks open?
0: You take showers.
2: Then everyone is dead, and Boston and the city just fell into the water.
0: But you take showers.
1: Yeah.
0: All these people are texting me, Jess is melting my brain.
2: That's why I'm picking and choosing what I'm going to engage with.
0: It's hard to follow, but I am taking this ride with her.
1: Yeah, when I like...
0: Some days I won't. Today I will. So you don't like water on your face?
1: No.
0: So you're not somebody... A lot of women, a lot of men, I do it. Wash your face every night.
1: No, I wash my face. But like the shower water touching my face, I can't do it.
2: How do you wash your hair?
1: Why am I getting in my hands? I put the water in it, and then I put it on my face.
0: Understood. But when you're in the shower washing your hair, that's because your back is to the shower head?
1: Yes.
0: Okay. If the water comes down your face, that freaks you out? I get grossed out,
1: and I'm like, ew.
0: Grossed out?
1: Yeah, I'm like, ugh.
0: How is that different than putting it in your hands and splashing your face?
1: It's a controlled...
0: Understood. Okay.
2: Is it, Alan?
0: Well, here's what I'm saying. No matter how weird, listen, I got my peccadillos and proclivities too. In other words, to start with P. I'm just saying that if you dig enough, you can usually get to something that makes some kind of sense. And if she goes, it's a control thing. Okay, I understand that. Not to that degree. So you, even in the shower, you're like, I have to be in control of this situation.
1: Yep.
0: Yeah. Rich in Northfield. Alan, I'm with Rob. I'm screaming at the top of my lungs driving home listening to
2: this. I kept wanting
0: Jess is
2: to,
0: enraging people.
2: I kept wanting to ask questions, and I found myself stopping. And I'm like, you know what? No, I don't. I don't want to ask.
0: I'll do it for both of us.
1: I don't think it's that weird.
0: Oh, it's absolutely weird, Jess.
1: The tunnels or the shower?
0: You can't.
2: All of it.
1: Oh. Yeah.
2: And that we got to shower from being in a tunnel... is even weirder. I don't like water on my face. You're in a tunnel!
0: I mean, weird is okay, but you cannot fall onto... I don't think it's so weird. I guarantee you've never met another single person who has these opinions on things. I don't like to shower because I'll get water on my face.
1: I love taking a shower, just not water in my face.
0: With your back to the nozzle.
1: Yes.
0: Yeah. Courtney out in Diamond. I'm 35. I've never driven through a car wash. I also have the same fears as Jess, but I'm afraid of elevators too. I hate them. Bob in Brunswick. Jess is a national treasure and must be protected at all costs. I could listen to this all day. Well, hopefully it doesn't come to that, Bob. But you do have your supporters, Jess.
1: That makes me feel so happy.
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0: you know who this is, right?
1: I know the song.
0: You don't know who does it?
1: If you say it.
0: Beastie Boys.
1: Oh, yeah.
0: I got an email from Joey over the weekend. We did a big 80s weekend this past weekend. People love it.
2: I love it, man.
0: Rob puts together these 80s weekends. And as such, because it's, you know, it's not a rock from the 80s weekend. It's an 80s weekend. So you're going to hear Danger Zone. And you're going to hear this. And you're going to hear, you know, Peter Gabriel's Sledgehammer and all kinds of stuff like that, right? So Joey emails me. He goes, so Saturday morning, I'm at work with my dad. And we can barely get MMS in over the air, but we were listening. And it told my dad it's an all-80s weekend. And he comes back when Brass Monkey was on, and he thought I changed the station. And he's like, my dad graduated in 1981, but I guess he never heard the Beastie Boys.
2: Wow.
0: Yeah, right?
2: Or where's he been for the last 40 years?
0: Well, I'm going to say, like, this would show up on an 80s weekend, but we still play this song regularly, you know what I mean?
2: Yeah, in regular
0: rotation.
2: Format, yeah.
0: Yeah. But also, listen, apropos of nothing, why isn't brass more represented in music, Rob? I mean, you had, you had Herb Alpert.
2: Yeah, Tijuana Brass.
0: And the Tijuana Brass, but that was the name of the band, right?
2: Brass in Pocket.
0: There you go, Brass. So you got Herb Alpert in the 60s.
2: Yeah.
0: Tijuana Brass, obviously referring to his horn section. And you go ahead almost a couple of decades, and then the Pretenders drop Brass in Pocket, tail end of the 70s. And then you don't have to wait much longer. This came out probably 86, right? License to Ill, 86, 87?
2: Yeah.
0: Brass Monkey. A few years ago, you might have remembered a band called Brass Against was headline news. This is one of these novelty bands that plays like covers of other bands with a horn section. Remember the singer that peed on the dude? This band Brass Against, like Tool had taken them out. I think they were opening a Tool date or something. And the singer, it was a front page news because the singer peed on a guy in the front row. Remember that?
1: I remember that.
0: 2022 around there?
2: I don't remember that.
1: Yeah.
0: And they've got, I think they have a couple of female singers. It's like a big ensemble band called Brass Against. Sophia Urista was the singer at the time. And she, I don't even remember what the context of it was other than she had to go, and there was a guy in front, and she peed on him. And I don't think it was non-consensual. I just think it really, really put them on the radar of a lot of people that were grossed out.
2: Her last name is what?
0: Urista.
2: Which sounds like urethra, which you need for peeing.
0: Listen.
2: Irony, it just writes itself.
0: Listen, we're probably the umpteenth people to make that connection.
2: Maybe.
0: Nevertheless, doesn't make it any less true. So, all in all, Brass not necessarily getting the attention that maybe it should.
2: Well, there were some killer brass sections
0: mm-hmm.
2: in a lot of great songs.
0: Mm-hmm. Brass is very triggering for me. And you say, here we go again with this jag off. But, you know, my mom, bless her. My mom is very, very big on appearances. It's a very big thing to my mom. You know, I tell people it's better to look good than to feel good. And I'm only half joking when I say that because that's kind of how I was raised. And when my mom, my brother and I shared a bedroom for probably the first 10 or 11 years of our lives. And my middle brother. We're 15 months apart, but his kids couldn't have been more different, right? He was a little bit kind of more off the wall. He was a complete slob. I'm like a type A personality to this day. Everything, my pornography is like going through the Container Store catalog, right? Like just organization at every level. Control my environment makes me much more comfortable. But he and I shared a room. My mom got it in her head when we were about 8 or 9 years old. I was 9, he was 8. She was going to redo our bedroom. Redo our bedroom. And we were so excited. And my mom, God bless her, she put a lot of work into this. She did it herself. She picked out the bedspreads and the finishes and all this kind of stuff. Normally, if you were going to do a room for 9 and 8-year-old boys, you'd think it might be Spider-Man or comic books or something. But my mom, being my mom, who has very good taste, applied it to our room, and when the room was finally unveiled, it was very tasteful comforter duvet covers, Rob, with sunsets on them, and the room was done in muted tones. All of the finishes were brass, and so I spent the next few years constantly running brass polish on the things in my room, Rob. And, you know, we each had our own little wicker magazine stand. I was very much into Mad Magazine, and my brother liked a magazine called Cracked. Remember Cracked magazine? Okay. It was kind of a pretender to the Mad throne. You couldn't touch Mad, but there were all these other people doing humor magazines. My brother liked Cracked. So we had these magazine racks, and she had filled them with Mad and Cracked. But if you were to look into this room, you would never in a billion years assume that a 9 and 8 year old boy lived in that room, right? And so as a result, Rob, brass is somewhat triggering for me. I was reading about how that app, a lot of these like MAGA Taliban types, you know, the Speaker of the House and his son are on this app that monitors each other and keeps them off porn or whatever, right? One of those apps leaked the data. Data breaches, obviously, are a huge everyday part of life now. It used to be a lot less frequent. But now, as more systems are automatically, you get AI in the mix and all this stuff, there's no assurance of privacy whatsoever. I mean, there might be Band-Aids here and there. You know, you'll see things on social media. Make sure Meta can't use your photos. Go into this and then hit settings and then hit this. It's like, it might make you feel better. I don't believe for one second that it really doesn't.
2: Right.
0: They want to use your data. They can use it because you're using their platform. Nevertheless, one of these porn apps leaked their users' masturbation habits. Now, I always think of the data leak headlines as sounding a lot more sinister. Because it's like, okay, so somebody has my, you know, I clocked my, I don't know. Your life already isn't great if you're on an app clocking your masturbation habits because you're so weak-minded or weak-willed or whatever that you can't stop yourself from doing this, right? But okay. But whatever. Now, here's my question. I don't even know what the app is called. I don't know that this particular article had the name of the app. But they said that it had hundreds of thousands of users on this, which is probably also false. But that they leaked highly sensitive data. Now, my question is, if you're going to do one of these apps, wouldn't you just call it FAP? You put the F in parentheses and then APP? You don't need some clever name for this, right? I mean, if you have a masturbation tracking app, just call it FAP. FAPP.
2: Easy. Oh, that's so good.
0: Just leaked their data. You know, because one user said that they were at number 14, that they were watching a lot of porn, and that they kind of, you know, it's like a calorie tracker, but for whacking off.
2: Yeah.
0: Most guys are like, yeah, I'll cut back a little bit if you think it's too much. Other people, they need help. They need an extra step. Usually, yeah, it's because of Jesus.
2: I mean, you got it bad if you need an app to slow down how much you're cranking it. You got an issue there.
0: I agree. But that's who that's what that app is created for. Those people who have a problem, right? What did Barclay say? Gambling ain't a problem if you can afford it.
2: Right.
0: You know, if you can do it 5 times a day and still operate properly, you don't have any brain fog, then you don't have a problem.
2: You're saying doctors operate properly?
0: Yeah. Well, and I wonder how many people on these apps, by the way, are like minors, right? Kids who are like, oh, I've been told I'm going to go to hell. That's what we were told.
2: Oh,
0: all that nonsense.
2: Sure.
0: Oh, you're going to go to hell. Am I? Okay. Well, then I'll get down there. I'll wank off unlimited times a day, and then it'll be heaven.
2: The only
0: like
2: thing that
0: flip
2: ever,
0: the script.
2: ever got me to slow down a little bit for a little while was when someone first told me that, like, your dead ancestors can watch you do it. I was like,
0: that made it better for me. I'm like, you can zip around the universe? You are untethered to time and space, and you're watching me crank it? Sit right back, great grandma.
2: That was the only time I was ever like, I probably shouldn't do this as much as I'm doing this.
0: I never met you in real life. What do I don't even know who you are. I care if you're
2: grandfather watching me hug it. And I'm like, I gotta stop this. It lasted weeks. I remember doing
0: the same thing.
2: Yeah, but I didn't think of it that way. Oh. Someone just said your dead relatives can see you whacking off. And I was like, well, I guess I don't whack off anymore then.
0: That's weak sauce, man, for somebody to tell you that. Well, you're right. A lot of people got that.
2: So I believed it, and I didn't for a while. And then one day, I remember, I was just like, ah, screw it.
0: Of course.
2: I'm like, okay, sorry. Listen, I'll apologize when I see you, but for right now, I'm enjoying my world. This is all I've got.
0: Peepaw was doing the same thing, all right?
2: Oh, yeah, yeah.
0: During the Depression, no less. They had nothing else to do. They're like, you know, making butter cakes and crap.
2: I barely have any friends. This is the one thing that makes me happy. Just leave me alone.
0: They're eating water pie.
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0: We have precisely two, bureau chiefs in the great state of Wyoming. That is a sparsely populated state. There's probably fewer people in Wyoming than in the state of Rhode Island. There are a little over 500,000 people in the entire state of Wyoming, and we have two bureau chiefs. We've got Sarah, who lives in Rawlins, and we've got Scott, who lives in Casper, Wyoming. They're a couple of hours away from each other. It's kind of the southeast part of the state. But it was Cotton Balls who got me turned on to the story out of Wyoming, and it's directly connected to a conversation that we had on this program a couple of weeks ago about on what you can be charged for being drunk with respect to vehicles. Now, in the state of Ohio, when you have OVIs, and I don't know how much of it legally is tied into the acronym, you know, operating a vehicle while intoxicated. Now, they have broadened it to just about everything here in Ohio. If you are driving a lawnmower drunk, you can get a ticket. You can be on a bicycle drunk. I don't know where we landed on unicycles. I think somebody hit us up.
2: That one was legal.
0: It was a caller that hit us up and said that they... because I think even if you're law enforcement, you'd have to look at a drunk person on a unicycle and go, that person really knows what they're doing.
2: I was going to say, you can't be that drunk if you're riding a unicycle.
0: Right. They either really know how to handle their alcohol, they really know how to... ride that unicycle, or a combination of both. But there is a state representative there in Casper, Wyoming, who wants to prevent DUI charges for people who are drunk on horseback. He's trying to turn the tide there. Because what the hell else are you doing in Wyoming, right? They want to keep people from being charged if they're drunk riding a horse, a mule, or a donkey.
2: You imagine with everything going on in the world.
0: But this is what I'm saying. If you're a state representative in Wyoming, you're not tackling the big issues.
2: You don't have a hand.
0: You got nothing to do with Venezuela.
2: Well, find something bigger than that.
0: It's Wyoming. Everybody's on a horse.
2: Well, I was thinking, I was sitting here at my desk, and I was like, you know what? I'm going to do something for the fine people of Wyoming. I'm going to introduce legislature that says next time I get drunk and pulled over on my horse, I can't be charged.
0: Now, here's the thing. The guy who I guess has a part in this is like a defense attorney who specializes in DUI cases. Like, that's his bread and butter. You don't want them making it legal. He wants that kind of stuff to stay illegal, doesn't he? Don't you want to go and, you know, if people aren't getting pinched anymore, you have tumbleweeds going through your office. Or literally, because it's
2: drunk.
0: Wyoming.
2: This guy's just drunk on horseback all the time. That's why he wants it.
0: Yeah. Now, here's my question. Would you still get a ticket for being drunk on horse front?
2: Your Honor, I was riding him backwards.
0: Well, you got your arms around his neck and you're just hanging. The horse knows where he's going because...
2: Just let him drive.
0: Yeah. Your Honor, I think I found a legal loophole. I wasn't on horseback. I was hanging on horse front. I was like a human feed bag, Your Honor.
2: Yes. Where's the legal loophole located?
0: It's right around the back. they're trying to... They can't figure out why this guy... And again, this goes back to my point where these state representatives in just about every state, they don't have much to do. They're trying to figure out why this guy introduced this, since no one could recall when anyone had ever been charged for getting a DUI on a horse. If the Wyoming legislature passes this, it would become law on July 1st. Oh, just in time for the 250th anniversary of America.
2: No one's getting DUIs on horses this year.
0: Thanks a lot, Obama. Just in time for the 4th of July when people are going to party, they want to make it illegal to be drunk on horseback.
4: That's just how white folks will do you.

0: to blame someone for your wiener being in the rain. It sounds refreshing, nothing else. I know this story happened a couple of weeks ago, and I didn't really talk about it because I didn't really care. I thought it was kind of silly. But now, even sillier, is the guy getting mad at it. You know who Matt Khalil is?
1: Yeah.
0: Okay, Matt Khalil, does he still play football, or is he a former football player?
1: I don't think he plays anymore. I'm not sure, though.
0: Matt Khalil, if he isn't still playing football.
1: Retired.
0: Okay, who did he play for? Not the Chiefs.
1: The Vikings.
0: The Vikings. Okay, Matt Khalil played for the Minnesota Vikings, and his now ex-wife went viral a couple of weeks ago because she was on some podcast, and they were talking about, you know, what contributed to them splitting up, and, you know, she kind of looks like a standard football player wife, right? Well, like, kind of looks like he plucked her out of, you know, West Texas and dolled her up, whatever. But his wife, Haley Khalil, was talking to somebody on some podcast, and I didn't understand what she meant at first because I watched the clip and she flopped her forearm down. And I thought that she meant he couldn't get it up.
1: No.
0: And I was like, oh, I understand being mad at that. She was saying that this guy got a hammer. She said two Coke cans, maybe even a third is what she said. Two Coke cans, right? According to according to her comments there, this guy was just crazy hung, okay? Now, he's suing her for invasion of privacy. And, you know, us here in the hoi polloi can sit back and, you know, do the standard thing of who the hell wouldn't want that kind of buzz out there. But he might be kind of right that if people find out it's that big, they might steer clear of him.
1: No way.
0: I mean, he's suing her for invasion of privacy, saying that
1: it's just a distant accident.
0: That having that out there, he finished his career with the Houston Texans, but that having that out there brought him, quote, unwanted attention.
1: That's what I'm saying. He's not pissed that, like, it's going to stop him from getting other chicks.
0: Yeah.
1: So they invaded my privacy and made fun of my huge penis.
0: But he has since remarried. Like, they were married a while ago, I guess.
1: Yeah, who cares?
0: Right.
1: Like, could you, all the rumors that have been started about people over time, and this guy's complaining because someone said he's got a knee knocker.
0: He's accusing his ex-wife of profiting off the confession. I don't know how she would have done that. It's not like she's the Hawk Tua girl, right? I don't know how you profit off a going mildly viral off a podcast. I don't even know if this is a podcast people listen to. I don't even know what it was. I just know that clip made the rounds.
1: Your Honor, this lawsuit does not even have a third leg to stand on.
0: That's right.
2: I think she's a TikTok person.
0: Probably. Everybody is.
1: Everybody, yeah.
0: Hawk Tua.
2: Ew.
0: Hawk Tua. You don't like the Hawk Tua girl, Jess?
2: I just don't like the noise.
0: Tua. Mm-hmm. Jess is mad she wasn't out there telling people to spit on that thing.
1: Right.
2: Yeah, I was like coughing my mouth. Mm-hmm. That didn't catch on.
0: I thought it was sneeze in your mouth. I guess any
2: cough, sneeze. Oh,
0: okay,
2: no.
0: Right. So any oral ejection, you're like, all right, you know. Anyway, he wants a jury trial and $75,000 damages.
1: There's no way this goes to any of that, right?
0: No.
1: They just settle it. It's like it's over.
0: But why do this in the first place? This feels to me like his current wife flipped her lid.
1: You think?
0: Yes, because she's probably getting all kind of comments on social media and blah, blah, blah. You know, and on its face, you go, what guy would be mad about this? He's not mad about that.
1: He's mad
0: that he's taking all this crap at home, yeah.
1: You know,
0: that's the
1: only
0: conclusion I can come to, because if his current wife, like, laughed it off, like, yeah, ha, ha, ha. And maybe, I don't know anything about anything here. I'm just saying that, like, I can't imagine a guy on his own going, I'm filing suit. That tells me that just he and the ex-wife do not get along at all. And he's like, keep my name out your mouth.
1: Now, you know what? Maybe he and the current wife aren't getting along very well. He's on to wife number three sooner than later, and he's going, how can I get people talking about my massive penis?
0: I see.
1: Oh, I know. My ex talked about it on a podcast. Let me sue her so that way everybody in America is talking about my two soda can dong.
0: Right. Okay. Well.
1: Got two soda cans.
0: Yeah, you might be onto something there. I don't know.
3: Hello.

0: coming.
1: Is that Matt Khalil singing? That guy's got a hell of a voice. Boy, good for him.
2: I think it's so big it's singing bass on this song. No, no, no, no.
1: Like the Statler Brothers right there in your pants. Yeah. All right, well, congratulations to Matt Khalil.
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0: Irma, an accident reported State Road near Bourke Park. Jackie Roberts from the Total Traffic Center.
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6: Danville, Ohio. This is down Maslin Way. I've never been to Danville, but they have a proud tradition down there. And they've been doing it for a long, long time. Specifically, 82 years. Well, 81 years. This will be the 82nd annual Danville Lions Club Raccoon Dinner. Down there in... just saying it, I couldn't get it out. Down there in Danville, you got to buy tickets for this, of course. And it's a full-on dinner to benefit the Lions Club. Of course, this is hashtag not an ad. And it's not unprecedented, but I just like what they're doing down there. If you're down Danville way.
7: Hello, my name's Wayne McLeod. We're here at the 82nd Annual Raccoon Dinner, Lions Club Raccoon Dinner. And we're preparing it for...
6: Now, first off, have you ever had raccoon?
8: I haven't, but...
6: Okay.
8: I'll try anything.
6: I've had squirrel.
8: I have too.
6: I'm curious if it's as gamey as
7: 600 people. But usually show
6: 600 people.
7: We've got 22 roasters of raccoon prepared for tonight, which includes 22 pounds of meat in each roaster, and that was takes about 180 raccoon to do that.
6: 180 raccoon for these 22 roasters. How about that,
8: man?
6: Makes me want to drive to Danville.
7: When we get the raccoons, we've got some farmers and some local guys that hunt them and trap them, and they deliver them all to our cousin Fred Mickley, and he skins them down, and then they come in pieces, and they're froze until we clean them on Sunday.
6: Imagine if you're Fred Mickley. You're known locally as the raccoon skinner. You're that guy. Why is that guy always wearing cool caps? Well, he's our local coon skinner. And
7: interesting type of flavor. This is a well-cooked piece of raccoon. I believe it's one of the drumsticks, you would call it, one of the legs for the raccoon.
6: I mean, can you? It just looks like nothing but fat and gristle. Can you imagine how much sauce you would need to put on that to make it? I mean, I'm sure it's edible.
8: Until today, I didn't know raccoons had drumsticks.
6: You thought they were flautists.
8: Mm-hmm.
6: A few servings of ham, by the way, are also available for people who don't want to take part in this.
8: I would try it.
6: I think it might have already happened. Somebody sent me the story, but they do that. Listen, it's the 82nd annual, and this guy goes, look, this kind of started out as a prank a long time ago where they fed some unsuspecting people raccoon during World War II. And they were like, just continue from there. People are like, it's pretty goddamn good.
8: Well, a lot of people eat that stuff, man.
6: Yes.
8: I mean, maybe it's good. I don't know.
6: That's the thing. When you're out there in the sticks, you eat what's around.
8: That's why I always say I'll try everything once. How do I know? I hate when someone says they don't like something if they never tried it. I know I won't like that. Well, how do you know? Eat it. Try it.
6: Mm-hmm.
8: You're probably going to be right. Like, I didn't hate the squirrel that I had, but I had it in a gumbo. It was a squirrel
6: gumbo. That's what they do. I've had snake like that, too. And they have to create this, like, intensely flavorful roux around the meat so they can kind of quash whatever waft of rodentia is coming out of this thing to make it palatable for people. So 122 raccoons, if this has already happened in past tense, gave their lives for no apparent reason.
8: Would you say that squirrel is the craziest thing you've ever eaten?
6: Let me answer carefully.
8: digested, Alan.
6: Oh, I was going to say, I wouldn't have never called her crazy.
8: Yeah, digested.
6: Yeah. I don't know. What constitutes crazy? I mean, you know.
8: Not crazy.
6: But Rocky Mountain oysters. You ever had Rocky Mountain oysters?
8: I have not had those.
6: Those are bull testicles.
8: Yeah. Yep. Are they good?
6: I mean, they taste like.
8: Well,
6: I mean, you fry anything and then you eat it. But those are one of those things where it's like, you know, you tell somebody what it is afterwards.

0: but, you know.
1: I can't tell you how much I was hoping you were going to say it tastes like a testicle. You were like, it tastes like. I'm like, come on, 309. Come on, 309.
0: Tastes like a deep fried ball. What do you want from me?
1: Who hasn't had one of those?
0: Yeah. What do you want from me?
1: Yeah, I've not. That I haven't had. Yeah, I just meant more like, yeah, the gamey stuff or the things that someone would go, ooh, you tried that?
0: Well, again, where people go, it tastes like chicken. To me, there are things that all taste thus. There are a lot of gamey animals. If you've had squirrel or you've had raccoon or you've had rabbit, those to me, you know how like duck is really oily?
1: Mm-hmm.
0: Some of these other meats are just kind of gamey.
1: I like rabbit. I've had rabbit and rice numerous times. My mom used to make it.
0: Rabbit and rice.
1: Yeah. Again.
0: Mornings on 96.5 The Rock. Rabbit and rice.
1: Yeah, Italian and Portuguese growing up, man. That's,
0: wow.
1: That was on that would come out a couple times a year.
0: I'm John Rabbit. He's Frank Rice. Here's Slaughter. Yeah, all right. Well, anyway, congratulations. If you missed this year's 82nd annual Raccoon Dinner down there in Danville, you can make a plan to get your tickets for the 83rd annual, which I assume will be happening.
1: Who knows how long next year.
0: Road trip to the Danville Raccoon Dinner. Maybe it's BYOR next year.
1: Bring your own raccoon.
0: Yeah.
1: Had to think about it.
0: It's okay. You fell last night.
1: Shh.
0: Might have hit your head.
1: Nope.
0: Brian's already getting in the spirit, by the way. He's already singing heavy metal to me.
2: Don't summon the devil. Don't call the priest. If you believe the strike, then turn to me.
0: Probably don't recognize that, of course. He's singing classic Megadeth. A song called The Conjuring.
1: That one actually stumped me.
0: I think it, The Conjuring is... It's not off Killing Is My Business. I think it's off... P-Cells, but who's buying? I think.
2: Don't summon the devil. Don't call the priest. If you believe the strike, then turn to me.
0: The late, great Gar Samuelson behind the drums there for Megadeth. I think that's off of P-Cells. I don't know. Anyway, thank you, Brian. I appreciate it. Brian's always checking in with something. Sometimes it's him playing guitar, and sometimes it's just him being ridiculous. Sometimes it's him singing.
2: Find another turd. Find another turd to love you.
0: Mm-hmm. Of course, that's classic Bonnie Raitt. Alan, it's comical that you still have a job. You single-handedly ruined the afternoon time slot for 100.7. You are hot garbage.
1: Hmm.
0: That's a text.
1: Aw.
0: Listen. I don't see problems. I only see solutions. And so I will say this to you. A, sir or madam, you are absolutely correct. It is comical that I still have a job here. However, it is a comedy show. Secondly, I'm far too humble to take all the credit myself. To say that I've single-handedly ruined this. Sure, we could go with that. We could, right? I've done the bulk of the work to take what was once a great and storied radio station, renowned nationwide. And yes, okay, single-handedly ruin the afternoon time slot. You're right. After 15 years here, it is comical that I still have a job at this radio station. But I can't say that I did it. Well, you know what? I'm going to, Rob. I'm going to puff myself up for once. You know, I don't like to toot my own horn, but beep, beep, single-handedly ruined the afternoon time slot. Now, I'm not sure which one he means. You know, I used to be on 3 to 7. Now I'm on 2 to 6. So I'm not sure. Anyway, sir or madam, I'm assuming sir, thank you so much for that. I appreciate it.
1: I'm going to do my best to help you ruin this thing every day.
0: Thank you, Rob.
1: I want it to be so bad.
0: Mm-hmm.
1: It's the only reason I show up.
0: Mm-hmm. They followed up with another text. I'd rather watch the 9/11 attack on the television for the first time all over again rather than listening to your show.
3: Oh, my God.
0: What do you think about that, Kat?
1: I'll take the time to text in.
3: That is crazy.
0: What do you think about that?
3: So specific.
0: They would rather watch the planes fly into and subsequently collapse the World Trade Center. The death of thousands. They would rather have thousands of people die than listen to the show. Here's the beauty of that. You don't have to listen. I've been doing this a long, long time, and I'm still constantly amazed. Not that many things surprise me, personally or professionally. Never get too high. I never get too low. I'm still surprised when people act like they have to listen, as though they have no choice. There's a woman who called us, by the way. You know, I'm going to give away some money here in a few minutes. There's a woman who called us all upset about the contest. Left a voicemail. As though she had no choice. You want to hear this?
1: Is that rhetorical?
3: Yeah.
0: Yeah, it's rhetorical, or yeah, you want to hear it?
3: Both.
0: I see.
4: 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You need to fix your website or whoever does your contest because, you know, people don't have time to figure out which word. When you give the correct word, I put it in as a text, and then, oh, that looks to be the wrong word. Please try to say it again. No, fix it. I don't have time. I don't need your f***ing $1,000. I can listen to lots of other stations. Get it right or f*** off.
0: There's a lot going on there.
1: Well, that escalated quickly, huh?
0: Yeah, she doesn't need the contest at all, doesn't need our effing $1,000, but is really mad that whatever she's trying to do is not working. So I don't know where the disconnect is there. It's fully possible. A lot of people complain to me, and I go, well, you put the wrong word in. I get it. People are leading their lives. They're not always listening 100%, but I'm not quite sure where she's... Maybe she's just having a bad day in general, and that's what happened to put her over the edge.
1: I just think it's funny that she escalated that quickly. She started with, you know, your website really could use some work, to get it right or F off.
0: But this goes back to what I say, where people act as though they have no choice but to listen. She goes, I don't need your money. I could listen with a lot of other radio stations, to which my response is always, be my guest. Now, is it my fault that I have created a program here that is so utterly compelling that people can't not listen, that it's a self-induced panic, Rob, when they aren't hearing our dulcet tones, when they don't know what we're talking about. They think that they have no choice. Perception is reality, after all. They think they have no choice. They do. I'd never turn them away. I want everybody listening to this all the time. I will have people come up to me in public and tell me they're big fans of the show. They'll apologize for listening to Rover. I said, don't. We want you listening all the time.
1: Yeah.
0: Please listen to Rover. Listen to this show. Listen to Stansbury. Listen to every. I don't ever want you turning this radio station off. Don't apologize to me. Different strokes, baby. Alan, I love hot garbage. So I, for one, thank you for contributing. Yeah. Listen, here's another thing I like. It's another phenomenon, and I don't spend a lot of time. You know, if they get me at just the right time, I'll kind of joust. Not even joust. I'll play around with people on social media who don't like me. I like the people who make it a point, because clearly they're still listening. Clearly they're following the social media accounts. The people who make it a point to leave a comment that they stopped listening a long time ago. That's what I like. Well, here's when I stopped listening. And then what's fun about that is that the other people who are fans of the show just all go in on that person. So I don't have to do anything. So I can just sit there and scroll and have a good larf because this audience piles on the other people. And that's a lot of fun. That's a very passive form of entertainment. And so I thank you for that. The audience.
1: Yeah,
0: you guys are on
1: our
0: social media accounts and you're going in on other people. No one is required to enjoy this. They have for 15 years. Some people are of the mind that this is some charity organization that happens to be keeping me around, and that's not how any of this works. But I like to see people are like, well, I stopped listening when, and then it's this big long paragraph they don't like. Once in a while, I'll reply and be like, thank you so much. You know, I really appreciate it. Clearly, you're still listening.
1: I'm partial to the ones when someone will just post every single day. Like, there's that one hardo that posts a GIF every day. Is it GIF or GIF?
0: I don't know that.
1: GIF?
0: I say GIF because it stands for graphic.
1: Right. That's what I thought. But either way, this dude gets hit every single day by someone who's just like, dude, you spend your time every day writing something stupid for like for a show you say you don't listen to or like. Like, why engage? And it's so funny to watch everybody pile on to people in these threads. I normally don't read them. My brother sends me stuff sometimes, and that's where I get the comical stuff. Because he's like, this guy was funny as hell. Look at, he just destroyed that dude.
0: Well, you know, I will occasionally, it's really feast or famine. I will occasionally post on my social media accounts an interaction with me and a hater. I'll have some pithy response to them, and then I'll snapshot it, and I'll post it. I think that's funny. I don't know if I've talked about it in the air, but my older daughter was really upset by this. And she was talking to her mom, my ex-wife. She's like, is dad okay? And she was like, what do you mean? And she was referencing, because like I said, feast or famine. So I'll have a glut of like 3, 4, 5 days in a row while I'll post these. And then, you know, after a while, there's nothing really that's scratching me where I itch. But they are fun. A lot of fun to post those. But my older daughter was like really worried for me. I go, no, it's all playing around. It's fine. Because she knows how psychotic some people can be. You know, you don't want this business to end like the last 5 minutes of talk radio, the movie, right? But I was like, no, it's fine. I had to kind of talk her off the ledge. But again, this is what I've been doing for a living my children's entire lives. It's just that now they're adults. They go, oh, my God, this is what you contend with. I go, yeah, it's all good, though. It's fine.
1: I love when you post those, by the way. That's maybe my favorite
0: thing. I do, too, and I think people like it. That's why I do it. But I don't always feel compelled to. I'm like, I don't care today. But yeah, some days I'm like, this would be funny.
1: If you did it all the time, like, it wouldn't be great. Yeah. I think that watching the fights inside of those posts, because that's when you get the most
0: people what I'm going saying.
1: Crazy. It's yes. So great.
0: I 99% of the time, I post and ghost. I'll put something, I don't care. But a lot of times, it is so much more fun to just drop a side of beef into a piranha tank and watch the audience go at it with other people.
1: And most of the time, the positive things about the show aren't even necessarily people sticking up for the show. They're just like, yeah, okay, great, you don't like it. Change the goddamn radio station. Like, what do you care?
0: Right.
3: It's like when people announce that they're going to unfollow somebody. Like, nobody cares.
0: Unfollow! Exclamation point. Yeah. I know something will cheer you up, though. You know, we're talking about AC/DC coming to the Hoobify. And for the Power Up Tour. When is that? It's this summer or it's this spring?
1: Summer.
0: 5/28. May 28th.
1: Shh, crap.
0: Yeah, close enough. They're doing Ford Field in Detroit. They're doing Heinz Field in Pittsburgh. They're doing Huntington Bank Field here in Cleveland. Remember a singer named Wing? Do you remember Wing? I think she was she like grew up in New Zealand, but she's Japanese, I think.
1: No.
0: South Park did a thing on her years ago, or I think she did a voice for them.
1: Oh, Wing. Okay.
0: Wing was the lady that would sing AC/DC songs.
1: Okay.
0: I just stumbled onto these again, and I love them. They should bring her to the show. Fake to me, but she's like an older woman, right? Like she's just having fun, and maybe she's trolling all of us. I don't know.

0: You know, when they threw Axl in there as a Band-Aid between the Brian Johnson administrations, why didn't they go to Wing? Why didn't they hit her up and go, hey, would you like to sing to stadiums full of people?
1: Stadium? I want to hear that. I want to hear when she sings Back in Black.
0: I know what you were going for. Mm-hmm. And she didn't.
1: Did not do it.
0: She did not do it.
1: Did not show up for me.
0: Produced, I'm sure. I hope they play this over the loudspeakers at the Brown Stadium there when everybody's waiting for the Pretty Reckless to go on. You know, where they'll play music in between the sets. I hope they play.

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12: One of the great joys of my life was getting to know Fred Rogers, Mr. Rogers. I met him about a year before he ended Mr. Rogers' Neighborhood. He would pass away a couple of years later. But about a year into my tenure in Pittsburgh on the radio there, I joined a television show. It was like a political roundtable, and I was the token liberal over there at WQED. And we used the studio that Mr. Rogers used for Mr. Rogers' Neighborhood. And so I would see him in the hallways when I was there.
13: Whoa.
12: And I would talk to him occasionally, and he is every single thing you think Mr. Rogers would be. So I got in under the wire because the guy had been there for 40 years, right? And that show had been produced out of WQED Pittsburgh. He was from Latrobe, and he's a PA guy. And he would die a couple of years later. He ended the show because I think he, I don't know if he had been diagnosed or he was just getting on in years, but he was, he retired like when he was 73. And he got stomach cancer and he would die a couple of years later. But there was a year there where I would interact with Fred Rogers, and it just could not have been nicer. And it was very surreal, by the way, to do the show that I was doing with all of the Mr. Rogers Neighborhood sets in the corner with the set pieces, right? The castle and the little miniature of the town and all that kind of stuff. That was all off to the side because it was, we were using that studio at night. The Postal Service, I guess, did this thing where they were like, hey, what is a stamp you would like us to bring back? And people voted for the Mr. Rogers stamp. They did something called the Encore Contest. 2026 Stamp Encore Contest. What is a stamp that we should bring back? And the Mr. Rogers stamp from 2018 handily won the contest. Now, a lot of people don't buy stamps anymore. I buy them because I'm mailing stickers to people. So I'm constantly buying stamps. Just about everything else you can obviously do online. I don't know how prevalent it is that people are, you know, you might have heard the Postal Service ain't in a great way. But it is the, obviously, the 250th anniversary of the Postal Service. That is the, as it is the 250th anniversary of the United States. The 250th and last anniversary of the United States, and the Postal Service is celebrating with the return of the Mr. Rogers stamp. And those will drop June 1, Rob. A four-image Mr. Rogers souvenir sheet. And far and away, the top vote-getter there. They are being issued as forever stamps. And Fred Rogers, gone since 2003.
13: I'm just sitting here thinking about that studio and seeing those
3: iconic things. That, and that had to have been, like, did you just stand there for a few minutes and, like, look around?
12: Well, the first time that I went in there, I didn't realize that we were in the same studio. And so once I finally did realize that, because this was a big, big television studio, and we were way far at the one side, and then it was a three-camera thing that was in front of us, and we were on like a little dais. It was a roundtable show, so it was a tight shot, and four of us in there. Back in the corner, as we were ending the show one night, I was like, oh. I was the only person in this group of people who, it was all like, you know, local media types and luminaries and stuff, that wasn't from there. And but obviously everybody knows Mr. Rogers, and it finally became clear to me that that's what those set pieces
3: that must
12: were.
3: Have been so like everybody well, the watched weirdest that
12: thing
3: show.
12: Is, the weirdest thing is how not cavalier they were, but I guess I thought that I thought these things would be like packed into like a storage thing and then rolled out for, you know, and maybe at one point they were, but like when I walked over to like the castle and walked around the back of it. Like King Friday is just lying there, right?
3: Yep.
12: I'm like, at the very least, I thought maybe the puppets would be like in a trunk or something. But that was the level of respect and trust that everyone at that station had for Fred Rogers. No one was going to do anything. Because, again, these are people. I was a newcomer, right? And I was only there for a few years. Doing the show, but like most of the people who worked at WQED, the crew, and they had been there for 40 years, you know?
3: I'm just surprised you had to share it. Like, he had to share a studio. You know what I mean? Like, you would think Mr. Rogers would have his own gig, you know? Like, that's wild.
12: He
3: break the stuff down and shoot a political show at night. Like, that's crazy.
12: But he couldn't have been more gracious about everything. This wasn't a guy who was walking around. You know, you'd love to hear a story about a guy like that who, when the cameras were off, he was yelling at people. And there are all these urban legends that people would make up about, you know, Mr. Rogers was a Marine sniper. It was all nonsense, you know.
3: Was he as soft-spoken and everything as he was on the show?
12: Exactly the way.
3: Cool.
12: He was exactly that person, yes. Yep.
3: King Friday sitting right back there. I mean, I would have had to play with him. Pick him up. Today, in the land of make-believe, Phil Collins.
12: I had to stop myself from doing that. I was like, no, I'm not going to do that.
3: Take the little cat.
12: Meow, meow, meow, yeah. Meow, meow. Yep, Daniel Tiger. Meow, meow. I wasn't going to do that. Nope.
5: There are a lot of adults, you know, who could invite children to come into their place of work and really turn them on.
12: Whoops. Ooh, that was probably out of context. I probably could have grabbed a better clip.
3: Fred, you got to be careful with that, buddy.
12: Careful, Fred. R.I.P.
3: What you meant?
12: Yep.
3: Rip.
12: He truly loved kids. Well, not in the way that our president does, but.
7: Minors. Do we love minors? I love minors.
12: Oh, Trump loves kids. But Mr. Rogers, yeah. So that stamp is coming back for people who have an affinity for Fred Rogers. And all of those, after the show stopped, because even when he retired from the show, they would still air in some form. They would do an animated version of Daniel Tiger's Neighborhood and all that kind of stuff.
3: Yeah.
12: But I think Eric in Penn Hills is telling me, I haven't gone to it, but he said that those are all in the Heinz History Center Museum there in Pittsburgh, which is absolutely where they should be. And it was obviously a big, big deal when he passed away because he was the guy that, you know, put that, as far as the world of public television went, you know, people knew BZ in Chicago, BZ in Boston, and WQED in Pittsburgh because that's where the bulk of those shows were produced, right? Or, I'm sorry, GBH in Boston. WBZ is radio. Yep. GBH was the big public television station in Boston. Still is. BZ in Chicago and QED in Pittsburgh. So it was merely by happenstance that I was fortunate enough to have been a part of that organization and furthermore to have met Fred Rogers. Because it wasn't like he was around all the time, you know what I mean? There were a couple of, after I met him initially, I would find myself like getting there a little bit earlier.
3: To see him?
12: Yeah, in case he was still there.
3: I don't know how you don't get somewhat starstruck.
12: I was fully starstruck.
3: You have to be.
12: Of course. That's
3: freaking Mr. Rogers. Like every kid in the world grew up watching Mr. Rogers.
12: But I also wasn't going to be like the...
3: No, I get it. But I can feel like that. Whoa, Mr. Rogers is here.
12: Alan, you mailed me stickers and the envelope. You put a Betty White stamp on it. And I can't. Yeah, that's what I'm talking about. Betty White stamp. Because usually if I go to the post office, they go, what kind would you like? I go, whatever you grab. I don't care. A lot of times it's flags. But they'll have a little sign in the counter there, too. And it'll tell you what the new ones are. I go, give me some of them Betty White stamps. So I'll get in there. And unfortunately, Rob, they're all self-adhesive, right? Mm-hmm. You don't get to lick them anymore.
3: Get some of my DNA with your stamp.
12: Mm-hmm.
3: I like the snap. Some of them. The Betty White stamp.
12: Hey, some of them.
3: Yep. Hey, more to Betty White's. Come over there.
12: Hey.
3: From the back.
12: Do you have any of the Phil Collins memorial stamps?
3: iHeartRadio remembers.
0: Phil Collins. Forever in the air. Forever in our hearts.
12: Yeah.
3: I like the idea of King Friday doing it on Mr. Rogers' Neighborhood. Today is National Phil Collins Day in the land of make-believe.
8: Meow, meow, meow, meow, meow, meow. Phil Collins, meow, meow.
12: Yeah, Phil Collins. And Lady Evelyn, who was that?
3: Yeah. She always seemed like tipsy. Yeah. Trolley comes over. Ding, ding, ding, ding. What did you say, Trolley? Ding, ding. Mr. Rogers died. Oh, yeah. No, that would be Phil Collins died. Mr.
12: Phil
3: Rogers
12: Collins died.
3: Phil Collins died. Today is National Phil Collins Day in the land of make-believe.
12: He is forever in the air.
3: And for the record again, we are not reporting that Phil Collins has died.
12: Correct.
3: We found some audio that said it was the stuff for when he does eventually meet
12: his
3: demise.
12: One of our radio stations wants to have these ready for when he dies.
3: Yes. So we are
12: as if,
3: making fun of it.
12: As if an afternoon's delay would be on anybody's radar.
3: And would surely ever make fun of Phil Collins' passing. When that happens, hopefully a very, very long time from now.
9: What's that? Did you say Phil Collins, Dad? Oh, no. Gonna have to report that today on the show. Well, you see, children, sometimes our absolute favorite people die. And dying just means they're gonna go someplace where we can't see them and touch them and love them the way that we normally do, but they'll always be in our hearts. So that's what we say happened today with Phil Collins. According to one radio station in Cleveland, Ohio.
12: Our friend Phil went what the adults call teats up.
0: Celebrating the life, legacy, and music of Phil Collins.
9: He's pushing up daisies, children.
12: All the characters introduce themselves. I'm King Friday. I'm Lady Evelyn. I'm Daniel Tiger.
11: I'm your dog's piss.
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12: Hey, Dick, what's going on, buddy?
13: Oh, not much.
14: How's your girlfriend?
13: Fine.
12: Do you really have a girlfriend, Dick?
13: Honest to God, I do.
12: Okay, I thought maybe you wanted to sound cool by saying you had an 80-year-old girlfriend.
14: That does make him sound
12: well,
14: cool.
12: Well, he's got a... You said she was older than you, right?
13: Right.
12: And you're 60 what?
13: No, I was born in 48.
12: Oh, you're my mom's age. She just turned 70.
13: Yep.
12: When was your birthday?
13: April 14th.
12: Okay, so you... Okay.
13: That's what's coming up, April 14th.
12: April 14th, okay. Oh, so yeah. You will be 71.
13: 70. Yeah, 71.
12: You'll be 71, 71, yeah, in a couple of months. Okay, and your girlfriend is 80?
13: No.
12: Oh, how old is she?
13: How old is she?
12: Yeah.
13: She's 67.
12: You're lying to me, Dick. She's 60. I thought you said she was older than you.
13: Yeah, by about 6-7 years.
12: Dick, you just said she's 67 and you're 71. She's older than you?
13: Yeah.
12: You know how math works? I mean,
14: wouldn't that make her like 77?
12: When Alan Cox starts correcting you on math, things have gotten really, really bad. So she's older than you.
13: Yeah.
12: So she's 77.
13: I'm good at math, guys. Mm-hmm.
12: But you know that 67 is smaller than 71.
13: What am I
12: See, I don't believe Dick's got a girl. I think he probably should have one. I think he probably did have one. You don't have a girl, do you, Dick?
13: Honest to God, guys.
12: I want to believe you. I don't have any reason to not believe you, but this age thing is jamming me up.
14: What's her name?
13: Ingrid.
12: Ingrid.
14: That checks out. That's an
12: a fine name.
14: Yeah.
12: That's a 67-year-old's name.
14: Or a 77-year-old.
12: All right. And does she have her faculties? Do you visit her in an assisted living community?
13: She lives with me.
12: What?
14: This is news.
12: This is Dick. She lives with you. Is she your wife or your girlfriend?
13: Power of attorney.
12: Like a common law wife. How long has she been with you?
13: 12 years.
12: Okay, so he's got a long-term girlfriend who lives with you. All right, well, that makes sense. Okay, does she work? Are you the breadwinner?
13: I'm the breadwinner.
12: Wow, does she work or is she retired?
13: She retired from the school system.
12: All right, so she was a teacher.
13: Yeah.
12: See, this is all right. It's all coming together now. Okay. Finally, well, finally that, yeah, got a lot all of kick right.
14: I had someone message me about the Kareem Hunt thing, and they asked, well, how would you feel if the Browns, there was a guy that was a pedophile, and they were rehabilitated and signed by the Browns? First of all, that is a completely different situation because Kareem Hunt was never charged with any crimes, and he was suspended. He's going through
12: he wasn't charged with anything.
14: He wasn't charged with anything.
12: Really?
14: But also, I'm actually all for pedophiles having to play in the NFL. I think that would be a great punishment for them. Put Jared from Subway in the NFL and see how well he does.
12: Oh, everyone would try to destroy him
14: exactly.
12: on a regular basis.
14: Exactly.
12: That's right.
14: What a great punishment.
12: Yep.
14: And don't give him the contract that they get, but let him get out there and try and chop it up with the NFL players and see what happens. I think that's a good way to deal with them.
12: What about dodgeball?
14: What about it?
9: Hey, I molest children.
12: Pound cake's on a team.
9: Don't be putting me in that category. Nope. I get beamed enough in practice. I don't even need.
14: You guys have practices?
9: Well, right before our game, we throw around.
12: Warm up.
9: I got beamed in my eye.
12: See, how do you practice dodgeball?
14: Do you wear like John Sally protective eye goggles?
9: No, I don't. The only precaution I take is really just putting my contacts in because they're like, you'll lose your glasses.
12: You got to see everything.
9: Yeah. And we're throwing around warming up, and that's when I get creamed. I wasn't even looking.
12: I've got footage. That's him getting hit in the head.
14: I would really like. I think you need to get protective eye goggles. I think that's the best way to go.
9: No. I'm going to wear gloves, though, when I play, when I have my
12: are you kidding me?
9: Nails on.
14: To protect them.
9: I've got to do something unless I pop the ball, depending on how sharp they are.
14: That would be a pretty badass, intimidating mood. If you catch a ball and then just pop it with your nails, be like, who's next?
12: Yep. It just goes. You throw a floppy ball at somebody.
9: Let me check out the gas, bro.
12: Hello.
11: Hello, Bill.
14: Oh, hey, who's this?
11: This is your friend, Timothy Mozgov.
14: Oh, hey, what's up, Mozgov? How you doing, man?
11: Former Leaf Cleveland Cavaliers.
14: That's right. And currently with?
11: The Orlando Magic.
14: Ah, very good, very good.
11: I saw the Cavaliers playing my old team, the New Jersey Nets.
14: Yeah, that's right.
11: Although I played when they were the Brooklyn Nets.
14: No, they're still the Brooklyn Nets. They've been the Brooklyn Nets for a while.
11: I don't know, because they, you know what I say, Bill, they pay me, they don't play me.
14: Yeah.
11: They pay me a lot of money.
14: Actually, someone sent me an article. You made the list of worst NBA players of all time.
11: Don't say it. I saw the other article. Don't say it. That was on the Complex website.
14: Yeah.
11: Which my friends on the team told me is a hippity-hop website.
14: That's right. I don't know if they say hippity-hop, but that seems a little disrespectful to the culture. But anyway, yeah, they said you were one that...
11: They told me, Bill. I don't know what the Complex is.
14: It's
11: I thought it was a website about carbohydrates.
14: No, it's not.
11: Okay. Moscow watches diet.
14: That's good. You don't want to get too big. Because you don't really burn a lot of calories sitting on the bench.
11: Moscow burned most of his calories during sex, Bill.
14: Oh, yeah?
11: I heard you talk about it. You're tiny, Bill. Moscow very big.
14: You're a pretty big guy, so I'm sure that you burn, like, just any movement of your body's going to burn exponentially more calories than what I would burn.
11: Mrs. Moscow and I, we burn lots of calories.
14: Yeah?
11: During sex, yes.
14: How often do you guys have sex?
11: Every 3 hours.
14: And how many calories do you burn per session?
11: 1,500.
14: Damn.
11: Yes, I burn lots of calories.
14: Moscow's laying it down.
11: That's right.
14: And you just have one kid?
11: I pick it back up.
14: You just have one child?
11: Yes. Timothy Jr. Mm-hmm. Little Mozgov, we call him. He looked like me. He have my face on tiny body.
14: That's terrifying.
11: I don't like showing up on list of worst players.
14: Yeah, that's pretty insulting. I don't think it's really even fair to put you on that list, because how do they even know if you're good if you don't play?
11: I mean, I got a ring with Cavaliers. So
14: that's right.
11: I'm living the dream, Bill. Make lots of money. Don't have to play. Have a ring. And my own barbecue sauce company.
14: And you get to have sex with your wife every 3 hours.
11: Every 3 hours.
14: Even in the middle of the night, you have to wake up?
11: But we only have daytime sex, Bill. It's,
14: okay.
11: It's not like I'm practicing or anything.
14: That's a good point. Work.
11: I call basketball work. Mm. So I go, honey, I have to go to work. And she says, what do you mean? I said, basketball. She goes, you don't play basketball. I said, oh, that's right. How long until we have sex again? She says, 2 hours and 45 minutes. Mm.
14: How long do you usually last per session?
11: About 8.5 inches.
9: Ooh.
11: What?
14: But on a 7 foot... 3 guy, that probably looks, no,
11: it looks very tiny, Bill. You can say it. Yeah. It looks very tiny.
9: Regular.
14: On a 7'3" dude?
9: How long's the foreskin?
11: I don't have the foreskin.
9: You definitely have foreskin. You're from Russia.
11: I have 5 skin. There's so much of it, a pancake. I got my wife with 5 skin.
14: Well,
11: that's right.
14: You don't have to like a pancake. His wife likes it. Every 3 hours.
9: God bless her.
11: My wife has to fold it like a fitted sheet. First you have to...
9: I have to answer phones.
11: First you have to fold the corners in, and then you fold it up. It's all right.
14: It's very difficult. I've never been able to master folding a fitted sheet, let alone a 5 skin.
11: That's why we only have sex every 3 hours, Bill, because of all the time. We otherwise we do it every couple hours, but needless to say, Mrs. Mozgov very sore.
14: That's, I can only imagine.
11: And she doesn't like doing laundry as a result.
14: That's fair. Well, you make enough money that you could probably pay someone else to do the laundry.
11: I do. I pay, yes. I have one of my aunts from home in Russia come and do laundry.
14: That's very nice of you.
11: And I fly her back every time. It's very expensive.
14: Well, it's hard to have immigrants in the country these days.
11: That's right. She keeps... Well, she's white, so it's okay.
14: Oh, that's okay.
11: She keeps saying, can I stay? I said, no, go home. Tend to goats. When I need more laundry, I'll call you.
14: How often do you fly her out?
11: Every 3 hours. Right, listen, Bill, I was hoping you wouldn't bring up that article where Mozgov is... most useless player or whatever it is.
14: But, I don't agree with their list. I think that they're giving you a bad rap.
11: So I have friends on that list. The Luol Deng is in there, and the Joakim Noah. Those are friends of mine.
14: Oh, yeah?
11: Yes.
14: Well, that's Easter in good company?
11: That's right.
14: They're buddies of yours?
11: That's right.
14: All right.
11: Anyway.
14: All right, you take care of that 5 skin.
11: Thank you, Bill. I love you.
14: All right,
11: I'll see
14: buddy.
11: You later. All right, bye. I love you. Bye. Bye, Bill.
14: Bye.
11: Did you hang up first?
14: Yeah, I hung up.
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3: 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Traffic jam on 490 West after Broadway. Two right lanes taken away with the wreck. Traffic stopping and going from East 55th Street and spilling onto the Opportunity Corridor. That's affecting traffic on 77 North between Fleet and the 490 Exchange. In our belt south, you'll find heavy and steady traffic, especially those two left lanes from East 55th Street all the way to the 77 split. Looking for an accident reported on 480 West near Ridge on the left side. Jackie Roberts from the Total Traffic Center.
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9: Only thing that I will say, and it's not even a complaint, I just hadn't noticed it. I wore my black tie-dye to bed last night.
10: Mm-hmm.
9: And I got up in the middle of the night, and it's a very cool shirt. It's a black tie-dye. WMMS rocking through the years. And so there's a buzzard in the middle, and then around it are the different iterations of the buzzard over the years. And above the WMMS, it says rocking through the years. And rocking is spelled R-O-C-K-N apostrophe.
11: Because the Rock and Roll Hall of Fame, probably.
9: But if you're like rocking, you usually see as R-O-C-K-I-N apostrophe, like rocking, but with no G.
11: Yeah.
9: This is R-O-C-K-N apostrophe.
11: Isn't that the rock? How the Rock and Roll Hall of Fame does it? Or is it and?
9: Well, Rock and Roll Hall of Fame.
11: Why did I think it was just an N?
9: But if it's one word, again, it's an awesome shirt, but I was like, huh. It looked, I'm being a word nerd about it, but
11: saving
9: it looked weird to
11: space.
9: Me. Yeah, okay. Yeah, that I would have taken up a lot of space. Whatever. 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Hey, Drunk Sue.
12: Hey, baby.
9: How you been? Where you been?
12: Oh, I'm just here at the house.
9: Okay. Sue, do you have, you know, a lot of people are complaining about pandemic fatigue. Is that something that you concern yourself with or no?
12: Oh, not at all.
9: You like being out there in the sticks.
12: I'm so completely happy with Bob. We love just kicking it here at the house. We have no problems whatsoever.
9: Mm-hmm. Mm-hmm. Understood.
12: It's pretty awesome.
9: Understood.
12: Yeah. But anyways, I wanted to give you a good excuse. I got off of work.
9: Give me a good what?
12: A good excuse that I gave to get off of work the next day.
9: An excuse that you get, so not recently.
12: No, this is way, yeah.
9: Way a long time,
12: long
9: okay.
12: Time ago.
9: In the
12: yeah,
9: California
12: yeah, yeah.
9: days?
12: No. I was working at Baco.
9: And what is that?
12: A plastic place.
9: Okay. And what was the excuse that you like gave that. Them to get off of work? Most people would just default right to the sick day. What did you tell them?
12: No, I told them I had to have an operation.
9: Right.
12: And they said, oh, my God, what's wrong? I said, I have to have a gizzardectomy. He goes, a what? I said, a gizzardectomy.
9: Yeah.
12: He goes, people don't have gizzards. I said, I know. That's why I have to have an operation.
9: And did you get off work?
12: Yeah. He let me go early that day.
9: Yeah, because he thought that you were, like, going crazy or something.
12: Birthday. It was my daughter's birthday the next day.
9: Mm-hmm.
12: So I just wanted to get out of work.
9: Yeah, right, but to give them, I never understand why people give excuses at work that are either verifiably able to be proven false immediately or have too much information, right? Simplicity
12: well,
9: is
12: yeah,
9: the best.
12: But you know what he said? You know what he said? He said that, his name was Dave. He said that was one of the best excuses he ever heard in his life. He just, believe me, if I can get you cut you loose tomorrow early, I will.
9: Mm-hmm.
12: And he did.

0: And it was my daughter's birthday, and I took her a dollhouse and a birthday cake. She was so happy.
1: Why did you go with gizzardectomy?
0: Because I don't know. I don't know. It just came into my brain.
1: I gotcha. And so you're just goofing around, and he goes, yeah, go ahead.
0: No, he's like, oh, you got to come in, but I'll send you home first. I was like, cool.
1: I see. Next time he can.
0: It was funny. He goes, people don't have gizzards. I said, I know.
1: Hey, I give him credit for knowing that people didn't have gizzards. Either just as many people would have been like, oh, my God, I hope you feel better.
0: I know, right?
1: Yeah.
0: It was funny. But
2: sounds like
0: he was
2: it.
0: Talking all about other vasectomies and shit. I mean, SHIZ. Yeah. And I thought I'd throw that gizzardectomy in there.
1: Right. Okay, thank you, Sue.
0: I love you guys.
1: Love you, too. That's Drunk Sue, who just...
3: Sue.
1: Couldn't keep it together.
3: Sue. She gives me hope.
1: Four.
3: Sue. Like, if I ever become an alcoholic, I want to know that I'm, like, the human body can withstand that, so I'll be okay.
4: Each human body is different.
3: But I feel like she's like seasoned. Like she's conditioned her body to last that long.
2: More like marinated.
1: She's pickled. Yeah.
3: So like I can abuse my, I can take a lot of abuse and I still might not be that. And she's still alive. Isn't she younger than you, Alan?
1: But, huh?
3: Didn't she say she was like your age? Or?
1: No, she's about 5 years older. I think she's, I know when her birthday is, and I think she told us that she was 56.
3: Like, I'm just going to be really pissed.
1: Her birthday is March 18th, and she will be 50... Let me do the math. She'll be 57.
3: Okay.
1: So she's 56 right now. I'll be 50 in June.
3: Like, I'll just be really pissed if, like, later down the line, I just have problems and I, like, have liver failure.
1: Yeah, but you know everybody's, like Mary said, like Ozzy Osbourne. You know, they do literal tests on these guys and they go, there's something in their genes that makes them, Keith Richards is still alive, like, and punish their bodies and be fine. I don't
4: Some
1: think
4: people
1: you're,
4: get jaundice at 35.
1: There you go.
4: Know what I mean?
3: I know.
5: And also, if anything goes wrong with you, you have such anxiety that you blow it way out of proportion.
3: Like,
5: too.
3: I deserved it. I did something in my life to deserve this.
1: Right, but you're not like a thrill seeker. You might seek the thrills, but then you're too nervous to engage in the thrills.
3: Like,
1: trust me, don't get me wrong. I very much hope you become an alcoholic so we can put this whole theory to the test.
3: Jeez.
1: But you just said
5: you
1: it.
5: You started it.
3: I said if something happens, I'm going to be really pissed because I'm like, really? Like, she's out here, you know, going strong, and I get liver failure for just, you know, having a few rough years. I was just like, I had a dark time in my life.
1: Now, what
3: I
1: is
3: liver
1: it?
3: Failure.
1: What is it that will drive you to cirrhosis?
3: Oh, I don't know.
1: Oh, okay. You don't know.
3: I'm just saying for future, like, life happens. I don't know what can happen.
5: It's like the opposite of yesterday, where yesterday he's like, Mary, you're such an inspiration.
4: I know.
5: You've overcome so much. And today he's like, I really admire the abuse that Drunk Sue's body can take.
3: I said she gives me hope to where, like, even if you hit rock bottom, you could still, you know, she could be sober Sue tomorrow.
5: But she's not at rock bottom.
3: I'm saying she's for
1: rock,
3: me.
1: She's at rock top.
3: She could be sober
1: She's
3: sober
1: loving
3: tomorrow.
1: Life. She's been around, lived in a lot of places.
5: She's got Bob.
1: She's out there on the homestead with Bob and some Four Loko.
3: Mary is still my spirit animal. Like, she gives me hope, too. Just in a different way. If I ever want to be at the top of my game, be like Mary. But if I ever, you know, go to rock bottom.
5: If I ever want to be. Talk about not being motivated. If I ever want to be at the top of my game, I'll do what Mary's doing.
4: There's
5: but
4: a template for
5: I don't
4: it.
5: Really feel like it.
4: Just not right now. Cody's hoping I buy him a Taco Bell one day.
3: Sure.
1: Or take him to an actual rock bottom brewery. Yeah. Didn't there used to be a rock bottom
4: there
1: in the flats?
4: Yeah. There's a chain of them. They're all over the country.
1: That's what I mean. There used to be one here.
5: One in the
1: by
5: powerhouse.
1: The aquarium?
5: Yeah, well, in the aquarium, like where the aquarium was the Improv and a few different restaurants.
1: When I first moved here, I remember that being there.
5: I like that place.
1: It's one in Pittsburgh still.
4: I feel like if you're going to have a brewery named Rock Bottom, you can't sell $14 turkey sandwiches. You have to sell rock bottom items. Old mozzarella sticks. Mexican food that's been left in your car overnight. You know what I mean?
3: Oh, God, I want Taco Bell, but I'm on a diet.
4: What are you going to get?
1: What kind of diet are you on?
3: Well, I'm doing the whole 30.
1: Oh, you are?
3: Yeah.
1: How many days into it are you?
3: Like two, but like last.
1: Oh, by day 15, you're going to be ready to murder both your roommates.
3: I'm already dragging tonight, and I already broke it because I went on a date last night.
1: You can't break it.
3: It's
1: called a whole 30. Oh, well, then you're not going to murder somebody.
5: You went a whole 30 seconds on it.
1: I already broke it on day two.
3: But
1: well, then maybe don't, because it's hardcore. It doesn't
4: sound... That's a lot to switch
1: to. Jump
4: to,
1: right
4: yeah.
1: into.
3: So I guess right now I'm doing healthier choices.
4: There you go.
3: But I know the method of the Whole30, and I know it helped me. Like, if I really needed to lose a lot of weight in a short amount of time, that's what I would do.
1: Well, not always. Gwen and I did it, and I lost about 13 pounds, and she lost about 4.
3: Well, I know it worked for me. I lost damn near 20 pounds. I think it was like 17.
1: Oh, you did one before.
4: Mm-hmm. Before you went to
3: San Diego.
1: Yeah. Oh, right. You didn't do a Whole30. You just stopped eating.
3: No, I did the whole 30.
1: Oh, you did it?
3: Yeah, stop.
1: Oh, I didn't remember that.
4: He's bringing in carrots.
1: It's technically a sugar detox, so you could just stop eating things with sugar and basically have the same.
3: Well, yeah,
5: he had a pulp today from Mary.
4: Well, yeah, I
1: had a what?
3: You can have smoothies.
4: There's Red Bull and basically ice cream in that.
1: Well, you get smoothies with Red Bull? Mm-hmm. What the hell are they doing? I thought smoothies like you
3: it's
1: go to Robex. Red Bull is what?
4: It's a whole can of Red Bull. That's the only.
1: How is that a smoothie place?
4: That's the only one they offer. They have 40 smoothies, and one of them has Red Bull in it. Yeah, it's called the Raging Berry.
5: It's really good.
1: I think it's funny that...
5: When I'm hungover, I always want one of those.
4: They're so good.
1: I think it's funny that they have Red Bull as a booster.
4: Mm-hmm. Just one.
1: Because some of these places...
5: sugar-free Red Bull.
1: I was going to say, some of these places, the booster is like whey powder or
4: That's
1: something.
4: That's not the booster. You can add boosters like Fat Burner, Hangover Relief, Wheatgrass. This is just...
1: Hangover Relief.
4: I'm serious. That's this funny. Is... In the ingredients, it's made with, it's like raspberries, blueberries, acai, strawberry, and then sherbet and Red
1: Bull.
4: So
1: what is, I like their Moxie, but what's the point of the smoothie if you're going to put a whole Red Bull in it?
4: You can't taste a Red Bull. The way that it's mixed.
1: No, but it's in there.
4: Right, you but I'm saying it doesn't, Bull. I can't, well, I guess I drink a lot of Red Bull, but it doesn't change the consistency of the smoothie or anything. It's just an energy boost. Yeah,
1: I've never had pulp. I'm a Robex man.
4: It's good. Well, and it's right here, so that helps.
1: Oh, really?
4: Mm-hmm. It's in the Chipotle and Wendy's, that
1: I'm never
4: little
1: over
4: plaza.
1: There. Never get over there.
4: It's like a quarter mile down the road.
1: Yeah, I don't know.
3: Literally the closest smoothie place to us.
1: I don't know. Okay.
3: But yeah.
4: What'd you have on your date that broke your whole 30?
3: Well, that...
1: The guy.
4: Alcohol.
3: I did have alcohol, but I joined him down in Akron, and I was just going to get... We were going to get Aladdin's, but we stopped at Square, the little gay bar out there, and we had a drink there, and I had one, and it was...
1: What
3: like,
1: did you have?
3: It wasn't a White Claw. It was like a different type of sparkling seltzer. Mm. So I had that.
5: A hard seltzer.
3: And then we went across the street.
1: Because anytime you're not supposed to drink or you want... I just have a gin and tonic.
4: Yeah.
1: Like if it's like something where you don't really want a lot of sugar in it or... Yeah.
4: Vodka soda.
3: Mm-hmm. But it gave me the hiccups. So then I was like, ugh. And I bought the drinks. And we were going to go to Aladdin's, but it was already like 9 o'clock and they closed.
1: Wait, is this a second date?
3: This is a second date.
1: Oh, I didn't even know. Is this what you were laughing about before?
5: No, I was laughing because he was walking around... And like doing some laps in the building, and our boss Keith is here, Keith Kennedy, and the door is open. And so I just walked over there with Pound Cake. I'm like, come with me real quick. And I walk in there and I go, Keith, Pound Cake's got something he wants to ask you. And then I walked away.
1: That is like a grade A troll right there. And so what did you say? Had you met Keith Kennedy?
3: Yeah, I've met him before.
1: Yeah, okay. So what did you say to him?
3: I didn't say anything. I was like, I thought I was getting fired. I was like, what? Again, you can't play with someone who has anxiety, because I was like, wait.
1: No, but if Bill walked you in, why did you think you were getting fired?
3: Because I'm like, does Bill know something that I don't? Like, this is where my head goes. Because
1: why
3: I didn't
1: would Bill know if you were getting fired?
3: I didn't have anything to say, so I don't know what it was. I'm standing there, Keith's looking at me, he's putting his mask on, because he's like, what is this guy going to tell me now? And I'm looking at him, he's looking at me, I'm looking at him, he's looking at me. And then I'm like, I don't know.
1: I can't believe, so you could have easily said, Bill's screwing around, and walked out of the room.
3: I didn't know that's what he... I
1: you were like
3: know
1: a deer in the headlights.
3: No one had ever done that to me before.
1: No, but if he walked you in and said, hey, Keith, Pound Cake has something to tell you, clearly it's not a preset meeting between the two of you.
3: But Bill didn't laugh, he didn't smile, he didn't do anything.
1: But
4: But do you get what you're saying?
1: But he said, hey, you. Keith, Houndcake wants to tell you something. That's why I didn't say him
5: and not anybody else.
1: You are anxious. You don't. He doesn't pay attention to anything that's going on. You have no situational awareness whatsoever.
5: Keith texts me and goes, I think he crapped his pants.
1: No, not at work he didn't.
5: Finally got him to poop at work.
1: So you two stood
5: and I can hear and he's trying to get it out of him.
1: And Kennedy's so nice, yeah. He's not going to make you feel uncomfortable or whatever.
5: He's trying to, I got a moment. Hold on, I just got to turn this down, blah, blah. And then I hear Pound Cake going,
1: That is the best.
3: I think Keith was just like, oh, so Bill's just screwing with you. And I'm like, yeah.
1: So, Cody, what did you want to tell me? What are you okay? What is it? What did you... Bill said you had something you wanted to say to me, or... Oh, God, that's great. The only person who would know if you were being fired thing, would be me, by the way, for future reference. And I would be the one firing you.
5: It was just so simple and just time to, because he was just doing his laps, but he goes real slow. So I just sidled up beside him. I'm like, hey, come in here with me real quick. Mm-hmm. And he's just like, okay.
1: So how long were you in the room staring at each other before you walked out? And how did you extricate yourself from the situation?
3: 45 seconds.
1: What was your exfiltration plan there? Were you just like, okay, I gotta go, I guess?
3: Well, once he realized I didn't have anything to say to him, he was the one that initiated. He said, oh, I think Bill's just screwing with you. And I said, I think he is. And then I turned around and
1: walked. That took 45 seconds?
3: Well, he was... fiddling around, turning the radio down, putting his mask on, and I'm like, oh, maybe he
1: so
3: has
1: Bill, you bailed immediately.
5: Oh, yeah. I was in there, I was like, Cody has something to say to you, with you. Or I said, Cody has something he wants to talk to you about, and then I was gone. I was laughing so all the way down the hallway.
1: It's like shoving your friend in school in front of the hot girl and going, hey, he likes you, and then running away. Wow.
5: Oh, it was very funny, though.
1: So you and Keith had a moment.
3: Yeah, and he was like, oh, that just made my whole day. I'm glad, because I...
1: It made my whole day, and I wasn't even there.
3: Completely oblivious as to what's going on.
1: Just hearing about it secondhand is...
3: Just continue with my steps.
1: Oh, that's great. Your steps. You're not briskly walking around? You're just sauntering?
4: He's sauntering.
1: Yeah. You're just in a canter?
3: I'm looking on...
5: A canter would be faster, I
3: think. Instagram, I'm reading stuff, answering text messages.
1: Gotcha. Okay, anyway, well, listen, I'm glad that you've got a story now,
3: I guess.
1: Sure, that's
3: still
1: a story. If we ever
3: scratch my head as to what happened. I was like, so wait, Keith, you really don't have anything to tell me?
1: But that was never it was never an issue of him having anything to tell you.
3: I was like, maybe
1: Houndcake has something to tell you.
3: I was like, maybe you guys have this is where my mind goes. I was like, maybe you guys have a group chat that I'm not in on. Maybe there was an email that I didn't get and Bill was looking out for me. I thought Bill was putting one up there, listen, we had a meeting before you got here.
1: But wouldn't he get you, but he would tell you what you needed to say.
5: And he would
1: get you hip to the situation.
5: Houndcake has something to talk to you about.
3: Again,
1: you're so nervous the time.
5: I knew that he would be that nervous that it would be a nice little awkward interaction.
1: Of course.
5: So it worked out just how I planned.
3: Nancy Pelosi claps to you, Bill. Grade A troll.
1: Houndcake was like your little grenade and you threw him in in the room and walked away. Wow, that's great. All right.
5: Well, very enjoyable.
1: Is it going to be awkward if you see him in the hall again?
3: No, I've met Keith. It's fine.
1: No, I know, but I mean way.
5: It's a silly little thing now.
3: He laughed about it, and I was like, okay. I'm used to people laughing at me, so it's fine.
1: Well, this guy over here. Wah, wah, wah, wah.
5: I'm just getting bullied.
1: Yeah.
4: That does make me want to start trolling people more. Because when you told me that, I'm like, damn, that's good.
5: It's such a simple one. Like,
4: it's
5: is
4: so
5: that mean?
4: No, it's so
5: it's
4: silly.
5: It's just so silly, and it's so
4: easy. Or doing
5: the
4: opposite to somebody. Going into their office and be like, hey, can I talk to you for a minute? And then just walking out and just leaving.
1: It's the thing I do with my kids. I go, I got a knock-knock joke. And they go, okay. And I go, you start. They go, knock-knock. I go, who's there?
4: They're like, wait.
1: It's just dumb. Yeah. My dad did it to me. I'm passing it on.
4: I like those silly kind of things.
5: Or you ask someone, they ask you a question, they'll be walking by, and you go, hey, Poundcake. And he'll stop at the door of the office, and you just close the door on him.
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0: Coming up on Guardians Warm-Up, Tom Hamilton checks in with manager Stephen Vogt as they talk about a doubleheader split yesterday between the Guardians and the Reds here in Cincinnati. And we'll visit with Reds manager and former Cleveland manager Terry Francona coming up on Guardians Warm-Up.
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0: Good evening, everyone. Welcome to the Bet365 Guardians warm-up show. Tonight, we join you from Great American Ballpark in Cincinnati. It's the Guardians and the Cincinnati Reds. One final time for the season and for this series, and it's the final game of a six-game road swing for the Guardians. Jim Rosenhaus along with you. We're about a half hour prior to tonight's first pitch. Good baseball night here in the Queen City, as we'll have mainly clear skies and a little cooler temperatures than we've had the first 2 days here. Guardians and Reds coming off a split of a day-night doubleheader. Guardians winning the opener in the afternoon yesterday, 6-5, and then the Reds in shutout fashion defeated the Guardians 2-0 last night. Cleveland now a game and a half back of the front-running White Sox in the American League's Central Division standings. And on the other side for the Reds, tough season going as they're in the ultra-competitive National League Central. Six games under 500, that puts them at the bottom of the division. Stay with us, we'll have more to come after this.
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0: Welcome back to Guardians Warm-Up. We're joined by Reds manager Terry Francona. Always good to catch up with one of the greatest managers that Cleveland has ever had. And Tito, you're going through it this year. Not the easiest of seasons as you're below 500 here approaching the trade deadline. You got off to a good start, but I know there's certain truths in this game that have to happen, and it sounds like you got away from that a little bit.
4: You know what? That's a good way of putting it, Rosie. You know, in over 162 games, if you're deficient somewhere, it's going to show. Through some injuries, some guys that weren't maybe doing what we thought they were going to do, we kind of got ourselves into a tough spot. And we know that. Nobody's happy with where our record is right now. Okay, now, but nobody's going to quit either. You know, how do we make it better? You know, we certainly want to make it better now, but we also need to think about the future too. And that's important also.
0: You look at building blocks, and you seem to have one of the really good young players in the game today in Sal Stewart. What have you seen from him in his rookie year where he's putting up great numbers?
4: You know what? Early on, I was always saying, whenever anybody asked me, I said, he's a really polished young hitter. I think I need to stop saying that. He's just a polished hitter. He is young, but take that out of it. He goes from pole to pole. He'll shorten up with two strikes, and he's strong enough where he gets rewarded for hitting the ball right field. He got about probably 11 home runs to right field this year.
0: Stay with us. We'll have more with Terry Francona after this short break.
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5: Let's check out the numbers tonight. The Guardians, the favorite in the finale, they're minus 135, and the total is 9. And let's keep the perfect week going after that winner on the Twins last night. Got a pitching prop for you today, and I'm going to stay right here. Going to use Joey Cantillo to have 6 or more strikeouts. Now, Joey's over this number in 3 of his last 4 starts. He's averaging over 6 Ks per start. And Cincinnati averages the most strikeouts over the last 3 games at 12.5. In fact, the Reds struck out 25 times in yesterday's doubleheader. I like Joey Cantillo to fan him today. 6 or more strikeouts, that's my play of the day. 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
0: Welcome back. It's Guardians Warm-Up. Terry Francona joining us, and Tito, you look at your staff, and I know you like to have some familiar names. Mike Napoli is on your staff, key part of the 2016 team in Cleveland. What's he brought as a coach that maybe you knew might happen?
4: You know what? I told him when he came here, he's like a Swiss Army knife, and I said, have at it. I said, you coach, because he caught, he was a first baseman, he was a good hitter, ultimate, competitor. And the players love him. And he's not afraid to, he's been great with Sal Stewart, just like I think Sal calls him his uncle. He's been good. And then I caught a break because I came here and inherited a lot of the staff. And that was okay because I didn't want to just get rid of everybody. But then, Freddie Benavides is a bench coach. And it made Millsy retiring a lot easier for me because I rely on Freddie so much. And Colin Cowgill, who had made a quick stop in Cleveland, and Bill Hasselman's here now, and we've had a little movement with the pitching coach and stuff like that, but the guys, they work so hard, and getting a younger viewpoint sometimes can actually be refreshing.
0: Can that manage someday in the big leagues?
4: I think he should already have a chance. Unfortunately, sometimes, how do you interview? Some guys have PowerPoint interviews, and I don't think that's going to be Knapp, nor was it me. But if you had to ask me somebody to run a game, I got Knapp. You know how I feel about DeMarlo Hale. I can't believe Freddie's not been a manager. I mean, there's guys that if I was, I would be saying, hey, this, you need to talk to this guy.
0: I know you're deep in the season. It's 3 years now since you've managed in Cleveland. But, Tito, this game is built on memories. We saw Andrew Miller this past weekend down in St. Pete. Corey Kluber stopped in. When you think about those days with those great teams that you had in Cleveland, when you do have a chance to think back on it, what kind of hits home for you?
4: So I spent 11 years in Cleveland. Not very often in this game is somebody able to leave on their own volition. The whole last 6 weeks I was there, I told Christian Cherney, I go, guys, go find your next manager. Don't tiptoe around me. Okay, you guys have been great to me. Just, go find somebody that's going to be. And they did. They got a great manager. I think the world of Voter. And he's already good and he's going to be better. But I saw Andrew Miller and I actually called him in my office and I go, hey, I got a question for you. I go, because he pitched so much. And then it wasn't really the same after that. I said, do you ever regret that? And he looked at me and goes, no. And it made me feel good because I worry about those kind of things. I mean, Cody Allen and Brian Shaw, those guys, they were relentless. And, man, I appreciated it.
0: And just on the personal note, we always like to check in. How are you feeling? You look great. And are you feeling good as you get deeper into this thing?
4: Rosie, I think I'm okay. I think I look less bad than usual. Which is okay. I'll take that. As long as I swim and I'm trying to behave myself and everything. But, the more we walk people, the more I started chewing back tobacco. Made it a year and a half, and then we started walking so many guys I couldn't. But I think I'm doing okay.
0: Well, it is always great to see you, Tito. Thanks.
4: Thanks, Rosebud.
0: That is Terry Francona, manager of the Cincinnati Reds. Stay tuned. More to come after this.
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0: Welcome back to the Bet365 Guardians warm-up show. We are in Cincinnati tonight where the Guardians are taking on the Reds, the finale of this three-game series. Let's check in on that Northeast Ohio weather forecast with our friends at WKYC. 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
13: We'll keep pretty clear skies around through the evening and overnight. Temperatures eventually falling back into the lower 60s. For Thursday, should be a really nice day. North winds at about 5 to 15. We'll have temperatures topping out near 80 degrees. We'll keep low humidity with plenty of sunshine. In the 3 News Weather Center, I'm meteorologist Jessica Van Meter.
0: Good baseball night here in Cincinnati. 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

0: lose this one, you know, after a tough weekend in St. Pete. You lost the lead, but then you came back.
1: Yeah, it was huge. And, you know, we lose the lead, a little misplay in the field that led to two runs for them. And you kind of feel pretty bad. And then that's when number 11 goes ahead and says, don't worry, I'll get that run back, and gets a single, steals second, steals third, and then a sack fly. And what do you know, we're tied. And then great manufactured run by Chase, Baz, and Roki getting the safety down to get us the win, and then or get us the lead. And the bullpen was absolutely phenomenal in game one yesterday.
0: I know we've seen it for so many years here with Jose Ramirez, but when he got that base hit, did you even say to yourself, oh, he'll end up at third?
1: Yeah, of course. Like you can tell Jose gets a different look in his eye when it's like, okay, I'm gonna get us a run. And that doesn't always mean he's going to hit a home run. Doesn't always mean he's going to hit a double. It's, I just need to get on base. And he got a first pitch fastball, threw it into right field, and then what, next thing you know, you look up, he's on third base with one out.
0: Why can some guys do that? I mean, he's not blessed with the best speed in the game. I mean, what separates him?
1: He knows the game, and he knows when to run. He knows the pitcher's tells. He knows when it's a good time to run, and he's been doing it for a long time. He's you know, he's made some of these mistakes that we're seeing our young guys make when he was younger, and you know, you learn from those, and that's when you learn when to be aggressive, when not to. And some of our guys are going through those growing pains right now, and eventually maybe they'll be enough experience to be like that, but it takes time.
0: Had to be frustrating last night to get that effort, not be able to win, because you look at Gavin Williams and you say, how does anyone ever score off of him?
1: Yeah, he made one mistake last night.
0: Yeah.
1: Really, one mistake to Blade in the first. And outside of that, he was very impressive. You know, it's frustrating. It's frustrating when you get a start like that and then you've, you know, seven guys in scoring position. And you can't get that big hit. But, you know, we've had stretches like this throughout the year, and we're going to continue to. And we're going to also have stretches where we're driving that run in all the time. We're going to keep talking about it. We're going to keep working. And the big message is just relax and go compete. And, you know, those hits are going to fall. It's just a matter of keep continuing to take the right at-bats and the right approach, and day in and day out.
0: I mean, think of the history of this franchise, Voter, and some of the guys, including the Bob Fellers of the world, CeCe Sabathia and Gaylord Perry, and we can go on and on, Corey Kluber and even Shane Bieber here recently. No one's done what Gavin Williams has done in the last four starts, 11-plus strikeouts, one walk or fewer. What has taken him to the next level?
1: He's attacking the zone. I mean, you look at it, it is 0-1, 0-2 before you can breathe. And he's striking people out on 3-4 pitches. He's efficient. I think that's what's really been impressive is, you know, when you get to double-digit strikeouts, a lot of times that you're maybe going 5 innings, 6 innings, and you've thrown a ton of pitches. But Gavin's been super efficient with it, and it's the strike throwing that's really taken him over the hump.
0: Does he have an air about him that you have seen when you were catching guys, whether it was Sonny Gray or other aces?
1: He's just got that confidence. I mean, this is a very different Gavin Williams this year. I mean, he's out of his shell. He's talking smack. he wants the ball, and you feel really good about it when he takes it. And it hasn't always been the case. Like, everybody develops at different times, but Gavin's really finding this persona of who he is as a pitcher. And, man, it's been a really fun stretch for him.
0: That's Cleveland manager Stephen Vogt. Tom Hamilton inviting you to stay tuned. Tonight's the rubber match, Cleveland and the Reds, next on the Cleveland Clinic Radio Network.
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4: Welcome back to the Bet365 Guardians warm-up show. We're in Cincinnati, where the Guardians and Reds are about 10 minutes away from tonight's first pitch. It's time for the pitching matchup, and on the hill for the Guardians, lefty Joey Cantillo. Cantillo's 8-6 on the season, an earned run average of 4.02. He'll be opposed by Brady Singer. Singer's 5-9 on the year, an earned run average of 4.53, but throwing the ball well of late. And against the Guardians in his career, he's seen them a lot, mainly with the Royals. He's made 16 career appearances against Cleveland with 15 starts, 3-4 the record, an earned run average of 5.18. That's your pitching matchup. That'll do it for Guardians warm-up. Stay tuned. We have the starting lineups in the first pitch. They come your way next.
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0: copyrighted broadcast is presented by the authority of the Cleveland Guardians Baseball Company and may not be reproduced or retransmitted in any form. 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
22: Good evening once again, everyone. Welcome back to Great American Ballpark in Cincinnati. Guardians and Reds wrapping up this three-game series. Time now for the starting lineups. First for the Guardians and manager Stephen Vogt. Leading things off, Stephen Kwan in left field with Jose Ramirez batting second. He's the third baseman. Chase DeLauder in right field bats third. And Travis Bazzana bats cleanup as the designated hitter. Brian Rocchio at shortstop hits fifth. Kyle Manzardo, the first baseman, bats sixth. Gabriel Arias at second base will hit seventh. Patrick Bailey does the catching. He bats eighth. And hitting ninth in center field, Petey Halpin. On the mound for the Guardians tonight, left-hander Joey Cantillo. Now for the Reds and manager Terry Francona, leading things off, Ellie De La Cruz, the shortstop. Sal Stewart at first base bats second. Dane Myers, the center fielder, will hit third. With Eugenio Suarez, the designated hitter, batting cleanup. Tyler Stevenson does the catching. He'll bat fifth. Noel V. Marte is the right fielder, hitting sixth. Ivan Johnson in left field bats seventh. Edwin Arroyo, the second baseman, will hit eighth. And batting ninth at third base, Ke'Bryan Hayes. On the mound tonight for the Reds, right-hander Brady Singer. Those are your starting lineups. Now stay tuned when we return Tom Hamilton as tonight's first pitch on the Cleveland Clinic Radio Network.
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6: From the Great American Ballpark in downtown Cincinnati, Ohio, it is game number 110. Tonight, the Cleveland Guardians and the Cincinnati Reds wrap up this series and wrap up the season series with Brady Singer and Joey Cantillo matched up on a beautiful summer night on the banks of the Ohio River. Hi again, everybody. This is Tom Hamilton, along with Jim Rosenhaus, Brian Motze back in Cleveland, Dave Abbott with us here in the booth here in downtown Cincinnati. Boy, not many people here for this finale unless it's just simply a late arriving crowd, but a very small gathering at the moment as we get set for the finale. Cleveland is 3-2 against Cincinnati so far in 2026. Guardians come in a record of 55-54, second place in the Central, game and a half in back of the front running White Sox. The Reds in last place in the National League Central, 16.5 games in back of one of the best teams in baseball, the Milwaukee Brewers. Cincinnati 50-56. Lance Barrett will be the home plate umpire tonight. Malachi Moore will be at first. The crew chief is Alfonso Marquez. He'll be at second. Mike Estabrook will be your third base umpire. 328 down the left field line. 379 to left center. 404 to dead center. 370 to right center. 325 down the right field line. From the left field corner to just to the left of straightaway center, the wall is 12 feet high. Then the rest of the ballpark, center, and right. It's an 8-foot wall, and this is one of the absolute best home run hitters' parks in all of baseball. It's hot, it's humid, as always in July in Cincinnati, and the ball will jump out of here. You look at the flags, they are not moving whatsoever. Just a beautiful summer night here in the southwest part of the state of Ohio. Well, the Guardians and the Reds played that day-night doubleheader yesterday, a split in it. And the next time they play each other is usually the exhibition opener in Goodyear, Arizona, as, of course, they share that ballpark in Goodyear. And the Reds will now take the field wearing their Reds jersey, the red jersey with the white trim and the white pants. Cleveland, the all-gray road uniforms with the navy blue and the red trim. Brady Singer on the hill tonight for Cincinnati. Is this his final start in a Reds uniform? He is a guy you would think a lot of people would like to get their hands on between now and Monday night. The deadline will be at 6 o'clock. You can't make a trade after 6 o'clock on Monday night. Brady Singer will be a free agent this winter, and boy, is he pitching well, and he would help a lot of ball clubs. Singer, 6'4", 212, the right-hander, 29 years of age, and he primarily throws sinkers and sliders. He'll also throw some four-seam fastballs and some cut fastballs. We have seen a lot of him down through the years, first with Kansas City, now here in Cincinnati. In fact, tonight is his 17th appearance lifetime against Cleveland, a record of 3-4 lifetime with an ERA of 5.18 against the Cleveland Guardians. And this will be his second meeting against Cleveland, as Cleveland beat him back in Cleveland in May when he went four innings and gave up five hits, including three home runs in that game. And so Brady Singer, a lot of people have talked that because he will be a free agent at the end of this season, that he is a guy that could very well be traded between now and Monday. Stephen Kwan will lead it off. Cleveland will send eight left-handed batters to the plate tonight against the right-hander, Brady Singer. Singer, who primarily throughout his career has been a two-pitch guy, sinkers and sliders. He'll work first base side of the rubber. The wind, and tonight's first pitch is up and away, ball one. Underway here in Cincinnati. 82 degrees, our game time temp. Delightful night. The next pitch, and Kwan fouling it off third base side, even the count. Kwan, a lifetime 333 batting average against Brady Singer. Singer is ready, and the pitch, a swing and a miss. One ball, two strikes. He doesn't throw quite as hard as when he first came up with the Kansas City Royals. Fastball there was 93 miles per hour. Now the pitch, up high, ball two, 2-2. Cleveland shut out last night. They've been shut out three times on this road trip in the last four games. Now the kick and the 2-2, and it's swung on, line to left, but right there to snag it is Johnson. Hard hit the other way, but out number one. Right now here in the early innings, boy, left field is a tough, tough sun field. And that'll bring up Jose Ramirez, switch hitter batting left-handed. Jose Ramirez batting 235, 10 homers, 35 RBIs, and boy, he has tortured Brady Singer down through the years. The wind-end pitch, and it's outside a ball. Lifetime, Jose batting 387 with three home runs off Brady Singer. Singer into the motion. Here it comes, and it's in there. When Brady Singer faces left-handed batters, they're hitting 295. Right-handed batters hit only 229. That's why Cleveland's got eight lefties in the lineup. Ramirez topping it foul at the plate. And they count one ball, two strikes. Ivan Johnson in left. Dane Myers, who made the great catch to end the game last night, in center. Noel V. Marte in right. The kick and the pitch, and it's fouled back. We'll do it again. Sal Stewart at first. Edwin Arroyo at second. Ellie De La Cruz at short. Ke'Bryan Hayes at third, and Tyler Stevenson catching. Infield pull to the right, same in the outfield. Now the pitch, and it's swung on, lifted in the air, fairly deep right. Marte is there to snag it, and that is out number two. So Brady Singer retires the first two Guardians. Here's Chase DeLauder. He's in right field tonight, batting 279, 11 homers, 51 RBIs. A delightful 82 degrees here in Cincinnati. The game time temp brought to you by Gusto. Higher pay, grow your team with Gusto. First pitch, and Chase DeLauder takes it down, ball one. Outfield again, medium deep, but straight away. And DeLauder takes the strike, sinker on the outer edge. 1-1 the count. The next delivery is swung on a weak chopper to third, but foul. And the count 1-2. Brady Singer, since June 1st, has been one of the best pitchers in baseball. But boy, he had a tough time in April and May, but he has really turned it around. The kick and delivery, and it's hit on the ground, back up the middle, and into center, base hit. So Brady Singer started the year in March, April, and May. He had a record of 2-5. He had an ERA of 6.18. In June and July, his record's only 3-4, but his earned run average is 2.92. So his earned run average, he is cut in half in the months of June and July. That's why you would think a lot of teams would want to get their hands on him. Here's Travis Bazzana hitting cleanup. Takes up and away, ball one. He's DHing tonight, batting 241, 9 homers, 33 RBIs. Singer the set. And the pitch. And it's in there, a strike, 1-1. Two down, runner at first. We are scoreless, top of the first on a gorgeous night in Cincinnati, Ohio. With a beautiful Ohio River flowing beyond the ballpark in right and center. The pitch fouled back in the count 1-2 on Bazzana. Another great look at the hills of Kentucky and a booming city across the river, Covington, Kentucky. DeLauder, not much of a lead. Now the 1-2. And it's popped up. The third baseman, Hayes, midway between second and third, makes the catch. And Cleveland retired in inning number one without scoring. And the Reds are coming to bat on the Cleveland Clinic Radio Network.
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6: Eli De La Cruz will lead it off as the Reds will go with an all right-handed hitting lineup. De La Cruz, a switch hitter. No score. The lefty Joey Cantillo sets, fires, and it's a little inside or low, ball one. Cantillo, fastball, curve, slider, changeup. 6'4", 220. The Hawaiian, 26 years of age. De La Cruz, 2-for-9 this series. the pitch to him, and he cuts and misses as he tried to hammer that one to Covington, and the count 1-1. This is the third time Joey Cantillo has faced the Reds. Now the 1-1. Back Dordeman missed with a curveball, 2-1. Earlier, he got a no decision back in May. Reds scored four runs off of him in five innings. From the third base side of the rubber, the set and the pitch. And it's in there, another curve. And the count 2-2. Joey Cantillo this year now, the opposition is hitting a .187 off his curveball. Cantillo, 8 wins, 6 losses, ERA 4.02, start number 23, no complete games. 5 innings to start, 10 strikeouts, 4 walks per 9. Now the 2-2 to Eli De La Cruz. And it's strike 3 called. What's interesting in talking to people here with the Reds that would know, Eli De La Cruz, who's in his fourth major league season, he's a client of Scott Boras, and they're all saying the same thing. They're not going to be able to keep him. He will, in all likelihood, not be a Cincinnati Red. Here's Sal Stewart, the rookie first baseman, and he looks at a curveball strike. Isn't that a shame that you get a guy like that and it's automatic that now no chance that you'll be able to keep him, because usually Scott Boras' clients go out on the free agent market. The next pitch, pumped one in there. Good fastball. 0-2 on Sal Stewart.
15: Right, and easy for him to be a fan favorite. The way he plays the game, the speed and the size at his position. But he'll be coveted by some teams if this is the trade deadline where it happens.
6: Gosh, I'd be surprised if he was traded, yeah, though. If that happens, I would think it'd be in the offseason. Now the 0-2. Down low, 1-2. But who knows, between now and Monday, a lot of rumors. Did Tarek Skubal make his last start for the Tigers today? If he did, what a way to go. 7-0 lead for Tarek Skubal and the Tigers, and they lost in extra innings to Baltimore. Now the 1-2 pitch. Checked on a pitch down low, 2-2. Tarek Skubal gave up 3 runs, but you give him a 7-0 lead, you normally would think that's money in the bank.
15: Well, they don't base it on one game, but the bullpen might have made the decision.
6: Now the 2-2 pitch. A swing and a foul at the plate. Changeup. No score here, first inning. You'll never guess who Tarek Skubal is represented by. Now the 2-2. Swung on, lined the other way, a base hit into right center. Hanging curveball away, and a good piece of hitting by the rookie Sal Stewart, who's batting .254, leads the Reds with 22 homers, and he's third in the major leagues with 79 RBIs. He might be the National League's Rookie of the Year. Here is Dane Meyers, who made that incredible catch to end the game last night. Right-handed hitting center fielder. Batting .267, 3 homers, 15 RBIs. 1 out, 1 on, no score, first inning. The pitch. And it's in there, a called strike. Cantillo's not pitched very well since the All-Star break. 2 starts against Pittsburgh and Tampa, and he's given up 9 runs in 8 2/3 innings. But he looks sharper here in inning number 1. The pitch. And it's a touch low. And the count 1-1. Throwing more fastballs here tonight. Stephen Kwan in left. Petey Halpin in center. Chase DeLauder in right. Kyle Manzardo at first. Gabriel Arias at second. Brian Rocchio at short. Jose Ramirez at third. Patrick Bailey catching. Fastball down and away. Ball 2, 2-1. Outfield is deep and the other way toward right for Dane Meyers, who doesn't have much power. He can run, though. The pitch, and it's down and in. Curveball. 3-1. This is what happens on nights that Joey Cantillo struggles. He gets behind in the count. And he's three balls and a strike on Dane Meyers. The next delivery. Swung on, rocketed to left. That's a base hit. Well, he sat fastball on a 3-1 count. He got it and smoked it to left. Stewart stops at second. Meyers on at first. A. Eugenio Suarez, the batter. The DH hitting 204, 14 homers, 39 RBIs. This is a guy that could get traded. Rosie and I aren't trying to just sit here and be rumor central, but I mean, you can't believe how many scouts are here at the ballgame tonight, and they're not looking at Rosie and I. Curveball in there for a strike. Now, they did ask about Dave Abbott, but he is not a free agent to be, and our engineer is locked and loaded here in Cincinnati. He's not moving. Now the 0-1 pitch. And before it's made, a turn and a fake throw to second.
15: If we can't supply rumors this week, when can we? This is the time to do it.
6: I think that's the beauty of radio. We can just make stuff up. It's a fun time of the year. I mean, who knows? The pitch. Outside a ball. Boy, these two guys on the bases look like they want to pull off a double steal. 1-1 the count on A. Eugenio Suarez. 2 on, 1 out, no score, first inning. Now the 1-1 pitch. A swing and a tapper foul, third base side, 1-2. Was talking to a big shot front office executive for another major league team today, Rosie, and he thinks it's legitimate that Milwaukee has a strong interest in Tarik Skubal.
15: Wow.
6: So we'll see.
15: Sounds like they have the capital to get him, too.
6: Oh, they sure do. Now the 1-2 pitch. And he laid off. Check swing on a curveball that was low, 2-2. And again, even though Skubal is a rental, if you're a Milwaukee, you put him and Jacob Mizorowski, 1-2 in the rotation. Woo. The 2-2. Strike three called on a fastball in the inside corner. Suarez out looking. Two down, two on. No score for catcher Tyler Stevenson, the right-handed hitting catcher. And if you're Milwaukee, you may feel like, look, if we're ever going to get by the Dodgers, this would be the year to do it. And they have, in a lot of people's estimation, the best farm system in all of baseball. And a young club to boot. The pitch. And it's a called strike on a changeup.
15: They've been such a solid regular season team the past several years. So yeah. What is it going to take to get over the top and get to the World Series now?
6: Now the set. Now the next offering. And it's waved at. And it's 0-2. Well, we have an off day tomorrow, so we'll stir up more rumors for you on Friday night. Cleveland back home to take on Arizona. Who knows? We may have trades to talk about that actually happened come Friday night.
15: Well, you got to figure something. It seems like it always takes one, and then the dam breaks, and there's more to follow.
6: Now the 0-2 down low. Absolutely mammoth lead for Sal Stewart, who's dancing off the base at second like he's Baryshnikov. Reds at first and second. Two down. First inning, no score. Tyler Stevenson. This is another guy that's a free agent to be. He takes, and it dips low, a changeup. And boy, Cantillo is making a boatload of pitches. 25 and counting here in the first inning. And this has been happening ever since the All-Star break. Here's the 2-2. Got him swinging on a curveball. So Cantillo made 26 pitches, struck out the side, stranded a pair of runners, and were scoreless after one.
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6: Cade Smith, one strike away. Strike three called, ball game. Smith is ready. Here it comes. 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
6: Scoreless ballgame. Second inning, Brian Rocchio hitting fifth, playing short. Switch hitter batting left-handed, facing Brady Singer, the former Florida Gator, who won a national championship when he was a sophomore. And he delivers, and Rocchio bangs it foul, strike one. Well, it's the Conrad Score 4 Win 4 New Tires contest through the first four innings. Tonight's contestant hails from Lorain, Tim Thomas. The next pitch downstairs, 1-1. 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The next delivery, waved at, tardy on the sinker. And the count, 1-2. Rocchio is 4-for-4 lifetime against Brady Singer. I'm just stunned at the crowd tonight. It's very small on an absolutely perfect night. The pitch, down and in, missed with a slider. And the count, 2-2. Reds fans have been a little disgruntled. Their ball club got off to an incredible start but have struggled. The pitch, swing and a foul, and the count 2-2. Gosh, at the end of April, Cincinnati was 20-11 and in first place. Since the end of April, the Reds are 30-45. Now the 2-2, just a whisker outside. Full count on Rocchio. Singer thought he had a strikeout. Now the wind, now the payoff pitch. And it's hit in the air to fairly deep right. Marte is back. He's got room to grab it. And bring up Kyle Mansardo. Had a grand slam yesterday in game one. Hey, when the Guardians do win, your Northeast Ohio Ford dealers donate $500 to Cleveland Guardians charities, and that's for youth sports in Cleveland. Cleveland's dropped six out of their last seven. Mansardo takes a backdoor slider for a strike. And yet, despite a rough week, they're only a game and a half out of first. Now the 0-1. In there, a strike, sinker on the inside corner. Went backdoor slider, front door sinker. That's how Brady Singer can be effective, working both sides of the plate. He's never had a changeup. He's just never been able to come up with one. Now the 0-2. And it just missed in. Wow, was that close. 1-2 to count. Singer was a first-round pick by Kansas City in 2018. The pitch, swing and a miss, chased the back foot slider. First strikeout for Singer. Mansardo out number two. That was that Kansas City draft in 2018 where their first five picks were all college pitchers. He came here after 2024 for his former Florida teammate, Jonathan India. Gabriel Arias taking. It's outside. Arias at second tonight. Arias, the one alarming number for him is the strikeout rate. He's been hitting better, the pitch, and he bangs one up the middle, a base hit into center. So a two-out single. That'll bring up Patrick Bailey, switch hitter batting left-handed. Scoreless ball game, second inning. I don't know if we'll ever be in Cincinnati again on July 29th where we'll have a more beautiful night. Not that much humidity for this time of the year. 82 degrees, just the lightest of breezes blowing out, blue skies overhead. The pitch, and it's wide, ball one.

The next offering, wide, ball two. White Sox hosting the Yankees again tonight. Scoreless in the first. The pitch. In there, a strike. How about the Minnesota Twins? They are claiming that they're going to be active and try to add to their ball club. They're scoreless with Kansas City in the first. Minnesota's had a heck of a surprising year. They're 500, two games out of first, half game behind Cleveland. The 2-1, and it's fouled out of play to the left. 2-2, and boy, when spring training began and the Twins assembled in Fort Myers, you never thought that they would be a ball club trying to add and make a run for postseason this year. It looked like a total rebuild, but Minnesota Twins and Chicago White Sox, those are two of the really positive and surprising stories in the American League here in 2026. No score here, second inning, the 2-2. Outside and high, fastball missing, full count. Traveling time at first for Arias. Patrick Bailey hitting 80 points better with Cleveland than he did San Francisco. Switch hitting catcher batting left-handed. Outfield not deep. The payoff. And he taps it foul off to the right. Will do it again at 3-2.

0: Zinger is ready. Hands belt high. Lets it fly. And Patrick Bailey takes inside. Didn't miss by much. First walk of the game for Brady Singer. So a two-out single by Arias. He's now at second. Then Patrick Bailey drawing the walk. And here's the number nine hitter, Petey Halpin. Batting 200. Couple of homers, five RBIs. He's playing every day in center field. Again, the outfielder's not deep. And because in this ballpark, it's not a very big ballpark, when you're not very deep in the outfield, even with two outs, it's not automatic you score from second on a base hit. The pitch. Outside corner strike. In a massive park like Detroit, pretty hard to throw anybody out at the plate with two down. Not here in Cincinnati. Ball hit hard and right at an outfielder. There'll be a play on Arias at the plate. The set, the look back, the delivery. Halpin takes high and wide. One ball, one strike. Boy, two quick outs, then a single, then a walk. Now the 1-1 pitch to Petey Halpin. And it's high, ball two. Petey was a high school draft pick out of San Mateo. That's south of San Francisco. Cleveland made him a third-round pick in the 2020 draft. Two out, two on, no score, second inning. The 2-1 offering. And he fouled it back into the home plate seating area. And the count 2-2. Three decks of seating here, all red seats. From foul pole around home plate to foul pole. One level of seating in right and right center. Double deck affair in left and left center. Ballpark opened up. The pitch swung on, lifted high in the air to shallow right center. It'll be caught by the center fielder, Dane Myers, to retire Halpin and the Guardians. This ballpark opened up in 2003. Beautiful ballpark in downtown Cincinnati, where the Guardians and Reds are scoreless in the middle of inning number two.
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0: Joey Cantillo facing Noel V. Marte, right fielder. No score, bottom of the second. Pitch in there, strike. Columbus Clippers scored seven runs in the first inning tonight. 7-0, they lead Toledo. Cooper Engel already has two RBIs with a walk and a double in the first inning. The pitch fouled at the plate. Boy, Cooper Engel is having an incredible year in AAA, batting 310. batting 997. Thought they were going to teach him how to play left field. He's catching again tonight. Interesting. Let's see. Milan Tolentino. Three-run triple in that first inning.
12: We saw him a lot in the spring. He's a good-looking young player.
0: He really is. Milan Tolentino, terrific young man, too. Noel V. Marte batting 189. The pitch, and it's high, ball one, one and two. Well, no more sun. All of the playing field now covered in shadows, so makes it much easier for everybody. Playing and hitting. The pitch, a swing and a foul tip. Got a piece of the curveball. Hey, the Guardians are back home. It's an all-National League homestand. Arizona and the Mets. Friday night with the D-backs, Dollar Dogs, fireworks. So you want to get those tickets, you better get them now. CLEGuardians.com. The pitch. Got him swinging. High fastball, and he chased it. So four strikeouts for Joey Cantillo. All four outs so far have been strikeouts. Arizona won today, so they come to Cleveland very much in the hunt for a playoff spot. Now, they're not catching the Dodgers. They're in second place in the West, but they're in the wild card hunt at 57 and 52. There's Ivan Johnson taking up high, switch hitting left fielder, batting right-handed. The 1-0 pitch. A wave job at a changeup. 1-1. Johnson 1-for-7 since coming up. This is his first taste of the big leagues. In AAA this year, batting 278, had 10 homers at Louisville. The 1-1 down low. Their AAA ball club in Louisville, only about an hour and a half from Cincinnati, so very much like Cleveland and Columbus. Great to have your AAA club that close. The 2-1 pitch, and it's in there, a strike in the count 2-2. Johnson, a fourth-round pick out of the University of Georgia back in 2019. Now the 2-2. Got him swinging at a curveball. My goodness. Cantillo has struck out five here in the first two innings. Here's Edwin Arroyo. No score. Another switch hitter who his first taste of big league action. When they brought him up from AAA, he was batting 323 with 11 home runs. Arroyo, second round pick by Seattle 5 years ago out of Puerto Rico. Switch hitter takes a strike. He was part of the package. The Reds got four different players from the Mariners. Four. Pitcher Luis Castillo, who's still with Seattle, but sounds like Seattle would like to trade him. The pitch, a foul at the plate, and the count 0-2. Arroyo, switch hitter, playing second, batting 244. Two down, nobody on, no score. Reds batting second inning. Edwin Arroyo, now the 0-2. A swing and a soft liner back up the middle. Oh, he got a hanging changeup, and he bangs it up the middle. Two-out single to center. That'll bring up the number 9 hitter, third baseman Key Brian Hayes, who may have no equal defensively at third, but he just can't hit. It's incredible. Batting 145 with three homers, six RBIs here at the end of July. And he is making a ton of money. Right-handed batter, the set, the pitch, and a tie, ball one. Off day tomorrow for Cleveland. Pittsburgh's in town for four games, and Cincinnati starting tomorrow night. Now the 1-0 pitch. Down and in, ball two, 2-0. Dave Abbott already has the Pirates radio set up here in our booth. It's going to go pick them up at the airport. The runner goes. Pitch is taken outside. Bailey slinging it, and the tag not quite in time. Boy, what a jump. And Arroyo has his first Major League steal. So he's at second. Key Brian Hayes at the plate with two down. No score in the second inning. Patrick Bailey, a good throwing catcher. He's gunning 28% of the would-be base stealers, but Cantillo just didn't do a good enough job of keeping Arroyo close. 3-0, the count on Hayes, the pitch in there. Well, a guy that's batting 145 and hitting ninth, this is a guy that Cantillo must make earn his way on to first. Now the set, now the 3-1 pitch. And it's waved at through a fastball by him at 91 miles per hour. That is a very long swing for Key Brian Hayes, whose pops was Charlie Hayes, played 14 years in the major leagues. Key Brian Hayes has won the Gold Glove twice. The payoff, and he drives one in the air to deep right field. This is the center fielder, Halpin, who made the catch near the wall. That was in straightaway right, and Cleveland was playing him so far the other way that Halpin, the center fielder in straightaway right, made the catch near the wall. We go to the third, no score.
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0: Scoreless ballgame. We go to the third inning, and Carol Carberry of Cleveland Heights is tonight's Hyundai Grand Slam giveaway contestant. Top of the order, Stephen Kwan lined out to left, takes a strike.

Ball game scoreless, third inning. Kwan with a leadoff single. He does have eight steals. Doesn't run as much as he once did. The set and pitch, and it's a touch high. And with Jose Ramirez at the plate, you better not try to steal second unless you're going in there standing. Now the 1-0 pitch, and it's on the outer edge, a strike, 1-1. Outfield is, again, not real deep. A bit the pull side to right for Ramirez. He bangs one foul outside of first. Sandy Alomar Jr. coaching at first. Rugi Odor at third. No score, third inning. A 1-2 count on Ramirez with nobody out. Kwan at first. Singer's ready. Here it comes. And it's swung on line into center. Another base hit. And Kwan, big turn, holds at second. Guardians at first and second, nobody out. Okay, here's where things get difficult for both teams. The Reds are the worst clutch-hitting team in baseball. They bat .216 with men in scoring position. Cleveland, the third worst clutch-hitting team in baseball. They bat .227 with men in scoring position. Let's see if that changes with Chase DeLauter at the plate. Two on, nobody out, no score. The pitch, and it's in tight, a ball. DeLauter singled to center his first time up. Four base hits in the game for Cleveland. Singer gives up a lot of hits, more than a hit an inning, as teams bat .270 against Brady Singer. He deals, and it's wide. But because of that good sinker, he can get out of jams with a ground ball double play. Outfield spread out, medium deep for DeLauter. Now the 2-0. And he backdoored him with a slider for strike one. The 2-1 pitch. Fisted on the ground, foul third base side, 2-2. The big issue for Cleveland has been with men in scoring position all year, but it's at an extreme right now. In the last six games, Cleveland is 3-for-44 with men in scoring position. The pitch, and it's fouled back. Still a 2-2 count. And guys start to press. They know those numbers. They may not know the exact numbers, but they know they've been struggling with men in scoring position, and then it starts to become a mental thing. Now the 2-2. In tight. Full count. Good or bad here for Chase DeLauter. The old adage in sports, try easier. Oh, if it was just that easy. Full count now on DeLauter. Here's the payoff. And he got him swinging. Chased a slider down and out of the zone. Out number one. Strikeout number two for Brady Singer. That was mammoth. Here's Travis Bazzana, popped up his first time up. Bazzana's in the cleanup spot. And I don't think anybody would look at Travis Bazzana and think cleanup. But right now, manager Stephen Vogt just trying a number of combinations with the batting order. The pitch to the rookie. Swung on, line drive to center field. That's a base hit. Everybody moves up one spot. So, three hits in the inning as Bazzana laces a single to center. Kwan had to make sure that ball wouldn't be caught, so he couldn't score from second. And now they're loaded up for Brian Rocchio. And they're loaded up for Carroll Carberry of Cleveland Heights in the Hyundai Grand Slam giveaway inning. Rocchio flied out to right his first time up. Bases loaded, one down. Infield back, double play depth. No score.

0: Third inning. The kick, the pitch, low. Cleveland has hit 4 grand slams this year. They hit one yesterday in game 1, inning 1, Kyle Manzardo. Now the 1-0, and it's hit in the air, third base side, near the foul line, playable, caught in shallow left foul territory by the third baseman, Key Brian Hayes. Rocchio fouls out with the bases loaded. Two down, here's Kyle Manzardo. Can he go back-to-back days with a grand slam? Two down, bases loaded. Kwan at third. Ramirez at second. Bazana at first. No score yet here in the third. And Manzardo struck out his first time up. He lifetime against Brady Singer, 6-for-10. Singer back to the windup. Here it comes. And he missed inside with a sinker. Outfield again, not deep at all. Straight away for Manzardo. The pitch, and it's hit back up the middle. The second baseman throwing to first is Arroyo to get Manzardo. Cleveland had bases loaded, one out, failed to score. Still no score in Cincinnati as we go to the bottom of the third.
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0: Bottom half of the third inning. Top of the order for the Reds. No score. Ellie De La Cruz, switch hitting shortstop, struck out his first time. That's left or right-handed, I beg your pardon. The pitch from Cantillo swung on. Slow chopper to third, charged by Ramirez. Gloves, throws, and he gets De La Cruz. Nice play by Jose. Brian Motze, we've dragged him out of the marble room, so he's ready for a station ID on the Cleveland Clinic Radio Network.
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0: Tom Hamilton, Jim Rosenhaus, Brian Motze, David Abbott, no score. Sal Stewart taking down low. We had a day-night doubleheader yesterday. Would a Rosie and I get feasted here in Cincinnati? Their delicacy, which is hot dogs and chili, the pitch, in their strike. Not quite certain why that is such a highly anticipated meal, but that's a story for another day. Brian Motze goes to the Marble Room, the greatest steakhouse in America. The 1-1, fouled upstairs, 1-2 the count. So needless to say, Brian Motze gets paid a lot more than Rosie, myself, or Dave Abbott get paid.
12: How did he swing that? Is it Scott Boras, his agent?
0: Evidently. Boy, if you want a great meal in downtown Cleveland, nothing better than the Marble.